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2: Supreme Court begins its new term today. One of the cases is considering whether local governments can sue oil and gas companies for climate change costs. This says the court is staying out of a First Amendment fight over the phrase, "Let's go, Brandon."
3: The U.S. Supreme Court declines to hear an appeal from a Michigan mother who says her two sons' constitutional rights were violated when their school in Howard City banned sweatshirts bearing the phrase, "Let's go, Brandon." Tri-County Middle School argued the phrase is a veiled form of vulgar political chant targeting then-President Joe Biden. The lower court sided with the school, finding the phrase could be considered lewd or vulgar in a school setting. The Supreme Court's decision leaves that ruling in place without issuing a new ruling on whether the phrase is protected political speech. Jeff Manasso, Fox News.
2: Spain's housing crisis is leading to an early election.
4: Spain's Prime Minister Pedro Sanchez is calling for a snap general election November 29th. The move comes after his government lost a parliamentary vote on emergency housing measures. The proposal is aimed to address problems including evictions, real estate speculation, and rising rent costs. The vote comes after weeks of protests across Spain over the housing crisis, with many saying they can no longer afford to live in their own cities. Sanchez is seizing momentum for his party, making housing a central issue ahead of the election. In New York, Roxanne Evans, Fox News.
2: The government of Norway is proposing a temporary ban on AI glasses in certain public spaces. Norway's digitalization minister highlighted privacy concerns, especially in places like healthcare facilities, fitness centers, and areas where children gather. The temporary ban would allow time for more investigation that could lead to a permanent ban. The government says it's considering exceptions for what it calls socially beneficial uses. I'm Lisa Lucera. This is Fox News.
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4: Fox News, I'm Tom Graham. President Trump speaking to supporters in Nebraska ahead of next month's midterms, making this claim.
5: Make America great again. Think of it. And we've achieved that. Now we're going to make it greater than ever before, by far.
4: Well, he's campaigning on behalf of Republican Senator Pete Ricketts in the traditionally red state. He's facing independent candidate Dan Osborne, who is backed by Democrats. And the president of Cornell University is speaking out over scrutiny about how the school handled an alleged gang rape in 2024 involving one female student and fraternity members.
6: Cornell president Michael Kotlikoff says the university will hire an independent law firm to examine the school's response to Jane Doe's allegations.
7: We don't have all the answers.
6: Kotlikoff also said he supports New York Attorney General Letitia James' investigation.
4: Fox's Nate Foy in New York. 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

0: Fox News, I'm Tom Rigotti. President Trump rallying for Republicans in Grand Island, Nebraska, with about a month to go until the midterms. Trump stumping on behalf of incumbent Senator Pete Ricketts, who's in a tough re-election fight with independent Dan Osborne.
1: He's respected by everybody in Washington. There's no games. He's respected by everybody down there.
0: Osborne is backed by Democrats. The first Monday on October means the start of a new U.S. Supreme Court term. Fox's David Spunt has details on the case justices heard today.
2: Today's case specifically dealt with climate change and whether federal law blocks local state municipalities from suing oil and gas companies they believe have some responsibility for some of the effects of climate change.
0: Gun rights, voting rights, and certain construction projects orchestrated by President Trump are all expected to be heard by the high court. 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
18: The Cornhusker State. I'm Sue Guzman, Fox News. President Trump with another campaign rally tonight, this one in Grand Island, Nebraska. Spoke about the administration's crackdown on massive welfare fraud.
19: We're ending billions of dollars in Obamacare fraud, where shady insurance brokers got paid millions and millions of dollars in commissions to enroll people in really improperly, like nobody's ever seen. Obamacare is a total fraud. It's crappy health insurance for massive amounts of money.
18: The president hoping his appearances in 19 states leading up to the midterms will increase Republican turnout. Former pastor and American Idol contestant Caleb Flynn sentenced on 9 charges for the murder of his wife Ashley earlier this year in their Ohio home. Miami County Judge Deneen Pratt.
20: Count 1, aggravated murder, an unclassified felony. The court imposes a prison sentence of life without the possibility of parole, which by operation of law is a mandatory prison sentence to be served at the Ohio Department of Rehabilitation and Corrections.
18: Flynn also received sentencing for other charges, including tampering with evidence, which will be added to his life sentence. President Trump promising Americans that prices will come down and the conflict with Iran will end after the midterms. It comes as 71% of voters in a Fox poll say the White House has no plans to end it. Michigan Democratic Senate candidate Abdul El-Sayed telling Fox's The Story with Martha McCallum the conflict has put the economy and national security at risk.
21: At the grocery checkout counter, at the pump for gas, in our tax dollars. And then you ask yourself, does more war make us actually safer? And I think the argument that we continue to need to learn is that less war in the world is usually safer.
18: El-Sayed faces Trump-backed Republican Mike Rogers in the midterm elections. 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
18: The Department of Health and Human Services announcing new rules for health care providers. Fox's Mike Emanuel explains.
27: HHS Secretary Robert F. Kennedy Jr. unveiling a new initiative aimed at clearing the air around health care pricing.
28: The American people pay for this health care system. They have the right to know the prices.
27: Labor Secretary Keith Sonderling says providing consumers price transparency gives patients choices.
29: So whether you are going in for an MRI, scheduling a routine procedure, preparing to have a major surgery, or having a baby, you will know what your care will cost.
27: But on CBS's Face the Nation, Arizona Democrat Senator Mark Kelly suggested the Trump administration isn't serious. In Washington, Mike Emanuel, Fox News.
18: President Trump on the campaign trail telling supporters to welcome local data center development. More from Fox's Ashley Webster.
30: The president was stumping in Ohio over the weekend for Senator John Husted, who's in a tight race with former Democratic Senator Sherrod Brown. And he addressed the issue of data centers and told supporters the U.S. will risk losing ground in the global AI race against China if communities reject the facilities.
19: There's so much money to be made for Ohio. You can't just turn them off. They'll go to China.
30: Husted is accused of giving big tech billions in tax breaks and having residents foot the bill. Husted, meantime, says data centers provide a valuable investment, creating jobs, and also giving a big boost to tax revenue.
18: Fox poll from last month finding 71% of people questioned opposed data center construction in their area. And the government of Norway is proposing a temporary ban on AI glasses in certain public spaces. Norway's digitalization minister highlighting privacy concerns, especially in places like healthcare facilities, fitness centers, and areas where children gather. I'm Sue Guzman. This is Fox News.
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0: We are the NFHS. That stands for the National Federation of State High School Associations. 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
2: Of the midterms. I'm Ted Lindner, Fox News. President Trump making the case for Republicans at a rally in Grand Island, Nebraska Monday night, where he suggested the Affordable Care Act, Obamacare, is a payout for insurance companies and said they're in the pocket of the Democratic Party.
3: And that money has just been sent. So we're protecting your private health care, and the Democrat communists want to take away your private health care, and they want to take away your lives. Republicans will never let that happen. We're ending billions of dollars in Obamacare fraud.
2: This comes after the Trump administration sent out $500 checks to 1 million Americans enrolled in Obamacare, saying they had been overcharged. The Air Force pulling its bombers from RAF Fairford, a base in the UK operated by the United States. This after police busted an alleged terror plot there last week. Fox's Christina Coleman with more.
4: All 12 U.S. B-1 bombers suddenly departed a base in England where they were located over security concerns. They were redeployed to their home stations in the U.S. This comes a week after five people were arrested in connection with three suspicious vehicles that contained fuel accelerants and were found near the area.
3: We had a threat, and if we're going to be threatened, we'll just move them, and that sort of alleviates that. And we actually know the people that made the threat.
4: Now, despite the relocation, the Pentagon says the bomber fleet is still fully prepared to launch long-range strike missions directly from the U.S. whenever needed.
2: These suspects were released on bail, but they're being monitored by U.K. authorities. The daughters of former American Idol winner Caleb Flynn, who was convicted of having an affair before killing his wife, won't be visiting him in prison. They made that pronouncement in statements read at his sentencing. Flynn sentenced to life without the possibility of parole. And the Chicago White Sox take a 2-0 lead in their series against the Guardians, winning 4-3 on Monday. The Rays went up on the Yankees 2-0, winning on Monday night 5-2. 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
2: The Russian government now being accused of withholding information after a lab technician died in Siberia in a suspected plague death. Fox's Jillian Turner with more from the State Department.
17: A lab worker involved in an accident at a Siberian plague research institute has died from a mysterious illness. Health officials believe the 28-year-old Russian woman was exposed to pneumonic plague. Like COVID, pneumonic plague can spread through the air. It's one of three primary strains that impact the bloodstream, lymph nodes, and lungs. Unlike COVID-19, U.S. health experts say pneumonic plague is treatable with antibiotics if caught reasonably early. Russian officials aren't addressing the outbreak publicly, but there are signs they are taking this threat seriously.
2: The World Health Organization says the threat to the general public's low, and there have been no other confirmed cases as of now. The president of Cornell University is speaking out following international backlash for how the school handled an alleged gang rape in 2024 involving one female student and seven fraternity members.
9: Vandals at Cornell University shattered a campus glass door and wrote messages like "Smash the patriarchy," and "At Cornell, rapists are protected. Protesters are expelled." The university responded, quote, "We understand the frustration and strong emotions being expressed across our community. Those concerns deserve to be heard, but damaging property is not the answer." Cornell President Michael Kotlikoff says the university will hire an independent law firm to examine the school's response to Jane Doe's allegations.
11: I want to acknowledge something that can be difficult for an institution to say. We don't have all the answers.
9: Kotlikoff also said he supports New York Attorney General Letitia James' investigation.
2: Fox's Nate Foy. And dengue fever now spread when cases rising in 14 states. The CDC is showing a travel alert for three new countries because of outbreaks there. I'm Ted Lindner. This is Fox News.
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20: Hi, I'm Gary LaVox from Rascal Flatts. You know, music has always been a huge part of my life. It's something that I started pursuing as a kid and never gave up on. It took a lot of hard work and dedication, but it paid off. Music has allowed me to travel around the world and to meet a lot of interesting people. So don't let anybody tell you that your dreams aren't possible, because they are. This message is brought to you by the U.S. Air Force.

Dozens have been quarantined after research at a Russian-plagued laboratory. One of the researchers dies. Fly Dubai suspect intended to crash into the Tel Aviv airport. More details on that. Hey, everybody. Hope you had a great weekend. I'm Kate Delaney. But first, at the top, we swing into the rundown here on America Tonight. So we start with the situation in Iran, and the situation in Iran is this. The president has said after the midterm elections, oh, the war will be over, but is it going to be this annihilation thing, you know, the claim of that, or is it going to be that there's some kind of diplomacy? I think the holdout is, could we have diplomacy? Is that possible? But unfortunately, the more that happens, the less likely that scenario is going to become the reality, because, you know, you've got this bomb plot against the UK airbase used by the US in the Iran war, and now you have the planes that cleared out over the weekend. That's a huge story. I mean, what does that mean for the Iran war in pulling out these bombers that were long-range bombers that could hit inside Iran, but they've pulled them out, the remaining aircraft, a week after the British police launched an investigation into a suspected terror plot involving that facility. So there was a spokesperson for the European command, counter to like our CENTCOM, who talked to Newsweek and said that all the bombers that were sent to the British base of RAF Fairford earlier in the year have redeployed. They're back at their home stations in the U.S. And like I said, that happened over the weekend. The U.K. defense ministry is not publicly commenting about it. So you have, like I said, 12 B-1 Lancers. They were thought to be there, and then they got moved because it was, the idea was, this is an American-run base and it's perfect for defensive strikes. And that's why it was there, if we had to have defensive strikes. But, you know, the military has also used that base for its long runway. That's why, because of their heavy bombers. So that's the part of it that's necessary, and the staging point for the operations, like I just said, in previous conflicts like the Iraq war. So having that happen tells you what? That this had to be a pretty serious threat, and that they had to move them because what they couldn't do it. So here's the thing. These bombers, B-1s, B-2s, B-52s, as explained to me many times, they deliver these precision global strikes. They have that capability. And they launch, and then they can recover from the continental United States anywhere, anytime. So that's the other part of it. It's just a matter of time of how quickly. And the B-52s, for example, are at bases in Louisiana and North Dakota. B-1s are in South Dakota and Texas. And that's what was happening, that these planes all of a sudden were back, and it's just unclear as to what happens next. And if there are other U.S. assets that are based permanently or temporarily in the U.K., they've been redeployed. So that shows you the severity of what's happening. And, you know, that we're in the situation right now, we being the United States, as to what's going to happen in the next couple of weeks. And before you know it, we're going to turn the page shooting, and it's going to be the midterm elections. So will something happen after that or not? And the answer is we don't know at this point. All right, this is a big deal. The Nobel Prize in Medicine was awarded Monday to three scientists whose work led to a tool that, check this out, uses light to help unravel how the brain works. Carl Disseroth, Peter Hegman, and George Nagel carried out this research into this light-gated ion channels, that's what they had, and optogenetics, they call it. And their tool is being used all over the place in labs around the world to reveal how the brain works, the brain mysteries, because there's still so much, right, that we have no idea about. I mean, that always, it's always, always, always that way. And that's the great mystery. The more we know, the more you can treat all kinds of things. And it's amazing, if you know anyone that's had any kind of something severe happen to them with the brain, it's amazing some of what now has happened as a result of some of these experiments. And here,
this tool has been just a game changer in that field. So yay, that is very, very, very big. All right, what about what's happening in Russia and what's happening with those Russian scientists, and what the concern is, of course, there, and the concern is the State Department is what the concern is, of course, there, and the concern is the State Department is monitoring this reported fatal case of

0: with this. And so there's big concern. I mean, this is at an institute, the Anti-Plague Research Institute, that's in southern Siberia. So that statement comes after this death was reported of the lab worker, and no accidents had been detected or any of that in working with the stuff in the past. But boy, it does make you, it makes you curious, right? As to, okay, what happened in this lab and what, you know, what led to all of this, you know, unpacking this whole thing. But a lot of the, like I said, a lot of the details are not, have not been shown. I mean, plague is a known disease and is just plague and is treatable with antibiotics, especially if you do the treatment early. But this is pretty serious, and especially if she died. And cases happen naturally in a lot of parts of the world. So I think there's a big, I think there's a big push to find out more specifics about it, right? Then that makes complete sense to me. Over the weekend, you probably, I'm thinking, you probably watched football, but did you go to the movies? I know a lot of people that went to see Verity. It's a kind of a scary psycho thing. And then Digger was the other big movie that was released, Tom Cruise's movie, that did not do well. It was just a huge flop. I talked about this in the last hour. Number one in North American theaters went to Amazon MGM's studio, Verity. And so this is Colleen Hoover's. I've read several of her books, so it's another adaptation of one of her books. It debuted with $32.6 million, and it stars Dakota Johnson as a writer hired to ghostwrite a book series by an incapacitated author, Anne Hathaway. It's really, really interesting. But a lot of people were watching what was going to happen with this Digger movie, because talk about a big gamble, and it's a, like a satire. And it's about an oil man who screws up in Greenland, and it just did not draw. There weren't great reviews for it, so that didn't help it. But they did take a very big swing to Warner Brothers on the Warner Brothers Motion Pictures, and it was a disappointment. Like, we're streaming so many things right now. Watch Brothers. I think it's hilarious. If you watch Brothers, it's Matthew McConaughey and Woody Harrelson. And so far, I give that the big thumbs up. All right, much more coming your way. Stay with us.
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3: Bruce Bastian joins us. He's written a book called 13 Months in the Bush in Vietnam in 1968. And Bruce, first, thanks for your service. You and I had a wonderful off-air conversation. I think your book takes us on a really interesting journey, and one that you don't hear much about. And some of that is the funny stuff, the camaraderie, what it was really like to be in the middle of this situation that you found yourself in and day out. So thanks for coming on.
4: Well, thanks, Kate, for having me. I'm looking forward to it.
3: So let's talk about what happened. So how did you end up in the situation where you went to Vietnam, and then what was that like initially in the first beginning moments of it when you first were deployed?
4: Well, initially I was in college and not having any goals or reason for being there, and I wasn't doing very well. And I joined the Marine Corps simply so I could find a purpose. And at that time, of course, they were looking for people to be in the infantry, and that's where I ended up. Going over to Vietnam, even though we'd heard quite a bit about it and thought we knew something about it, it was quite a shock. It wasn't anything like we had really thought. And when real world gets in the way, you can be surprised quite a bit.
3: And what happened is, speaking of real world, I mean, you had people of all kinds of different backgrounds, and you're a kid, and all different kinds of races and everything you can imagine in this environment, but yet you felt that strong sense of incredible camaraderie, didn't you?
4: Well, I did, and I think all of us did, actually. Anytime you go through something, some kind of experience with a bunch of people, and you're sharing the load of what's there, you grow together and you begin to support each other and you become friends. And it doesn't matter where you started out. Once you're there, you're all together and you're going through the same thing, sharing the same problems or the same dangers. And you can't help but begin to have friends and close friends.
3: And your job every day and the guys that you're with is really, right, to kill the bad guys.
4: Well, that was the purpose. We were there for one purpose, and that was to win the war. I can talk about that later on, because that it didn't turn out that they had any plan to do that. But anyway, that'll be later.
3: Okay, so one of the things that you said to me is, you know, of course we know, like you said, There were things that were ugly and horrific and violent and all that kind of stuff. Of course, we know that. But you say that there was a lot of fun and funny things that happened with these friendships, and that you had a lot of tediousness. And what did you do when, you know, you were bored? So tell us some of the fun stuff.
4: Well, you have to remember, when we talk about what's funny now today, in hindsight, looking back, at the time, it wasn't particularly funny. In fact, it could have been fairly dangerous. It could have been fairly scary. And I have one of my favorite stories is what happened at a place called Wang Co. There was a hill that we were on, stationed above that, and the idea was to run our patrols down the hill and down, protect the bridges along the Highway 1. And it turned out that a friend of mine, Jenkins, and I were stationed at the very entrance to the top of the hill, where if the bad guys were going to come up and get us, they had to go through us first. And we were the only ones there at the edge of the jungle where it went down the hill. And so it was just Jenkins and I. We had to alternate watches. And he was sitting out in front on his watch, and I was in the poncho tent trying to get some sleep, and I heard him suddenly say, "Bastion, come out here, please." And I thought, he sounds scared. I better go out and look and see what's going on. And when I went out there, I looked, and he was pointing at this, up into the sky, at this orange glowing parachute that seemed to be jumping around the sky and scared the heck out of us. We didn't know what that was. And so he said, "I'm going to shoot that son of a gun." And he fired off a few rounds right into it, and looked. I saw the tracers. It looked like he hit it. So I told him he got it, but nothing happened. He just stood there. It just sat there, jumping around in the sky, and we didn't know what it was going to do. And we're thinking about that. And, of course, when he shot off the rounds, that disturbed some people on the other side of the hill, and we could hear them coming to see what was going on. And while we were waiting for them to get to us, we noticed that the clouds in the sky were breaking apart, and it was showing a lot more night, open sky. And at the same time, the moon had risen over the mountains out in the horizon there. And what we had actually shot at was the top half of the moon that was just coming up over the mountains. And I thought, yeah, I did it. So Jenkins was really relieved at knowing what his dangerous foe was. And so he was beginning to relax there just a little bit. But in the meantime, the guys came around from the side of the hill, and they wanted to know what was going on. And I didn't want to tell them that Jenkins had shot at the moon. That would be stupid. So I told them that Jenkins heard something. And the lieutenant got really mad at us, and he said, "Don't you know that if you hear something, you throw a grenade at it rather than shooting at it, because otherwise they're going to know where you're at." And the funny part is, now Jenkins is so now relieved that he knew what he was shooting at, that he blurted out, "Well, yep, now the moon know where I'm at." So in hindsight, it's pretty funny, but at the time, it was fairly scary.
3: Yeah. Oh, I bet it was. And you know, and you think about, like, where did you sleep? What did you eat? What about some of these battles? And you talk about that in your book.
4: Well, I do. I try to cover just about everything we did, where we lived, the little poncho tents, and where we slept, and what we ate, and the good things that happened to us, and just the mundane bad things about getting diarrhea or getting plugged up, or what you would do about those things. And so it wasn't all bad blood and guts and gore and fighting. You're there for 13 months. Lots of things happen, just like they would in normal life.
3: Yeah. And when you look back on this, like you say, things just happen like in normal life. But what else do you want the reader to know when they think about getting into this war and what happened and all of that? How do you sum that up?
4: Well, one of the reasons I wrote it, there were several different reasons, of course, but I wanted to explain that the military and our government went from, at least in our view, from being the good guy and trying to be protectors of freedom and democracy, it became an unending, disastrous quest for the power and the money and the control. And in hindsight, I happen to think that it continues to this day. But when we began that, it was considered the military and the government were considered the good guys, and they were trying to protect us. And it turns out they didn't have a plan. They didn't know what they were doing. We didn't do anything that was worthwhile over there. We did, the guys over there did what was required of them, and they did it in exceptional manner. But we didn't keep a hill. If we took the hill, we didn't keep a village. If we kept the village, or if we took the village, and there was no rhyme nor reason for being there. We weren't accomplishing anything. And that was one of the things I point out in the last part of the book.
3: Yeah. Yeah. Which, again, is what's so interesting about your book. You take us through some fun times, what was tough, and then ultimately, you know, what was the quest when you were there. What do you hope people take away from reading your book?
4: Well, I'd like people to realize there was a balance to the being there. I mean, I think the public has an image that it was a skewed image that says it was nothing but blood and guts and gore and fighting and terrible situation. And of course, it was that at certain times. But you're there a whole year. You can't possibly be there a whole year without having your normal activities going on, your normal friendships, the fun times, the good times. So that was one thing. And then I really wanted to point out that the role of happenstance in being there, you know, deciding who gets killed or who gets wounded or who becomes sick or who has to be medevaced out of there or who, like me, happened to skate through with no problems whatsoever, it's just a matter of happenstance. There's the role of luck and chance, and it doesn't have anything to do with what you learn in class or how fast you can duck and cover. It's just a matter of luck. And you either get it or you don't.
3: Perfect place to end this. Get this book, Barnes & Noble, Amazon, 13 Months in the Bush in Vietnam, 1968. Bruce Bastian, thanks for coming on.
4: Thank you very much. I've enjoyed it.

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1: I'm a wife and the mother of two kids, and I've got a good job.
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6: Fox News. I'm Sue Guzman. With a month to go before the midterms, President Trump holds a rally in Grand Island, Nebraska, stumping on behalf of incumbent Senator Pete Ricketts, who's in a tough re-election fight with independent Dan Osborne.
7: He's respected by everybody in Washington. There's no games. He's respected by everybody down there.
6: Osborne is backed by Democrats. The Supreme Court beginning a new term on Monday. Fox's David Spott with the details on the case that justices heard.
8: Today's case specifically dealt with climate change and whether federal law blocks local state municipalities from suing oil and gas companies they believe have some responsibility for some of the effects of climate change.
6: Gun rights, voting rights, and certain construction projects orchestrated by President Trump are all expected to be heard by the High Court in this session. 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

0: I am really, really happy to welcome to Author's Corner John Johnson here on America Tonight with me, Kate Delaney. He said such an interesting thing. I'm going to tell you about it in a second. The name of his book is The Great Tribulation and the Resurrection. And I wrote in a big hashtag down in one of my books, the Bible is a puzzle. That was one of the things he said to me. And then the other hashtag I wrote was find out the truth. And that's what this book is all about. There's no question about that. So I look forward to this conversation and sharing it with all of you. John, thank you for coming on.
1: Well, thank you so much, Ms. Lane.
0: So why did you write the book? What made you write this book?
1: Well, my father, he was a preacher, and I used to question him a lot of things about the rapture and certain other things, and it just didn't sound right. You know, he was a good man. Don't get me wrong. He was a good person. He knew his Bible, but he didn't know anything really about prophecy. So as I got older, much older, I started studying hard and starting to find out certain things and that a couple of things that the church was teaching us that wasn't correct. So I found out about some good things about it, about the things that we were talking about, and it was good.
0: And so tell us what you found out.
1: Well, one of the things I found out was the rapture. The rapture is not true. I was brought up on the rapture, you know, raised on the rapture, about the rapture. So I found out that that's not true at all. That's something that man made up. And that came from John Darby. A couple other people before him started that, but they weren't really successful with it. So when John Darby came along, he got successful with it. And he made people believe in that concept.
0: Right. And it's interesting because you hear a lot of people talking about it.
1: Yes, ma'am. Because the book of Matthew tell you that basically Jesus is going to come back. His second coming is going to be at the end of the tribulation, the great tribulation. So it's self-explanatory, you know, and I don't understand why people saying those kind of things that really don't understand what they're talking about. So they really need to get more deeper into the word. And because they need to put, like I told you before, the Bible is like a puzzle. And if you don't get all the scriptures together that you're dealing with the subject, you'll get a misunderstanding.
0: And that's what you did. You took a lot of time to put all of that together, right?
1: Yes, ma'am, I sure did.
0: And that, in trying to figure out that puzzle. And one of the things you talk about, and you talk about it, pretty much you see it right up front, is you talk about the four horsemen as how they are described in the Bible. And that's something that you hear a lot about, too. What do you want people to know about the four horsemen?
1: Well, the first horseman is white. So that's going to be basically the Antichrist, false prophets. Excuse me. And the Antichrist will come along with counterfeit Christianity. And that's basically what, you know, the first horseman is talking about.
0: And then, of course, the red horse is war, right?
1: Yeah, the red horse is basically talking about rumors of wars. If you read Matthew 24, it talks about rumors of wars, nation against nation, kingdom against kingdom. But it's going basically at the end, Antichrist is going to come along and, you know, things are going to happen then. You know, World War III is going to happen. Then you got Armageddon at the end of the tribulation. So it's a little deeper.
0: Definitely, that's a little deeper. And again, the name of the book is The Great Tribulation and the Resurrection. We're speaking with John Johnson. You can get this book on Amazon for a song, Kindle, paperback, however you want to consume it. And we're talking about going through it and going through the Bible and the teachings, etc. And when we talk about the resurrection, We don't want to tell everyone everything, but you, of course, focus on the second resurrection. And what are some of the things that you highlight in the book?
1: Well, you know, of course, the first resurrection is the saints that's going to go back. The second coming of Jesus Christ, he's going to resurrect those who are alive and those who are dead. And the second resurrection is the white throne judgment. That's going to have to, that's going to be when everything takes place, the millennium, when that's done, 1,000-year millennium. And then you got, after that, you have Russia and China is going to attack Israel. And that's going to be at the end of the millennium. I mean, you know, after the millennium. And then you got the white throne judgment. And that's basically going to have people that, you know, people in centuries ago, long time ago, where they didn't know anything about Jesus Christ. So the Lord's going to give them an opportunity. He's going to bring them back to life. And if you read the book of Ezekiel, Ezekiel 27, it talks about that. And he's going to put breath into their bones, and they're going to have, you know, connective tissue is going to come back, flesh is going to come back. You know, I'm paraphrasing, but basically that's what it's saying. So he's going to give them an opportunity to accept him as his Savior. And I think, if I'm not mistaken, it's going to be 100 years that they're going to be judged, you know, from that time. And yet, of course, you know, everybody's not going to accept Jesus Christ. So, you know, we'll have some that's not. Then you got the third resurrection. That's when everybody, you know, that's when people go to the lake of fire.
0: Yeah, and you say in your book the devil's very familiar with the lake of fire.
1: Oh, yes, he is. Yeah, well, you know, he's not in the lake of fire now.
0: Mm-hmm.
1: He's going to get put in the lake of fire, okay? You know, right after everything is taken care of, you know, like, you know, and our beginning is over with, the millennium is over with, he's going to be put into the lake of fire with the Antichrist and the false prophet. And yeah, they're going to be tormented day and night.
0: Well, you talk about you talk about all kinds of things, obviously, the book. You talk about, I love this part where you talk about fact or fiction. And you talk about, in fact, or fiction. You talk about, ever since the beginning of the world, mankind, Satan, and his angels have, these are your words, has influenced man to rebel against God's commandments and statutes and laws. And you say, God is not the author of confusion, I love that, but of sound wisdom, understanding, and peace. And what do you mean by that?
1: Well, basically, if you read your history, let me use the part where the first century, where Paul and them, they dealt with people. A lot of things that were taught, you know, that Paul and the disciples were teaching, other people was teaching other things, pagan practices and other beliefs. But that's one of the reasons why you got different religions, different denominations, and that's what I mean by God is not the author of confusion, you know, because God doesn't lead you wrong, you know. He's gonna make sure that you know the truth, and the truth will make you free. That's in John 8:32.
0: Yeah, and you talk about that. You spell it out. You talk about the many religions. You talk about from Buddhism to atheism, even to Judaism, to Christianity, Islam, etc. And you talk about what you say are the two popular beliefs on Earth, and that there are several, and that maybe three. But you say Christianity and Islam. We see that all over the place.
1: Yes, ma'am.
0: Yeah.
1: And basically, you know, Islam came along centuries ago, and you know, the devil. The Bible says in Revelation 12:9, the devil is the he deceived the whole world, and that's basically what's going on And that's the reason why Jesus, when he comes back, he's going to have his own government. He's going to teach people how to live in peace, and he's going to judge people. And he's going to have to rebuke people, you know, the nations. So, you know, because a lot of people got it wrong, too, that the whole world is going to be destroyed. No, it's not. It's not going to be destroyed. It's going to be some people left here after the tribulation. When Jesus come back, he's going to start the millennium, and he's going to be teaching all the nations. All the nations are going to be coming to Jerusalem. And that's where he's going to teach them his laws and his peace and how to live together.
0: Yeah. When people read your book, and you're saying it, John, the Great Tribulation and the Resurrection, what do you hope they take away?
1: Say it over again, ma'am. I'm sorry.
0: What? It's okay. What do you hope people take away from reading your book?
1: Well, it's a whole broad, it's a whole, just a whole thing, you know, where people need to get a whole understanding of where different beliefs come from and the sins and everything that people are committing today, fornication, adultery, and a whole lot of other sins. That's why I made a list of things in my book about who will inherit the kingdom of God and who's not.
0: Right, and you can get this book, like I said, on Amazon, Barnes & Noble. John Johnson, thanks for coming on.
1: Thank you so much, ma'am. I appreciate your time.
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0: Johnny Spare Harum joins us now here on Author's Corner for really an incredible journey and what I think is such an important, I'm going to call it workbook, because it pulls you in, it helps you move the ball forward. I'm going to say that's what it's about. And everybody knows that I'm into that space. And he did just an excellent job here. It's called Become the Best You, an interactive workbook for self-improvement. Who doesn't want that? So, Johnny, thanks so much for coming on. We appreciate it. And let's dive into it. What was it that motivated you to write this book?
1: Hey, thank you, Kate. Thank you very much. Actually, you know, this workbook really comes from a very personal place. My wife was battling cancer. And during those long days in the hospital, we would talk about our lifestyle, our purpose, about our life and growth. But especially we were talking about habits and our capability of changing habits. She had this incredible way of seeing the light and positivity in every situation. And she inspired me to take our reflections and turn them into something tangible. And a workbook that could help others. I finished the workbook and my first book, Soul Creations, the day she passed away. Fortunately. So in many ways, it is a tribute to her. Sorry, it's a tribute to her strength, her love, her positivity, and her belief in human potential. You know, and writing it was my way of honoring her and sharing that light and positivity with the world. You know, and that's how Become the Best You born.
0: Yeah, and I want to mention, too, people can get this on Amazon for a song. I mean, you know, just go to Amazon, you can get it. And as we move through this, one of the things that came up in my mind is your journey. Tell us about your journey.
1: I can speak about 1 hour about it or 2 days. But let's make a long story short. How I became who I am today. I've always worked with people. My past, I started working. I worked for 25 years for Melia Hotels International, and I learned a lot from them. And I am who I am because of them, and I'm very grateful. I learned a lot about hospitality. I've been born in a family that they love hospitality. My father built an empire by understanding people and elevating the customer experience. He taught me that creating memorable moments is at the heart of any successful business or any successful organization. I got inspired by him, actually. And it's my love and my passion for hospitality. And especially my daughter that she has me in daily basis to become a better version of myself. She's autistic. She's in the spectrum of autism. She's nonverbal. She teaches me how to keep going, how to fully be present, and how to focus on what really matters. And many times we waste our times on focusing on things that doesn't matter at all, especially when we are focusing on what the people think or what the people they might say, and we are wasting our energy on them, not in ourselves. Through her, I learned to growth isn't just about skills or strategy. It is about intention, intentionally be, how we say it, it's about showing up intentionally every day and creating habits that align with who you want to be. And my journey.
0: Yeah.
1: And after 25 years being hotelier, I opened my own company and I'm a customer experience designer. I became a customer experience designer and I give talks and training how to enhance customer experience in any business.
0: Yeah, exciting. Full circle, definitely, from the lessons from your father and what you ended up doing. And the idea, I love that, the hashtag memorable, ooh, that's stuck in my head. We're not going to tell readers everything about the book, but give us a few nuggets from Becoming the Best You, an interactive workbook for self-improvement.
1: The workbook is designed to help people pause, reflect, and most importantly, introduce new habits in their life. Or we have to find out what habits we would like to change or to improve or to maintain. It depends. When, you know, I always say when we were kids, we were used that our parents tell us before crossing the street, our parents tell us, look on both sides before you cross the street. We rush into life. We don't look. We don't look any sides. We rush into life. We woke up in the morning before saying good morning to God. We say good morning to our cell phone. And we don't have time to change or to adapt new habits in our life. The workbook helps you to really implement new habits in your life, helps you to understand what's going on in your life. It's like a small assessment, and you learn a bit about yourself. And you learn not only about yourself, you learn how to improve anything you want to improve in your personal and professional life. And especially to have a clear intention about what you want. And when I say intention, you have to get clarity of why you have the intention of changing, or why you have the intention of having new habits. And when you have it clear, what you do with that intention exactly, how much attention you pay to your intention, and don't rush on achieving your intention. Take it easy. Okay, that's a guideline more or less, and especially it guides you to identify mental blocks, set achievable goals, and practice mindfulness in your daily routines. You know, over time, these small actions compound into real lasting transformation. In mindset, it can be in behavior, or it can be in your leadership.
0: Yeah, makes sense. I mean, I think too what you said about the rushing, because that is so what so many of us do, rush, and set the intention. It's beautifully said, and that really is part of the essence of your book, there's no question. You've been around a lot of professionals in your life. You know, you talked about your journey a little bit, whether it's in customer service at a very high level or through working with leadership teams. What is the hardest thing for people to do consistently?
1: Wow, that's a great question, Kate. Consistency. Believe me, consistency. That is the challenge. This is the big, most difficult challenge, to be consistent. Motivation comes and goes, but habits, the right habits, are what keeps you moving forward day after day. You know, true, we are all leaders in our home, we are all leaders in our companies, but true leadership starts within you, with leading yourself, managing your emotions, staying grounded in your values, and building routines that support your goals. Habits are the bridge between knowing what to do and actually doing it consistently. You have to be consistent. And that's the most difficult part I find in every company, consistency.
0: Yeah, yeah. Wow. What do you hope readers take away from your interactive workbook?
1: I hope that they can reflect on themselves, think about themselves a bit. What are their purpose, their potential, and their ability to grow? I hope that, most importantly, I want them to take, I want them to take concrete steps to introduce new habits into their life, of course. Habits that help them act intentionally, stay present, and align their action with their values. That's very important.
0: Yeah, I mean, really, you've given us a lot to think about, there's no question. And I said this at the beginning, it's so easy to get this book. Become the Best You, an interactive workbook for self-improvement. Well done, and don't be a stranger. We'll have you back on the show.
1: Thank you, Kate. Thank you very much.
0: Time for the giveaway. Taylor Swift, The Debut Years, tells the definitive origin story of today's biggest star with never-before-published interviews. It's a story of taking risks and trusting her instincts when no one else did. We have your chance to win a copy of Taylor Swift, The Debut Years. All you have to do is be the second person to send me an email that says swift@katedelaneyradio.com. Taylor Swift, The Debut Years, available wherever books are sold. Pick up your copy today. We'll see you again on another version of America Tonight.
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3: 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And that is enough.
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6: Fox News, I'm Sue Guzman. President Trump in deep red Nebraska on Monday with less than a month to go before the midterm election.
7: President Trump telling a crowd Monday,
8: I'm going to sign a historic executive order to officially waive the off-road requirement and allow anyone to purchase tax-free red dye diesel for any reason.
7: The move as fuel prices surge amid disruptions linked to the U.S. conflict with Iran.
8: It's going to end very soon. When that happens, the oil will come tumbling down.
7: Addressing the midterm elections, the president again asking voters,
8: I'm asking you to do me one favor. Pretend I'm on the ballot, please. We got to go and win this.
7: Praising GOP candidates in Nebraska, including Senator Pete Ricketts, who faces independent candidate Dan Osborne in November, a Navy veteran supported by Democrats. Kristen Goodwin, Fox News.
6: The Justice Department launching an investigation into the Biden administration's efforts to combat alleged threats against school boards amid a wave of heated parent protests. More from Fox's Christina Coleman.
9: The National School Boards Association sent a letter to President Biden saying education leaders were under, quote, immediate threat and requested help from federal law enforcement, which resulted in Attorney General Merrick Garland issuing a memo calling for the FBI and U.S. attorneys to work with local authorities over threats against school officials. But a Justice Department report out shows some of the DOJ lawyers were concerned over this directive. Internal emails show one DOJ attorney called the idea of merging parental protests with terrorism investigations, quote, horrible.
6: Disgraced televangelist Jim Baker has died. Baker and first wife Tammy Faye building an evangelical empire with the PTL Club TV show, eventually losing it over a sex and financial series of crimes. He was 86. No word on a cause of death. 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
6: The Department of Health and Human Services announcing new rules for health care providers. We have more from Fox's Mike Emanuel.
14: HHS Secretary Robert F. Kennedy Jr. unveiling a new initiative aimed at clearing the air around health care pricing.
16: The American people pay for this health care system. They have the right to know the prices.
14: Labor Secretary Keith Sonderling says providing consumers price transparency gives patients choices.
17: So whether you are going in for an MRI, scheduling a routine procedure, preparing to have a major surgery, or having a baby, you will know what your care will cost.
14: But on CBS's Face the Nation, Arizona Democrat Senator Mark Kelly suggested the Trump administration isn't serious. In Washington, Mike Emanuel, Fox News.
6: President Trump on the campaign trail, telling supporters to welcome local data center development.
18: The president was stumping in Ohio over the weekend for Senator John Husted, who's in a tight race with former Democratic Senator Sherrod Brown. And he addressed the issue of data centers and told supporters the U.S. will risk losing ground in the global AI race against China if communities reject the facilities.
22: There's so much money to be made for Ohio. You can't just turn them off. They'll go to China.
18: Husted is accused of giving big tech billions in tax breaks and having residents foot the bill. Husted, meantime, says data centers provide a valuable investment, creating jobs and also giving a big boost to tax revenue.
6: Fox's Ashley Webster. New York Governor Kathy Hochul has declared a statewide disaster emergency over a measles outbreak. It is the first such declaration since cases of measles began surging in 2005. New York reporting 106 measles cases this year through October 3rd, and it comes as more than 1,000 cases have been reported so far in the state of neighboring Pennsylvania. I'm Sue Guzman. This is Fox News.
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28: Gary LaVox here from Rascal Flats. 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
37: 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I am Larry Elder. 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America is deploying 7 more ships to the Middle East. And the fleet is carrying 9,000 more troops, bringing the total number to 50,000. The terrorist on that Dubai to Tel Aviv plane admits he planned to crash the plane into the airport at Tel Aviv. Oil traveling around Iran is now back to pre-war levels. Dems have big zany plans if they win Congress in the midterms. A New York Times writer blames Trump for the Cornell rape case. Trump announces $100 Medicare payments to more than 20 million seniors. All B-1 bombers are returning to the U.S. from the base in the U.K. where a terror plot was foiled. Officials cite security concerns, and all 6 suspects, by the way, have been released on bail. Chuck Lorre is a sitcom creator of The Big Bang Theory and 2.5 Men. He publicly wished death on President Trump and called First Lady Melania Trump a, quote, Yugoslavian escort, close quote. Maybe Charlie Sheen was right about Mr. Lorre. All of this and more, 888-971-SAGE, 888-971-7243. I want to thank Carl Jackson for sitting in for me on Friday. I was in Columbus at an event at the 960 The Answer station. It was a great event. It was an event where a lot of politicians running for office in Ohio appeared, including Vivek Ramaswamy. He's running for governor. And afterward, I said hello to a lot of people, spent time, maybe about an hour, hour and a half, talking to people. And the last person I spoke to, who waited very patiently, she said, I wanted to tell you how much I appreciate your show, how you've enlightened me about a lot of issues, and just wanted to tell you that I am grateful for the hard work that you put into your show. It's very nice. And she was just beaming as she spoke. And I said, what do you do for a living? She said, I'm a preschool teacher, and I love my job because I love these kids. I said, you know, I've interviewed a number of superintendents of schools over the years, and they all tell me the same thing. When a kid is kindergarten or earlier, he or she is ready to learn, eager to learn, enthusiastic. They may be scared, they may be frightened, but they're all eager to learn. And something happens along the way, especially for those kids who attend inner city schools. And she said, yes, I know. And I feel that I am on a mission by God, to give these kids the kind of support and foundation that they need, and sometimes they don't get from home. And she was smiling as she was speaking, radiant. And she said, I feel as if it's a privilege and an honor and a calling for me to do what I do, and I've been doing it about 25, 30 years. I said, have you always been this happy? And for the first time, the smile went away briefly. And she said, no. As a child, I was molested. And my mother told me that I was useless, that I was unwanted, that she regretted having me, that I would never amount to anything. She said, years later, I got a job. I met a young man, maybe a couple years older than I am, she said, and I asked him to go out with me, to take me out on a date. He said no. She said, I waited a little while, and I asked him again. He said no again. She said, then I went up to him and I said, I just need somebody to talk to. So they went out, and she told him what I just told you about her life. He listened very patiently, and she said, you know what your problem is? You need God. You need Jesus. And he suggested that the two of them go to church together, and they did. And she said, that very day I learned that there is a God who loves me, who sacrificed for me, who has encouraged me to forgive those who have violated me, and for me to continue to grow, and that I'm worthy, that I have something to give a life, that I am valued. From that moment on, I felt happy, and I've never felt otherwise ever since then. And then you know what she said to me? She said, you're on a mission. And I know it looks easy from the outside, but I imagine it's very long hours. May I pray for you? So we bowed our head, and she prayed for me. And it wasn't a short thing. It went on for at least 3 minutes. Now, I'm telling you this because I recently saw an interview with the co-founder of KISS. His name is Gene Simmons. I didn't realize he was an Israeli-American. And he was asked about America. And this is what he said, number 26.
0: Personally, I've never had a bad thing happen to me. I haven't had a bad

0: patriotic about this country. I would see it's starting to happen. Before we came to America, my mother and I stood in front of the American consulate. My mother was very beautiful, so he put her at the end, at the beginning of the line. I saw him. No. And so we went to the front of the line, and I was a little boy. I didn't know what was going on. And he's trying to tell her that she's been accepted to come to America. But my mother couldn't speak English, so he says, do you speak, you know, she couldn't speak English. And they're trying to connect. So they settled on, kannst du sprechen Deutsch? Ja, ich kann sprechen Deutsch, ich habe gelernt auf der Schule. I speak some German. You had to, especially in the camps. So in broken German, he says to her, welcome, you have been accepted to the United States of America. I didn't know what America was, I'd never heard of it or anything. And he says, okay, before you come in, you have to raise your hand and swear allegiance to America. And my mother didn't know what to do, so she went like this. And I saw that night, I didn't know what was going on, and my mother was rigid like that. She just wanted to come to America. I saw him coming. He got off his riser, and he came up to her, and he put her hand down, and he said, you're never going to have to do that ever again. And I didn't understand what that was. But the magic and the blessing that is America is that, yes, even if you're the sons and daughters of Nazis, you can come here and nobody will try to kill you, and you can have all the rights and freedoms that native-born children in America have. This is the promised land.
1: I had asked you what is the worst thing that happened to you in your life. So what's the best thing that's happened to you in your life?
0: Well, the best thing that ever happened to me was coming to America. I mean that honestly, unapologetically. Once I landed in America with my mother, it was like through the rabbit hole, Alice in Wonderland kind of thing. I never saw anything so big. The people were big, the cars were big, the sandwiches were enormous. People had refrigerators full of their own food. You didn't have to go to a store to pour a can of soda. I remember as an 8.5, 9-year-old boy going to the first supermarket across from my Aunt Magda's house, and I walk in, and it's like city streets with people going down one street and up the other and stuff, carrying tons of food. And the food was stacked up higher than the people were taught. I just couldn't fathom it. It was just, you know, America, the land of plenty. You're right. I'd never seen, and to this day, I just can't believe how much it's Wonderland.
2: 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Now, when it comes to supplements, two things matter most. It works, and you can trust it. 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We'd like you to hear a few of their stories. 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
3: 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But do they really?

0: Know the issues? Now, Rob Schmidt is on Newsmax tonight talking about the war for America's future. Rob Schmidt reveals that many Americans are embracing socialism, especially young people. 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
1: 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I'm looking at these Democrat socialists and Democrats in general that have embraced the socialist agenda because they're afraid not to.

0: 9% inflation at the peak. And I recently saw an interview with Scott Bessent, the Treasury Secretary. I believe it was Jake Tapper. And Bessent was telling him that inflation was going to go down, particularly when the war is over. And Tapper smugly said, well, I'm no economist, but when Biden left office, it was 3%, and right now it's 3.4%. So I'm no economist, but... Well, as Bessent patiently explained, when Biden took over, it was around 1% and drove it to 9%. And cumulatively, we're talking about 20% higher prices in the 4 years under Biden. That's what we're dealing with. How many people who hate Donald Trump's guts and blaming the gas prices on Trump are aware that inflation was around 1% when Biden took over? How many are aware of that? How many of them are aware that rich people pay more than their fair share in taxes that we talked about for years on this program? How many are aware? How many are aware that people, in fact, died during the Biden years that were in detention, immigration detention? Not as many as have died so far under Trump. But Obama, by the way, I meant Obama, not Biden. But Obama did inherit millions of people in the country illegally by design. I'm Larry Elder.
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4: Fox News, I'm Ted Lindner. Monday marked the start of a new U.S. Supreme Court term.
5: Today's case specifically dealt with climate change and whether federal law blocks local state municipalities from suing oil and gas companies they believe have some responsibility for some of the effects of climate change.
4: Fox's David Spunt. Less than a month to go now till the midterms. President Trump on Monday night urging Americans to vote Republican at a rally in Grand Island, Nebraska.
6: I've met all my promises. All my promises. If Republicans win the House of Representatives and the Senate, I am going to give all adult citizens in the United States of America $5,000.
4: House Minority Leader Hakeem Jeffries says the Trump administration's responsible for high costs. 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
14: 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It can get stressful. 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
2: 888-971-SAGE, 888-971-7243. I am Larry Elder. We are Salem News Channel. We're going to talk about Iran in just a second. But first, Donald is in Murfreesboro, Tennessee. Donald, you're on the Larry Elder Show. Thank you for calling.
3: Well, how are you? So nice to talk to you.
2: I'm doing well, sir. Thank you for calling.
3: Yeah, I was just telling the lady, I just finally picked up your show here. The times are off on my Roku, so it's a totally different time. I realize it came on a different time. Now I've got you live. Thank you.
2: Absolutely.
3: I called about the importance of October 7th. And I don't know if you're familiar with the Hebrew language or the translations from Hebrew to English, but when I started studying this Hebrew lately, I found something very interesting by words translated. When Hamas attacked Israel, it was on the Sabbath day. So the Sabbath day, you know, they don't drive, they have no TV, no communication at all, but basically it's without any kind of electronic thing, so they had no idea. They just go to the shul and they come home family time. When they attacked with those jeeps, Hamas did, they attacked them unprovoked. Just as the Amalek did to the Israelites when they came out of Egypt, they attacked them from the rear. And Deuteronomy says, remember what Amalek did to you. So it's the same type of thing. They attacked them. They were just basically sitting ducks for when Hamas attacked them.
2: Mm-hmm.
3: And then, also with these concert was going on, the same thing. They flew down with those helicopters and was killing them. So anyway, I looked up the word of violence, because in Psalm 140, this is a good example, because in three times it talks about the man of violence. And I'm looking at the King James Version online here, and it has, it says, deliver me, O Lord, this is verse 1 chapter 140, Psalm 140, verse 1. Deliver me, O Lord, from the evil man, preserve me from the violent man. Okay, now violent shows up three different times in this psalm specifically. So violent in the Strong's Exhaustive Concordance, which gives you the English word, and it gives you the Hebrew word that it came from. So in the Strong's Concordance, the word violence, majority of the time, comes from the Hebrew word, which is in Strong's, is word number 2555. And when I go to that, let me get back here, I've lost my page here. It says that the word violence comes from the Hebrew word, here we get it right here, 2555, Hamas.
2: Hmm.
3: So whenever it talks about the man of violence, talk about the man of Hamas.
2: Well, that's interesting, Donald, because I've always thought that was an Arabic word that meant zeal or enthusiasm or zest. But I'd be interested to hear what other people have to say. But thank you very much for that. I had not heard that it was the Hebrew word, that Hamas was a Hebrew word that meant violence. I thought it was an Arabic word, as I said, that meant zeal or enthusiasm. In any case, let's move on. Besant was giving an interview with Axios, which is center left, and was asked about what happened to the golden age, referring to the economy. Number 27.
4: Many Americans are hurting, and they blame your boss, the president. A new AP poll says 17%, fewer than one in five, approve of the president's handling of the cost of living, one of the big issues that got him elected. And we spent a lot of time together on the campaign trail. What happened to the golden age?
5: Look, I think it is there. I think it's accelerating. I think the Iran conflict is masking a lot of it. But Mike, I can tell you what we're not going to do.
4: Well, it's not just masking it. It's deterred it. It's held it back.
5: Well, look, if you look at the numbers, any of the numbers are quite strong. Other than headline inflation, the numbers are very strong.
6: Well, look at the number. Gas is $4.41 a gallon, that's up $1.25 from a year
5: ago. That's headline inflation. That's headline inflation.
6: And that's what hits most Americans.
5: What everyone calls groceries, what do you think the inflation rate is? Economists call it food at home. 2.2%, right back down to where it had been. So, but what we're not going to do is do what the Biden people did, or tell the American people how good they had it. That, look, I understand. Sometimes I feel like an emergency room doctor, that the American people were backed over by the inflation Mack truck, 21.5% inflation, and at least negative 4% real wage gains.
6: But they feel like they're still in the hospital. 2 weeks ago, Wall Street Journal, weeks before the midterms, almost everything is getting more expensive. Last weekend, Wall Street Journal, the cost of transporting pretty much everything just won't stop going up.
5: Well, I'm not going to speak to the veracity of the journal, and is how much is everything going up over time?
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2: 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I'm Larry Elder, Salem News Channel. Scott Bessett is speaking with Axios, and he's asked, what happened to the Golden Age? The Golden Age? You mean the Golden Age when Biden cumulatively added 20% to prices? You mean when Biden, from the beginning of his term to the end of his term, as I said many times, the average family of four, $1,100 a month more, $1,100 a month more for the same goods and services as the same family spent 4 years earlier? You mean the Golden Age when Biden intentionally opened the southern border? Did it by design. A minimum of 10, President Trump now says 20 or 25, maybe it's somewhere in the middle, came into the country illegally. Not vetted, not vaccinated. Several of them were criminals, having committed crime in their own country and went on to commit crime here. And that people are not angry about that blows my mind. You're mad about Donald Trump because Donald Trump insults people. Donald Trump puts people down. Donald Trump has popularized the term fake news and has criticized outlets like Politico and CNN and MS Now. You're mad about that. But millions and millions and millions of people by design allowed into the country, and then the DHS secretary looked you in the face and told you that the borders were secured. And then after that didn't work anymore, said, well, it's as secure as it can be given the absence of comprehensive immigration reform. Trump comes in, 2.0, seals the border in 30 days. And now no one even talks about it. No credit for it. No praise for it. Well, you know, Donald Trump's done this, he's done this and this. On the other hand, we no longer have a bunch of illegal aliens coming to the country. But no, that's not it. Moved on to something else. Supreme Court, by the way, said Donald Trump could continue with the White House ballroom if Joe Biden and or Barack Obama decided to add a ballroom to the White House. Would anybody have given a rip? Would anybody have cared? Speaking of cost, turns out the remodeling of the Federal Reserve building that Donald Trump criticized is in fact way, way beyond the time it should have finished and way, way over budget. Nobody seems to be upset about that. But the White House ballroom, oh my goodness. There really is something called Trump derangement syndrome, and I've never seen anything like it. People who've known each other for decades are not talking to each other. Generally speaking, it's the anti-Trump side that cuts off the other side, not the other way around. And Donald Trump is now being criticized because gas prices are up, when before the war against Iran, they were at a five-year low. There were places in America where we were getting gasoline for under $2 a gallon. When have you seen that? So does it suggest that maybe, just maybe, the price increase has to do with the war? And then you have to ask yourself, if in fact Iran was close to getting a nuclear bomb, and I repeat, under the Obama administration, when they did the Iran deal, the estimation was that they were 2 to 3 months away from so-called breakout time, when they would have enough enrich uranium to make at least one bomb. Under the Biden administration, the breakout time was said to be 1 to 2 weeks away. Were they lying? Why is there no real analysis about the number of people, not just the Secretary General of NATO, Mark Rutte, who publicly said that Iran was close to getting a nuclear bomb? What about the International Atomic Energy Agency, the one that's supposed to oversee all of this? Iran insists that its bomb is for, its enrichment is for peaceful purposes. The IAEA says 3% enriched uranium is the level needed for peaceful purposes. Iran is approaching 60%, way beyond that which is necessary for peaceful purposes. And if it's for peaceful purposes, please tell me why it's buried underneath mountains. What is that all about? And the fact that this is even questioned, when 7 presidents, counting this one, for over 50 years, almost 50 years, said that Iran should never get a nuclear weapon. No one did anything about it until Trump. And he's an SOB. Honestly, it just blows my mind. It really does. And this man has turned around DEI, which, through an executive order, Obama infused throughout the government, and Biden took it to another level, where people are being hired based on race, based on ethnicity, for diversity, not for competence, not for skills, but for a color coordinated, not color blind, but color coordinated society. What is that? That is the very antithesis of what this country is all about. I know America's flawed. I know America, quote, does not work for everybody, close quote. But the so-called solutions proposed by the likes of the Democrats will make things worse. And the failure to understand that there's no such thing as a free lunch, somebody pays, is beyond me. Zoran Mamdani promised free buses. By the way, there aren't free now, buses right now. I understand something like 40% of those riding the buses just jump over and don't pay their fare. How's it going to run? Who's going to pay for it? And then the stores he's supposed to be setting up, one in each of the 5 boroughs, and the surrounding stores say, wait a minute. You're giving my competitor, you, an unfair advantage. You're not paying rent. You're not paying utilities. You're not paying insurance. But I do, and I'm competing against you. And now Mom Dami is talking about giving them some sort of cash payment or some sort of payment to offset this. What is that? 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
16: 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I am Larry Elder. We are Salem News Channel. Calling all true patriots, the great Eldersky here, the Sage from South Central, Thursday, October 22nd, Phoenix, one night. I'm coming to Arizona for the Battleground Tour, and I've got a lot to say. President Trump, in my humble opinion, is winning. The border is locked down. America is fighting back. But the radical left and the DSA socialists, well, they're not done. They're coming for the ballot box this November, and Arizona is their target. I took on Gavin Newsom in California. I know exactly what these people are capable of. And I'm telling you right now, we cannot let our guard down for a single second. On October 22nd, join me, Seth Leibson, and Mike Gallagher on stage in Phoenix for the Battleground Tour, a live, fired-up evening for people who are awake, engaged, and ready to fight for everything we've won. VIP tickets include a private reception with us before the show. General admission gets you into the room. 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The Battleground Tour, October 22nd, Phoenix, 960thepatriot.com. 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And I will see you there, Phoenix. Back to the interview between the Treasury Secretary and Axios.
17: Again, I'm not going to speak to the veracity of the journal and, you know, is how much is everything going up? Over time, prices go up. The Fed wants them to go up about 2%. But, you know, Mike, to come back.
18: So you are saying that people are better off than they feel?
17: I am saying that there is the stated preference and revealed preference. So, you know, I was just with the largest banks in America. I had the two major credit card companies come in last week. And, you know, what we're seeing is spending is quite strong, especially for the bottom two quintiles of wage earners. If anything, the spending is coming down for the top quintile. And, you know, one of the largest banks in America told me we can see working Americans putting more into their accounts every week from wages.
18: So you're seeing light at the end of the tunnel?
17: What I'm saying is we are seeing substantial wage increases, 3.7% median wage increase, and that's about in line with headline inflation. And the difference here is, look, breaking even after what happened during the Biden years is not, you know, is not our goal. But what will happen, we will get to the other side of this Iran conflict. I think oil is going to be more well supplied. I think we're going to be much lower. Wage gains will keep coming. because we are having a manufacturing renaissance. We are seeing the job gains go to Americans. We're seeing private sector jobs this time, other than government jobs. Private sector jobs is what drive wage increases, and the energy shock will fade away.
16: When we come back, we're going to talk a little bit more about Iran and about the foil plot at the Air Force base in the UK. All six suspects have been released on bail. All this and more, I'm Larry Elder.

0: You guys just didn't want it bad enough. That should have been an easy win. What were you doing out there? You gotta hustle. You could have made that play if you'd been open.
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4: In Nebraska. I'm Ted Lindner, Fox News. President Trump making the case Monday night for Republicans at a rally in Grand Island where he suggested the Affordable Care Act, Obamacare, is a payout for insurance companies. He says they're in the pocket of the Democratic Party.
5: And that money has just been sent. So we're protecting your private health care, and the Democrat communists want to take away your private health care, and they want to take away your lives. Republicans will never let that happen. We're ending billions of dollars in Obamacare fraud.
4: This comes after the Trump administration sent out $500 checks to 1 million Americans enrolled in Obamacare, saying they had been overcharged. The Air Force pulling its bombers from RAF Fairford, a base in the United Kingdom operated by the U.S., after police busted an alleged terror plot there last week. Fox's Christina Coleman.
6: All 12 U.S. B-1 bombers suddenly departed a base in England where they were located over security concerns. They were redeployed to their home stations in the U.S. This comes a week after five people were arrested in connection with three suspicious vehicles that contained fuel accelerants and were found near the area.
5: We had a threat, and if we're going to be threatened, we'll just move them, and that sort of alleviates that. And we actually know the people that made the threat.
6: Now, despite the relocation, the Pentagon says the bomber fleet is still fully prepared to launch long-range strike missions directly from the U.S. whenever needed.
4: The suspects released on bail, but they're being monitored by UK authorities. The daughters of former American Idol winner Caleb Flynn, who was convicted of having an affair before killing his wife, won't be visiting him in prison, making that pronouncement in statements read at his sentencing. Flynn sentenced to life without the possibility of parole. And the Chicago White Sox taking a 2-0 lead in their division series against the Guardians, winning 4-3 on Monday. The Rays go up on the Yankees 2-0. They won on Monday night 5-2. 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
4: The Russian government now being accused of withholding information after a lab technician died in Siberia in a suspected plague death. Fox's Jillian Turner.
19: A lab worker involved in an accident at a Siberian plague research institute has died from a mysterious illness. Health officials believe the 28-year-old Russian woman was exposed to pneumonic plague. Like COVID, pneumonic plague can spread through the air. It's one of three primary strains that impact the bloodstream, lymph nodes, and lungs. Unlike COVID-19, U.S. health experts say pneumonic plague is treatable with antibiotics if caught reasonably early. Russian officials aren't addressing the outbreak publicly, but there are signs they are taking this threat seriously.
4: The World Health Organization says the threat to the general public is low. There have been no other confirmed cases as of now. The president of Cornell University speaking out following international backlash for how the school handled an alleged gang rape in 2024 involving one female student and seven fraternity members.
10: Vandals at Cornell University shattered a campus glass door and wrote messages like "Smash the patriarchy." And at Cornell, rapists are protected. Protesters are expelled. The university responded, quote, "We understand the frustration and strong emotions being expressed across our community. Those concerns deserve to be heard, but damaging property is not the answer." Cornell President Michael Kotlikoff says the university will hire an independent law firm to examine the school's response to Jane Doe's allegations.
11: I want to acknowledge something that can be difficult for an institution to say. We don't have all the answers.
10: Kotlikoff also said he supports New York Attorney General Letitia James' investigation.
4: Fox's Nate Foy. And dengue fever now spreading, cases rising in 14 states as the CDC issues a travel alert for three new countries because of outbreaks there. I'm Ted Lindner. This is Fox News.
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24: Larry Elder here, the sage from South Central, the Prince of Pico Union, the czar of common sense, the great Eldersky, Don Lorenzo. Welcome to the program. No victocrats allowed because we've got a country to save. So let's get her.

0: 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America is deploying 7 more warships to the Middle East. The fleet is carrying 9,000 more troops, bringing the total number to 50,000. We're going to talk about the terrorist on the Dubai to Tel Aviv plane, admitting that he planned to crash the plane into the airport at Tel Aviv. Oil traveling around Iran is now back to pre-war levels. Dems have big, bizarre plans if they take back Congress. New York Times writer blames Donald Trump for the Cornell rape case. Trump announces $100 Medicare payments to more than 20 million seniors. All B-1 bombers returning to the U.S. from their base in the U.K., where a terror plot was foiled. U.S. officials cite security concerns, and all six suspects have been released on bail. Chuck Lorre, who created The Big Bang Theory and 2.5 Men, publicly wished death on President Trump and called First Lady Melania Trump a, quote, Yugoslavian escort, close quote. Maybe Charlie Sheen, who attacked Mr. Lorre, was right. All of this and more, 888-971-SAGE. That co-pilot who tried to take over that Dubai plane traveling from Dubai to Tel Aviv with more than 170 passengers, he attacked the co-pilot with an axe. It's called a crash axe. And it's usually kept in the cockpit in case of emergencies. The initial reports was that he stabbed him with a knife. It turns out it was a crash axe. The terrorist suspect is named Hamad al-Hamani. And according to an Israeli publication, authorities are examining a possible Iranian connection to a Syrian terrorist group established by Iran during the Assad regime during the civil war in Syria. The group may still be active in that country. Investigators from several intel agencies say that carrying out an operation like this to crash into the Tel Aviv airport would require extensive planning and logistical support, which indicates outside assistance from a terrorist organization. As far as his own personal conduct, al-Hamani publicly avoided the company of women, avoided speaking with them or making physical contact with them, including shaking hands. On social media, he posted pro-Palestinian, pro-Hamas, anti-Israel material on social media, as well as content supporting suicide attacks. How this man got hired as a pilot, let alone piloting a plane from Dubai to Tel Aviv, is still under investigation. There was this analysis posted on X. 14 UAE officials are now under serious investigation of being masterminds behind the failed hijacking plot. This pilot, Hamad al-Hamani, had been suspended by Oman in 2024 for frequently visiting radical Islamic websites. He's been suspended by Oman Air and then apparently got hired. Fly Dubai hired him as a pilot. Oman Air, the airline that he worked with before, the one that suspended him, warned Fly Dubai about this pilot's extremist views. But Fly Dubai ignored the warnings. Even when he was a trainee, he was found with extremist material. He was treated as a security risk. He was linked to Al-Qaeda on 7 different occasions. But he was still hired. The Israelis want him to be turned over to Israel, but the UAE so far is refusing. Now, Australia News was interviewing a veteran pilot named Captain Byron Bailey. And Bailey said he wasn't surprised. He was asked about what he thought the pilot's motive was, the co-pilot's motive was, and he said, quote, "Excuse me, the motive, the fact that Islam calls for the death of Jews, all Jews, is part of the core belief of Islam. This whole commission, this joke they had in Australia," he said, "recently about anti-Semitism, just ignores the reality of what is the core belief of Islam, that all Jews must die until the world becomes free, pure, free of Jews. He continued, again, I'm repeating what the Captain Byron Bailey said to Australia News 24. Quote, but this was actually probably an act of religious devotion, where the guy took advantage of the fact that he could kill Jews, martyr himself in the process, because that's what they want to do. Close quote. There is a hadith in Islam that says, the last hour would not come until the Muslims will fight against the Jews and the Muslims will kill them, until the Jews would hide themselves behind a stone or a tree, and a stone or a tree would say, Muslim, O servant of Allah, there is a Jew behind me, come and kill him, and so forth. The interviewer was very uncomfortable with what he was saying and tried to change the subject, but he kept going. Another thing that President Trump is getting very little credit for is bringing back a bunch of hostages. Dr. Sebastian Gorka, who's in charge of the terror division in the Trump 2.0 administration, said this, number 22.
1: Let's talk about some metrics. What have we achieved under the president's direction in the last 20 months? I can reveal to you a couple of unclassified figures. Number one, outside of OEF, so outside of Operation Epic Fury against Iran,

0: fellow Americans who are now at home with their loved ones. To put this into strategic context, no president since 1776, since the founding of the greatest nation on God's green earth, no commander-in-chief has killed as many jihadis or rescued as many Americans. That's what America First means.
1: J.D. Vance talks about the removal of all the B-1 bombers from that Air Force base in the UK, number 61.
2: More precautions in overseas military installations.
3: Well, I think that we're going to be as careful as we possibly can be. Obviously, doing these missions is sometimes inherently risky. Even flying a training mission, as we sometimes find out, unfortunately, a training mission in the United States of America can be risky because these are very powerful, very next-generation pieces of technology. So what you saw there is the Secretary of War, out of an abundance of caution, trying to protect our guys. We do feel with some confidence that the Iranians are, you know, they're trying to do what the Iranian state has done for 49 years, which is engage in acts of terrorism against the United States and against a lot of other people as well. So we are being extremely cautious, and that's all I'd say about that.
4: On the Alaska pipe.
1: Scott Bessent talks about oil and Iran, number 31.
5: The isolating them economically like it's never happened before. You know, right now, the score in terms of barrels out of the strait, U.S. about 1.1 billion, Iran zero. For the first time in history, since they started pumping oil, they will have no oil on the water this week. They will have no revenues.
1: And this is President Trump on why gas prices are going up, number 64.
6: What I have with Ukraine and Russia is that, you know, a lot of the diesel oil comes, and that's the one where there's a big up. It comes from Russia. And the Russia plants are being hit by Ukraine. And I've asked President Zelensky not to hit the diesel plants, refineries.
7: Is it potentially that Ukraine war could end? Is it potential that...
6: Yes, diesel is being driven up by the fact that it's having a hard time coming out of Russia. And that's a case that hurts the world. We got to stop.
7: About your election speech, sir.
4: CIA Director Radcliffe, is he going to be playing a greater role in the negotiations?
1: The decision to go to war against Iran when he promised no new wars, when he promised no endless wars. The decision to go to war against Iran, in my opinion, will go down in history as one of the greatest acts of courage exercised by any American president. 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
1: 888-971-SAGE, 888-971-7243. I am Larry Elder, Salem News Channel. One more thing about Scott Bessent. He said, Trump did not choose me because of my sexual preference. Number 39.
2: Honestly said you wanted to go to the Naval Academy. You actually got an appointment.
3: Yep.
2: One of the reasons you've talked about the fact that one of the reasons you didn't go was because you're gay.
3: Mm-hmm.
2: And did that hold you back earlier in your career?
3: I don't think it did at all. And it's very difficult to talk about the counterfactual that, but like, I don't think going to Yale held me back. Maybe some people who went to other Ivy League schools would think it might. But I think that it makes you aware. And you know, I've openly spoken about it before too, is I think maybe some of my career choices, great thing about money management is there's a scorecard. It's not, you know, maybe in sales, maybe in trading, maybe in relationship management, there's a lot of subjectivity. That money management, there's a scorecard.
2: And you said President Trump chose me because he believes I'm the best candidate, not because of my sexual preference or your green eyes.
3: Exactly. So I think that's one of the reasons we have such a great team. That the president makes his decisions all the time. You know, he'll occasionally tell me, he goes, you know, you're breaking Melania's friends' hearts. They see you on TV and they want an intro and we have to break the news.
1: Now on the economy, Steve Moore was an advisor in Trump 1.0. Here's what he said about the economic growth that we are experiencing and will experience. Number 54.
4: It's a strong economy. Trump is pushing all the right buttons. I think in his next 2 years, we're going to see one of the biggest booms you ever saw. Hundreds of billions of dollars money coming into the U.S. economy to create jobs. Every country in the world, and you may not hear this from the press, every country in the world would love to have the American economy that we have under Donald Trump.
1: He talks about the increase in people's 401ks, number 55.
4: If you count Trump's first term in office and his second term in office, the average increase in 401k plans and retirement plans, because remember the stock market's been doing very well, has increased by about $50,000. You know what happened under Biden's 4 years when you account for inflation? It lost $24,000. I mean, Biden depleted the value of people's retirement funds. And incidentally, if I may, Democrats have a plan. They keep talking about how much they love seniors. They have a plan in their DSA, you know, Democrat Socialists of America, to put in place something called Medicare for All. So that would bankrupt Medicare. Seniors should be very afraid of this. It will basically run, the system will completely run out of money if you have 200, 300 million people under Medicare. Where is the money going to come from? Medicare will collapse, Mark, if they do this, and seniors will lose their health care coverage.
1: Jake Tapper is the host of a show on CNN. CNN, of course, as you know, was banned from the White House lawsuit. They were readmitted. And he interviewed Kevin Hassett, the chairman of the economic advisors under Trump, and talked about inflation. Number 48.
5: And not being taxed while they do that.
6: It is true that inflation was very high under President Biden, but when President Biden handed over the presidency to President Trump in January 2025, it was 3%, and it's currently 3.4%. I'm no economist, but
1: hold on, right there.
6: Well, you know,
1: hold on. I'm no economist, but it seems like that's going up. How snide is that? How condescending is that? Back it up just a little bit and play it from there.
6: And it's currently 3.4%. I'm no economist, but it does seem like that's going up.
5: Well, you know your economics pretty good, but that means you also know that when we handed the economy off to President Biden, that inflation was 1.5%, and right now we've got top line inflation at 1%.
6: It was in the middle of COVID.
5: And so inflation has come back down.
6: Yeah.
5: It was actually the end of COVID. That was the problem, because COVID was right at the end, and then they did this massive stimulus, and that's where the inflation came from.
1: Oops. Well, I'm no economist, but when Biden handed it over 3%, now it's 3.4%. I'm no economist, but it seems to me that's going up. Well, you're very good with your numbers. You also ought to know that when we handed it over to Biden, it was 1.5%. Well, that was in the middle of COVID. No, it was in the end of COVID. And he talks a little bit more about inflation under Biden, number 49.
5: Sure, the pollster's wrong, and I would say the pollsters are wrong.
6: I want to play something that Vice President Vance said just recently about high prices. Take a listen.
7: If you're frustrated about high prices, you have every reason to be frustrated by high prices.
6: Now, he blamed Democrats for the high prices, but is he wrong that prices are high?
5: Oh, prices are high in the sense that inflation went up about 20% under Joe Biden, and the inflation rate has gone way, way down. If we look at the three-month moving average of the PCE data that came this week, then core inflation is running now at 2%, which is the Fed's target, and top-line inflation is at 1% because food prices and gasoline prices are dropping faster than everything else. And so we're making progress, but in the end, the way that we make up the Biden inflation for folks is we give them income growth, and the income growth is coming. You mentioned the hourly wage. You know, we just got great census data, big reductions in poverty. But also, if you look at the weekly wage, those numbers are really promising because we gave no tax on overtime, no tax on tips. And so a lot of middle-class workers are working longer weeks and making more money and not being taxed while they do that.
6: It is true that inflation was very high under President Biden. But when President Biden handed over the presidency to...
1: Okay, we already talked about that. Now, if you say the economy is doing well, people are going to assume that you are elitist. High gas prices don't affect you. If Donald Trump calls affordability a hoax, he doesn't care about regular people. So Kevin hasn't talked about this. Number 50.
6: Joining me now is one of the people who's out there, quote, selling the economy, White House economic advisor Kevin Hassett. Good morning, sir. So you just heard the president say, quote, it was just announced that we have the best economic numbers of any president in the history of our country. So let's break down the economic numbers. Growth is a modest 2.2%. Unemployment is relatively low, but ticking up a bit at 4.2%. Hiring is weak. Only 29,000 jobs added in September. July and August were revised down. Inflation is at 3.4%. Prices rose 0.4% in August. Wage growth is at a five-year low. Hourly wage is down 0.3% over the past year. So assessing it here, it's a growing economy, but hiring is slow, wages are not keeping up with rising prices. So what is the president talking about when he says it's the best economic numbers ever? Is he misinformed or is he not telling the truth?
5: No. First of all, I just want to say that this is a characterization that very often the president's opponents make when I'm doing interviews, because it's a double-bind question. If I say, oh, people are wrong, the economy's great, then it looks like I'm insensitive. And if I then go into why the economy is great, then it looks like I'm insensitive. And so let's just unpack it and start with, well, people are saying that the economy's not great. Well, it's true that the polls, which have gotten the president's success wrong every time, have been saying that people are looking a little bit depressed about the economy. But if you look at their actions, the actions speak way louder than words. And so what we know from the economic literature is that if people are worried about whether they're going to lose their job, if they're worried about whether they're going to get a pay cut, then they start reducing their consumption and increasing their saving. It's called...
1: And when, in fact, they're doing the opposite, they're spending. More on this when we come back. 888-971-SAGE, 888-971-7243.
8: Hi, I'm Jay DeMarcus of Rascal Flats. 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Without your sacrifice, I wouldn't get to enjoy the freedoms that we do every day. It's a debt that cannot be repaid. Thank you from the bottom of our hearts. This message is brought to you by the U.S. Air.
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10: Today's case specifically dealt with climate change and whether federal law blocks local state municipalities from suing oil and gas companies they believe have some responsibility for some of the effects of climate change.
9: A former American Idol contestant convicted of murdering his wife in Ohio, sentenced to life in prison without parole.
11: A jury found Caleb Flynn guilty of murdering his wife, Ashley, after talking to his girlfriend about wanting to kill her. Prosecutors say he staged a home invasion break-in and claimed she was shot by a burglar. Flynn sobbed his way through a lengthy statement at sentencing, insisting he did not kill his wife.
12: I will continue to fight for my innocence as long as the Lord allows me to.
9: Fox's Jessica Rosenthal. 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
1: 888-971-SAGE, 888-971-7243. I am Larry Elder. We are sailing this channel back to the exchange between Jake Tapper, who after the 2020 election, when the results were in favor of Biden, he said, for many Americans, to paraphrase Gerald Ford, their long national nightmare is over. And CNN is stunned that the president thinks that they're biased against him. Back to the exchange between Tapper and Hassett.
2: You look at their actions. The actions speak way louder than words. And so what we know from the economic literature is that if people are worried about whether they're going to lose their job, if they're worried about whether they're going to get a pay cut, then they start reducing their consumption and increasing their savings. It's called the buffer stock theory of savings. And so what we see right now is that people are really, really optimistic about the future, about their future incomes, because they're spending really, really at record levels. They're defaulting at their credit card debt at really, really low levels. We just had this week the consumer information data came out, or price data came out, that showed that consumption was up year over year at the highest rate in years. We've got GDP down for the third quarter running 4 to 5%. And so and think about all the things that are positive, like initial claims for unemployment insurance, the lowest almost all the way back to World War II when we had a much smaller labor force. And so people are acting like what the initial claims say. They're saying, oh, I'm confident I'm not going to lose my job. I'm confident in my income growth because GDP growth is coming too. And the polls are different from that. And so then the question is, are the people wrong or the pollsters wrong? And I would say the pollsters are wrong.
1: So you worry about the economy, but you're spending, not pulling back for fear that you may lose your job or get a pay cut. You're spending even more. There's a disconnect somewhere. John Kennedy talked about that disconnect, number 45.
3: As I've said before, Kristen, here's my prediction about the elections. I will bet you a soda and a nice hat that the experts are wrong. I do think it will be close. I think the biggest issue is cost of living. I think we have to tell the American people the truth. We telling them not to believe their own lying checkbooks is not going to work. This inflation did not originate in a bat. Started under President Biden. It's reared its ugly head under President Trump because of the war in Iran. Once we settle the war in Iran, those prices will come down. But it's more than just cost of living. The American people, both sides, feel anger. If they don't feel anger, they feel deep melancholy. They feel like the Washington political leaders have let them down. That they don't listen, they don't care. They feel that way about Congress in particular. They think the United States Congress is the best evidence of why it took our ancestors thousands of years to learn how to stand upright. Some of that is our fault. We should have done more, but we've done a lot. And I've been out on the campaign trail talking about it.
4: All right.
3: Well, but I'm going to tell the American people the truth.
1: Brandon Gill says gas prices will go down, given the fact that our energy production is increasing. Number 40.
5: As a matter of policy, Democrats want to hamstring domestic energy production. They killed the Keystone, or tried to kill the Keystone XL pipeline. They have been running. James Tallarico has talked about how we are moving away from fossil fuels. What we want to do as Republicans is we want to implement policies like permitting reform. We did some of that in the Big Beautiful Bill. There's more that we can do now, and we would like to see America's domestic energy production thrive, and that is what's going to allow us to keep gas prices down long-term, regardless of what the geopolitical situation looks like. But that is if we can get Republicans in control to maintain control of the House and the Senate and the presidency so that we can get those reforms passed.
1: Now, of course, the Democrats have a plan. The plan is Medicare for all. Damn the costs. Here's Bernie Sanders, number 42.
6: And we need to go
4: and I know Randy agrees with me, we need to go to a Medicare for all single payer program. That's not a radical idea.
1: Not a radical idea. Require taxes to be doubled, but hey, whatever. This is a California candidate for the House. Same thing, number 41.
6: Why, not only am I going to fight to restore funding for Medicaid, when you elect me to Congress, I will be a day one co-sponsor of Medicare for all.
1: Now, the phone rings. It's your bank, or you think it is. They know your name, your address, the last four of your social. 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Last year, Americans told the FTC they lost almost $16 billion to fraud. 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
1: 888-971-SAGE, 888-971-7243, Larry Elder, Salem News Channel. What's President Trump doing about health care prices, drug prices? Here is Senator John Kennedy again, number 57.
2: First term, he established the most significant health care price transparency requirement in American history, requiring hospitals and health plans to disclose prices that had previously been completely hidden. And the evidence shows that these reforms are beginning to work, despite all the noise that was injected into the system to make it difficult for us to work. Recent data show that prices among the most expensive quarter of healthcare services fell by 6.3% per year following the implementation of the initial technical requirements, transparency requirements. When President Trump returned to office, he saw these evasive tactics that the industry had taken, and he directed us to build on that foundation. And we have. The administration has already issued warnings or corrective action requests to more than 500 hospitals and that failed to meet federal price transparency requirements. And today we are strengthening the rules for health insurers. One lesson from the first generation of transparency requirement is that publishing enormous quantities of data does not necessarily produce useful information. Some existing insurers' files contain vast amounts, literally thousands of pages of duplicative data. They can even include negotiated rights for services, as like I mentioned, for providers that are never going to provide that service, like a podiatrist performing transplants or heart transplant surgery. Today's rule eliminates that kind of noise. The department estimates these reforms could reduce the size of our pricing files by 70%. While making information much easier to analyze and compare. We are also requiring health plans and insurers to attest that pricing data they publish is true, accurate, and complete, and to identify the senior official at that company who is responsible for that data and for those statements. We are making it easier to find the data. We're expanding access to useful out-of-network pricing information, and we're requiring consumers to be able to obtain personalized cost-sharing information by phone, in addition to the tools already available online. The results will be better information for the people who need it. Patients will be better able to compare what care costs before they receive it. Employers will be better able to judge whether the insurers that they hire are negotiating the best prices for their workers. And researchers will be able to identify price disparities and study where the market is failing.
1: It was Senator John F. Kennedy, that was Secretary John F. Kennedy, not Senator Kennedy. The issue about affordability is, of course, key. And isn't it interesting that people complain that they are worried about the economy, worried about their jobs, but spending is increasing, which is the opposite of what you do when you're worried about those kinds of things. You tell me what's going on. Senator Kennedy criticized Donald Trump for posting Senator Tom Cotton's phone number. There was a dispute over the daylight savings bill. Donald Trump wants to eliminate daylight savings, and apparently Cotton wasn't somebody who was an outlier on that. So Donald Trump posted his phone number, and Senator Kennedy was not amused. Number 44.
3: Yeah. Let me ask you about kind of broad messaging. On Saturday, President Trump posted Arkansas Republican Senator Tom Cotton's cell phone number because he objected to the senator blocking a bill that would make daylight saving time permanent. How does that help the Republican Party a month out from the midterm, Senator?
4: Well, I'll say first, Kristen, every now and then there are disputes in Congress that have existential significance for the future of Western civilization. Daylight savings time is not one of them. Tom Cotton feels strongly about it. Tom is a rock star senator. If you get between him and what's best for Arkansas, he'll devour you like a light snack. President Trump's also my friend. He feels strongly about it. The president, as we know, can be sometimes... he exists loudly. He can be tempestuous. He can go from zero to a-hole in about 3 seconds. I don't think he should have given out Tom's cell phone number. I don't think that's going to help convince Tom. And I have your cell phone number, but I promise not to give it out.
1: He can go from zero to a-hole in about 3 seconds. Trump says he takes an aspirin a day. Doesn't know whether or not it works. Number 53.
5: Just yesterday, Bear. I love Bear aspirin. I take an aspirin a day. I don't know if it works, but psychologically, I need it. It thins the hell out of your blood, I guess. I don't know if it works or not, but I've been doing it for a long time. And here I am, making speeches. Bear. And I like Bear aspirin, the little yellow. And I take the big one. You know, they want me to go down to the 80. I take the 386. I don't know what the hell it is. It's a monster. They said, sir, you don't need that. I said, do me a favor. I've been doing okay for 35 years. Leave me alone. I'll switch to the little tiny one. You know, it's tiny. It doesn't look right, you know. I'll switch to that little tiny thing, and then something bad will happen. I'll say, you son of a doctor. Now I keep taking the big one. They say, sure, you don't need that. You don't need it. Thank you, doctor. I appreciate it. Then I order a whole brand new stack of big ones. One of the few things I take is a Bear aspirin. Can you believe it? So I say it only because I like them, because they moved into Ohio, announcing they are investing $2.2 billion to open a massive pharmaceutical manufacturing campus right near Columbus, Ohio.
1: I mentioned that I was in Columbus, Ohio at a town hall. One of the speakers at the town hall was Vivek Ramaswamy, who's running for governor. Number 33. We'll talk about that in just a second. 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
1: Excuse me. 888-971-SAGE. 888-971-7243. I am Larry Elder. We are Salem News Channel. Neil is in the Bronx. Neil, always nice to hear from you. How are you?
15: There I am. I'm in the hospital, man.
1: Really?
15: I ain't doing too good, man.
1: Why?
15: Hey, Larry?
1: Yeah, I hear you. Why are you in the hospital?
15: Well, my leg swelled up real bad.
1: Mm-hmm.
15: Red, and my kidneys are messed up.
16: You know, you need to go up a little bit.
15: I do.
16: Yeah.
15: Oh, lay on.
1: You still there?
15: All right.
1: Neil, are you diabetic?
15: Larry, check this out.
1: Yes.
15: Check it out, Larry. Check this out. I'm mayor. You know what you did? To the NYPD? You ain't gonna believe this. Yesterday, I talked to the two cops yesterday. The cops told me, I asked him, why they didn't write the police report no more? He told them, do not, they cannot write no more police reports. I said, well, how's that? And how's that? He said, no more police report. I said, why? He said, well, that's the rule he made. So he's saying, if let's say something happened to us, right? And you know how you do. My foot is up.
1: Neil, I'm gonna move on. I see that your nurse is trying to attend to you, and you're kind of distracted. So I want you to take care of yourself. But it seems to me what you're saying is that the mayor of New York is asking the police to write fewer complaints, write fewer charges against people to reduce the number of interactions with the civilians, because after all, they're oppressors. I mentioned being with Vivek Ramaswamy on Friday. Here's what he said about the person he's running against, number 33.
17: I am running against the Kamala Harris of Ohio, and we're going to beat her, just like we did in 2024. That's exactly what we're going to do. And Mr. President, let me tell you, 10 years ago, this country made a decision for the first time in the history of our nation to send a businessman rather than a bureaucrat to lead the United States of America. We did that a decade ago. And now, a decade later, the state of Ohio is going to send a businessman rather than a bureaucrat to lead our great state here at home.
1: We come back. More examples of TDS. Do not leave town. 888-971-SAG. Neil, be well.
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23: A firing squad. Fox News, I'm Sue Guzman. President Trump clearing the way now for a firing squad to execute former U.S. Army psychiatrist Nidal Hassan, who killed 13 people at Fort Hood, Texas in 2009. The president's actions marking the first time a president has signed off on a U.S. military execution since 1961. Hassan had claimed those killings were in retaliation for U.S. wars in the Muslim world. President Trump continuing his push to increase Republican turnout for the upcoming midterms. Visiting Deep Red, Nebraska Monday night, the president promising the farm-heavy state he'll take action to lower diesel costs.
24: I'm going to sign a historic executive order to officially waive the off-road requirement and allow anyone to purchase tax-free red dye diesel for any reason.
23: Nebraska's incumbent Republican Senator Pete Ricketts is in a tough re-election battle with independent Dan Osborne. Russian authorities have quarantined a hospital and placed scores of people under medical observation after a 28-year-old employee at a Siberian plague research center died. Fox's Christina Coleman reports.
25: She reportedly died after accidental exposure to an unknown pathogen when a test tube broke at a Siberian plague research laboratory. Her death prompted a hospital to be quarantined and nearly 200 people to undergo medical observation. The White House says all of the researchers' contacts have reportedly been identified and are being monitored for sickness, and none to date have shown symptoms of illnesses. And there are still concerns over transparency. Russian scientists have been known to develop biological weapons for use against political dissidents, and federal authorities say they continue to refine those capabilities now.
23: Embattled televangelist Jim Baker has died. Baker and first wife Tammy Faye building an empire with the PTL Club TV show. Jim Baker was 86. 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
23: New reports about the What the Fly Dubai hijacker was planning when he started his attack. More from Fox's Kevin Cork.
30: Reports in Israel say the Fly Dubai co-pilot accused of stabbing the captain planned to crash the jet into Tel Aviv's Ben Gurion Airport. And apparently this guy had been flagged as a possible terror threat before the flight. Now, of course, you'll recall President Trump warned Thursday that Iran would be hit very hard if it was behind the attack. Meantime, all U.S. B-1 bombers have now been pulled from RAF Fairford in England, a base used for strikes on Iran, the president confirming threats were a factor.
23: The Department of Health and Human Services announcing Monday new rules for health care providers.
31: HHS Secretary Robert F. Kennedy Jr. unveiling a new initiative aimed at clearing the air around health care pricing.
2: The American people pay for this health care system. They have the right to know the prices.
31: Labor Secretary Keith Sonderling says providing consumers price transparency gives patients choices.
32: So whether you are going in for an MRI,
0: scheduling a routine procedure, preparing to have a major surgery, or having a baby, you will know what your care will cost.
31: But on CBS's Face the Nation, Arizona Democrat Senator Mark Kelly suggested the Trump administration isn't serious. In Washington, Mike Emanuel, Fox News.
23: The New York Times is reporting faculty members at Cornell have voted on a rare resolution of no confidence. This over the administration's handling of allegations of a 2024 sexual assault by members of a fraternity. This faculty Senate vote, largely symbolic. There's been no comment from Cornell. And a federal appeals court considering a judge's authority to restore the Trump administration's funding cuts to Harvard University. Lower court judge ruled last year that those cuts amounted to illegal retaliation for Harvard's rejection of the administration's demands to changes to its policies. I'm Sue Guzman. This is Fox News.
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32: 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Welcome to the program. 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
1: 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I am Larry Elder. 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A New York Times writer blames Donald Trump for the Cornell rape case. Chuck Lorre, the sitcom creator of The Big Bang Theory and Two and a Half Men, publicly wished death on President Trump and called the First Lady a, quote, Yugoslavian escort, close quote. Maybe Charlie Sheen was right about Mr. Lorre. Yet more examples of TDS. All of this and more, 888-971-SAGE, 888-971-7243. That Neil was multitasking, wasn't he? Neil, be well. Now, this is according to CBS News. New details are emerging in the case of a former Cornell University student who claims she was drugged and gang-raped for multiple hours inside a fraternity house in October 2024. The woman, identified only as Jane Doe, who was 20 at the time of the alleged incident, has filed a civil lawsuit against seven frat members and the university, claiming they failed to protect her and prevent the alleged assault. Cornell did conduct an internal investigation and expelled or suspended several of the men, but no criminal charges were brought against them at the time. They are now reopening the criminal probe. DA said the woman's sworn statement from November 2024 was different from what she alleged in the civil lawsuit, while her attorney claims investigators never followed up her allegations. So there's a lot we don't know, a lot that's contradictory. Meanwhile, the New York governor has appointed a special prosecutor. Guess who? State Attorney General Letitia James. Here's what the Wall Street Journal says about this decision. Quote, Ms. James appears to have prejudged the evidence before she's seen it. Quote, what this young woman has been forced to endure is horrific and unacceptable, Ms. James wrote on Facebook before she was appointed by Ms. Hochul. Quote, to her and all survivors, you are not alone. We stand with you, close quote. The Wall Street Journal writes, and I'm quoting them, this should be disqualifying on its face. A prosecutor is supposed to examine the evidence and make a judgment about whether a jury would find the accused guilty beyond a reasonable doubt. Ms. Hochul says she lost confidence in the local DA, who declined to bring charges. But how can the public have confidence that Ms. James isn't prejudiced against the male students? The Wall Street Journal continues, the ugly facts of the Cornell 7 are in dispute, and we don't profess to know who's right. The students clearly engaged in awful behavior, and Cornell has punished them after its investigation. But the issue for a prosecutor is whether this rises to the level of a criminal offense. End of quote. Somebody else who's prejudged the case is a writer with the New York Times named Michelle Cottle. Guess whom she blames for the rape case, number 35.
7: George. We'll be talking about a different school next month.
11: It goes beyond the campus systems, though. What this is it's a fundamental disrespect for women. You can't send those messages, no matter how drunk you are as a frat boy, without having some kind of misunderstanding about what women are there for and whether this is a real person you're dealing with. And that, I think, starts, you know, we can go to the president for this one. I mean, we are in a moment in this culture where the glorification of being thuggish and swaggering and mistreating women is kind of making you a cool kid.
12: And let's put it down to,
1: what?
12: Look, we're parents.
1: Okay.
12: And I think there has to be some kind
1: right
12: of...
1: There. Goes to the top. You know that rape and sexual assault is down since 2016? Crime lowest level in 100 years, and you're blaming this on Trump? When crime is going down, not up, when rape is going down, not up, when sexual assault is going down, not up? This is just demented. Did you blame Barack Obama for the two officers, Ramos and Liu, who sat in their squad car in the second half of his second term? And were killed execution style by a black man who was angry over the lie that Obama and his AG push, the police were using deadly force against blacks just because they were black. Three officers were killed execution style in Baton Rouge, Louisiana by another black man motivated by the same lie. Five officers killed execution style in Dallas, Texas around the same time by a different black man motivated by the same lie. Did you guys connect that to Barack Obama and his assertion? There's this place we have called Ferguson. He made that speech before the United Nations. Hands up, don't shoot was a big fat lie. Michael Brown, his DNA was found on the officer's gun, meaning he was trying to get it. Virtually every one of these cases could have been resolved had the suspect or the civilian simply complied. But what did Obama do? Fanned the flames. But I don't see anybody on the left connecting those cases to him. Because Donald Trump, he promotes a swaggery, thuggish image, and therefore he's responsible for this girl being raped, assuming she was raped? Really? And you wonder why Donald Trump's poll numbers are down. Is there anything he has not been blamed for? I don't think he's been connected to the assassination of JFK, at least not yet. Here's another one. Charles Barkley, half common sense, half idiot. Listen to this, number 58.
14: And I think that's one of the worst things about Trump. He's made it popular to be racist. Like, there's no consequences for being a racist now. It's like a lot of people are wearing it with a badge of courage. Like, he never denounces it. Like, no, he should denounce it. But he's made it more acceptable to be racist.
1: What is your basis for saying that, Charles? He doesn't denounce it? How many times did he denounce David Duke? Over and over and over again. And he never said that there are good and bad Nazis on both sides, even though that lie was traveling all around the world for years before Jake Tapper finally came out and said, well, you know, he was talking about there's good and bad people on the both sides of the debate about whether, you know, he was talking about there's good and bad people on the both sides of the debate about whether they should be a Confederate monument in the public square. Charles Barkley.

0: Like, he never denounces it. Like, no, he should denounce it. But he's made it more acceptable to be racist.
1: You know what there's no consequence for? For somebody like that, saying something so brain dead and offensive. And yet, you'll see him on television as a commentator, does basketball, not a problem, because that's just Charles being Charles. What is your evidence that he's made it, quote, popular to be racist? 20% of black men the last time voted for Donald Trump. Why? Because he made it popular for them to vote for a racist. Nearly 50% of Hispanics voted for him the last time. He made it popular to be racist. What does that even mean? Reminds me of this letter that several House members sent to the DOJ, urging them to investigate recent instances of black people found hanging from trees. Turns out virtually every single one of these was a suicide. One of them that was homicide. I think the two or three persons of interest that had been arrested were black men, one of whom had a relationship with her. But they sent this letter. AOC talked about modern day lynchings, when in fact, over the same period of time, more whites were found hanging from trees, but nobody cares about that. So they write this letter implying that somehow, some way, racists, undoubtedly motivated by Donald Trump, are stringing black people up from trees. Big, fat lie. And then you have Charles Barkley, very popular commentator, asserting that Donald Trump has made it popular to be racist. Be kind of nice if he gave us some evidence. I've told you before, the city of over 100,000 that most voted for Donald Trump the first time was Abilene, Texas. Around 80%. And then, a few months later, that city voted for its first black mayor in 140 years. Now, you've heard me talk about Relief Factor for years because I believe in taking care of ourselves so we can enjoy life to the fullest. 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

0: Millions will vote soon. But do they really know the issues? Now, Rob Schmidt is on Newsmax tonight talking about the war for America's future. Rob Schmidt reveals that many Americans are embracing socialism, especially young people. 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Rob has the whole story on Trump and the media. So watch Newsmax on cable tonight. 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
1: 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In response to Charles Barkley, I'd like you to hear what this political podcaster named Brianna Reddick said about this kind of attitude and groupthink. Number 63.
2: You don't care about black people voting. Your concern is increasing the amount of black people voting for Democrats. You don't care about black people getting educated. You want them being educated in a way that leads them to liberal conclusions and therefore makes them more useful to you. And that's why I genuinely could not possibly care less when you call me self-hating or anti-black, because if my blackness is only respected when my politics matches yours, you were never respecting my blackness. You were respecting my usefulness. If you actually believe black people are intelligent and are not robots, you also have to accept that intelligent people can look at the exact same information and come to different conclusions. And if pro-black only applies to black people who arrive at one politically acceptable conclusion, then maybe you're not actually defending black thought. Maybe you're defending the people who have simply done a better job convincing you that their version of black thought is the only one you're allowed to have. And I think a good word for that is control. Happy Wednesday.
1: The deal is to make black people think that they're victims, that they're oppressed. And by the way, these guys over here, these mustache-twirling Republicans, they wear the black hat. We are the good guys. We wear the white hat. We ride the white horse into battle on your behalf because it's all about social justice. It's not about crappy K-12 schools that the Democrat Union does not want to change because they don't want school choice. It's not about the breakdown of the nuclear family that has happened in the welfare state pushed by Democrats. It's not about crime when these soft on crime George Soros-backed DAs are not prosecuting people to the fullest extent of the law, even though black people are more likely to be victimized by these people. No, it's all about the fact that we're oppressed. We're victims. Abdul El Sayed is an expert practitioner of this kind of persuasion. You black people in Michigan, you guys have never really had access to capitalism. You're oppressed. Number 25.
3: American capitalism is born on the backs of African slavery.
4: Right.
3: Right? So it, from the beginning of it, there was a group of people who are going through what the rest of Americans find themselves going through right now, which is their humanity and their worth and their labor was extracted by a capitalist organization, political system known as slavery, so that people could make money and that they could toil in perpetuity. So the beginning of American capitalism, at the jump start of wealth that the country got, is rotten. You would agree with that?
4: I'd agree with that 100%. Look, and I would argue that our, like, let's separate. And you asked me about, you call yourself a capitalist.
3: Certainly.
4: I gave you the definition of capitalism. I would just argue that America has never actually had a pure form of capitalism. We had closer to purity, but even then, when I talked about the 50s and 60s, mm-hmm. that was the exclusion of black folk, you know, by way of Jim Crow and segregation and all the redlining,
3: right.
4: everything.
3: Mm-hmm.
4: So, you know, if you're black in America, you've never actually had access to a real capitalism. You were, you had your labor extracted from you via, like, the most fundamentally unethical, immoral act of placing somebody in in slavery.
3: Mm-hmm.
4: And then we've excluded black folk in different ways. We still exclude black folk in different ways from full participation in capitalism via access to capital, via access to good schools, via access to health care, via access to all these things.
1: Where do you start with this? How much time are you going to spend on something that ended over 150 years ago? We still are excluded from capitalism. I told you about that lawsuit that a civil rights attorney named Barack Obama was involved in. A bunch of people applied for a loan from Citibank. They were denied the loans. They filed a class action lawsuit. Obama was one of the lawyers for the plaintiffs, arguing that the reason they were turned down was not because they weren't creditworthy, not because the banks feared they wouldn't be able to get their money back plus interest, but because the banks were racist, didn't want them to own homes. So the bank said, okay, go ahead. Gave the plaintiffs their loans. And over the next years, virtually every single one of them defaulted. Meaning what? Meaning they weren't denied access to capital. Meaning they weren't credit worthy enough and therefore entitled to the loan. And all you did now was make things worse for them. They put money in their homes. They lost all that. Their credit rating destroyed. One of them even said, you know, if we can't afford to pay back the loan, maybe banks shouldn't be lending us the money. Duh. We're still denied. What's the who, where, when, how? All these laws, federal and state, that criminalize discrimination on the books. And you're still complaining that you're not participating in capitalism. How incredibly insulting is that? And Abdul El-Sayed is sitting there agreeing with all this nonsense, pushing it, because in order to get the black vote, you don't want to get them talking about schools and how bad they are and how they need to get back to phonics, as they've done in Mississippi, went from the worst test scores to near the best test scores in a very low-income state. Let's not talk about that. Let's not talk about the breakdown of the nuclear family. That

0: You're an ace. 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
1: Fox News, I'm Ted Linder. With less than a month to go now till the midterms, President Trump urging Americans to vote Republican at a rally in Grand Island, Nebraska.
2: I've met all my promises, all my promises. If Republicans win the House of Representatives and the Senate, I am going to give all adult citizens in the United States of America $5,000.
1: The president travels to Baltimore later today to tout defense manufacturing. And concerns continue to grow in Russia after a lab technician dies. Fox's Jillian Turner.
3: A lab worker involved in an accident at a Siberian plague research institute has died from a mysterious illness. Health officials believe the 28-year-old Russian woman was exposed to pneumonic plague.
1: And the Chicago White Sox take a 2-0 lead in their division series against the Guardians, winning 4-3 on Monday. The Rays went up on the Yankees 2-0, winning 5-2. 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
1: 888-971-SAGE, 888-971-7243. I am Larry Elder. We are Salem News Channel. On Friday, President Trump announced the administration will be sending checks of nearly $100 to more than 20 million Medicare beneficiaries to cover their Part B premiums. The payments are expected to arrive within days. Also, the administration is sending $500, quote, working families Obamacare refund checks to nearly a million Americans in 30 states who were overcharged on the Affordable Care Act plans. Overcharges the Biden team studied and then kept. As far as the nearly $100 per person to 20 million Medicare beneficiaries, money is coming out of the Medicare Improvement Fund created in 2008. Stocked with $2 billion by Congress for fee-for-service improvements, but no administration ever used it. Now,

0: Lindsey Hunt is a host on CNN. She was interviewing a Time magazine reporter. Hunt questioned Trump's fitness for office, but the Time magazine reporter failed to play along. Number 28.
1: Eric, one thing, too, that stuck out to me is that there seemed to be times in the interview where he had struggled to hear you, to hear the question. There are, of course, a lot of Democrats that are already making allegations about his health and fitness for office. How do you view his overall kind of stamina and demeanor now, since you have been able to observe him over the last year or so?
2: Well, I do think he maintains a very high level of stamina. I mean, he's traveling all across the country. He doesn't sleep a lot. He works from, you know, the wee hours of the morning to late at night.
0: Oops, that didn't work out, did it? You know, you've had a chance now to assess him, and a lot of people are saying that, you know, he might be having some cognitive issues. What do you think? Well, he works real hard. He incredible stamina and does a lot of traveling, doesn't sleep very much. Okay, that didn't work, did it? Rahm Emanuel, who may run for president, was asked about impeaching President Trump. He said, what's the point? Number 47.
3: 28.
4: All right, well, let me ask you about one of the biggest debates within the Democratic Party right now. If Democrats do, in fact, win back the House, some, as you know, are calling to impeach President Trump for a third time. Do you think Democrats should impeach President Trump if they were to win back Congress?
3: No. Short answer, no, because it's not going anywhere, and it's going to be a food fight. And it's just going to be we return to the politics of fighting. Look, I'm for the investigations. Hold this administration accountable, which is what the Republican Congress and Senate has refused to do, which is why rather than set up a wedding party and your registry at Williams-Sonoma, this administration allows Donald Trump Jr. to allow the Kremlin to be where you register. They paid $170,000 for a wedding party, and nobody thought it was wrong. That tells you the sense of impunity that's operating.
0: Okay.
3: So right. Hold them accountable.
0: Nobody thought it was wrong. President Trump said that his son already said that the person that gave him the money is going to be reimbursed. Nobody said it was wrong. J.D. Vance teed off on the Florida Senate DSA candidate Angie Nixon, number 13.
5: Now, it's a live fight, I hate to say it, right here in the state of Florida. As reasonable and rational and freedom-loving as this state is, you've got some real choice Democrats running in the state of Florida. Look no further than Angie Nixon, the self-described... It's almost too easy to make fun of her. The self-described socialist that the Democrats put up against Ashley Moody this fall. Now, one of the things I love about Florida is you have so many people who came to this state, legally, of course, from Latin America. People who know that socialism kills. People who saw it in their friends and their family. Well, ladies and gentlemen, when Angie Nixon calls herself a socialist, I think the right response is to say, then get the hell out of here. You don't belong in America, if those are your views.
0: This Peterbilt worker says that Trump's tariffs have boosted employment at his Texas factory. Number 17.
6: Thank you, Mr. President. Peterbilt is not just a company. It is the foundation of my family and its success. My husband, mom, dad, son, we have a collective 65 years of employment with... way more to come.
0: And she credits Trump's tariffs. All of this and more. I'm Larry Elder. Do not leave town.
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1: With way more to come. Mr. President, because of your tariffs, we have been able to hire, increase production, and hire 1,000 employees. And my son was included on that. I can officially say that we are a third generation Peterbilt family. I am so thankful for what not only Peterbilt has done for us, but what also you, Mr. President, has done for our family.
2: Thank you, Sarah. Wow. And she did that with no notes. I like that.
0: 888-971-SAGE. 888-971-7243. Larry Elder, Salem News Channel. We just criticized Charles Barkley for saying that Donald Trump has made it popular to be racist. On the other hand, Charles Barkley often sounds like somebody who's got common sense. Here's an example. Number 23.
3: Listen, I'm an independent who's voted Democratic most of the time. You think that I'm going to get on TV and kill my credibility saying every Democratic, like some of these people out here talking about no ICE, no prison, so using words like socialism, like, no, I don't believe in that. Wait, no cops? I think that's some of the stupid I've ever heard. Well, what are we going to do without cops? Hmm. What are we going to do without prisons? Like, I've seen some of these politicians, I'm like, this is the stupidest ever. And a lot of them, most of them, well, let me think, probably all of them have been Democrats. I think that's some of the stupidest I ever heard. Now, ICE has to do a much better job. We can't just let people come across the border. We can't do that. But ICE has to do a better job. We need immigrants in this country. They're some of the most amazing, hardworking people in the world. But we need to get rid of the crooked immigrants. I don't even understand. We need, you need to have ID when you go vote. Like, some of this stuff, like, wait, Democrats said, like, no, you, when you go vote, you need ID.
0: Like I said, half moron, half common sense, you tell me. I told you the Supreme Court allowed Donald Trump to resume third country deportations. And the problem is a lot of these countries don't want these thugs back. Here's A.G. Todd Blanche, number 46.
4: We give absolutely appropriate amount of notice and of due process that the law requires. Now, remember, what we're talking about here are individuals where they're not citizens, they're here illegally, and their own countries say, we do not want them back. Okay, so we have to find somewhere to send them. And that, again, as a nation, as a sovereign nation, the United States has to be able to do that. We cannot be in a position where there's somebody here that their own country doesn't want them back, and there's nothing we can do. And look, the law is clear. And we believe that the Supreme Court that granted this stay so we can continue to do the important work of this administration when it comes to getting out everybody that's here illegally. And we'll see what happens later this year. But this idea that we're violating human rights and that the president and that the United States is doing something to damage and put these people in harm's way is just categorically false.
0: Let's talk a little bit about this notion that after October 7th, somehow, some way, Israel is committing genocide in Gaza. This is a human rights attorney named Brooke Goldstein. Talks about how this happened, this radicalization online happened after October 7, number 56.
5: Now, we are coming up on the anniversary of the horrific attack that took place on October 7th, 2023, the deadliest day for the Jewish people since the Holocaust. And rather than the world coming together in solidarity against the Hamas terrorists, Jews have since felt an alarming rise in anti-Semitism, Brooke, as you're talking about. So where does the blame lie, in your opinion? Is this the mainstream media, foreign actors, or maybe even elected officials who have led us down this path?
6: Well, I think October the 7th was really the straw that broke the camel's back, in the sense that the radicalization, not just of our student population, but also happening online, exploded. You'd think we'd be in an age of moral clarity where there'd be some resounding condemnation. But instead of that, because we have this billions of dollars of foreign funding coming into our campuses, 20 plus years of indoctrination towards Islamist ideas and to legitimize violence, we are seeing the opposite. We are seeing support and justification and legitimization for terrorism. And it's particularly troubling, given that we just marked the 25th anniversary of 9/11, that we have elements right in the United States who are justifying terrorist attacks against civilians.
0: So Donald Trump is blamed for the rape of this woman, assuming it was a rape, and these seven defendants. Donald Trump is blamed for that because he has a swagger. Do you blame Donald Trump for the rise in anti-Semitism? Do you blame Donald Trump for the growing number of Democrats who believe that Israel is committing a genocide? Do you blame Donald Trump for the growing number of Democrats who support the Palestinians over the Israelis? Whose fault is that? Who do you blame for that? Donald Trump is sounding the alarm of what will happen if the Dems take control of Congress, number 21.
5: Will the Democrats be choosing
2: to? I think if the Democrats get in, we will end up in a financial depression. We will go into a depression the likes of which we've never seen before. It'll be 1929. That's my opinion. They're grossly incompetent. They have no idea what they're doing. Thank you very much, everybody.
0: Now, picture a for sale sign in your front yard. Not for the house, for you. Your name, home address, phone number, your kids, even your politics and your religion. All for sale. You'd rip that sign out in 2 seconds. Problem is, you can't see it. Who put it there? Data brokers. Thousands of them. They build a file on you and sell it to anybody. Scammers, stalkers, criminals. 60 Minutes did a story on how attackers use data brokers to find their targets. 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If they can find a federal judge's home address, how hard is it to find yours? 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
0: SAGE 888-971-7243. I am Larry Elder. We are Salem News Channel. What would happen if the Democrats took control of Congress? This is Senator Ron Johnson of Wisconsin, number 24.
15: But we need to stop allowing the Democrats in the minority to run the Senate, to destroy this country. And that's why I reluctantly have called to end the filibuster. The Senate is broken. There's not much left the filibuster anyway. A lot of my Republican colleagues just refuse to vote to give Democrats the tool that they're going to take anyway. I mean, that's the reality of the situation. When they have the power, they'll end the filibuster. They'll complete their goal of turning America into one-party nation, Puerto Rico, D.C. into states, this packed Supreme Court, nationalize their elections. So that's the path we're on. I want to prevent that by passing good legislation to secure our election. That means we have to end the filibuster. We don't have the votes right now in the Republican conference to do that, though.
0: Troy Jackson is the main candidate for Senate against Susan Collins. Guess what he calls America? Number 29.
16: I think that having oversight over agencies, having, being able to vet candidates, being able to vet Supreme Court justices, judges, things like that. I mean, I don't feel that that's happening now.
0: Uh-huh.
16: And I do think that that's a big part of Congress's role or a legislative role. It's not supposed to be a dictatorship, and that's what we, in my opinion, have right now.
0: We have a dictatorship right now. Every time Donald Trump coughs up a furball, he gets sued. Has he refused to abide by any case that's come down? He's appealed the ones he thinks are wrong, but has he refused to abide by a ruling? America is a dictatorship right now. Why are you running to be a senator in a country that's a dictatorship? Scott Jennings was asked about Ken Paxton, the candidate for Texas, against James Tallarico, number 34.
17: I mean, two things can be true. You could think Ken Paxton has made, bad personal decisions, but at the same time, I don't want to put my face in a wood chipper and elect Democrats to run the country. I mean, they've gone plumb crazy right now with all the socialism and the abolish ICE and the abolish prisons and the abolish borders, et cetera, et cetera. Just because I have some quibble with Ken Paxton's personal life doesn't mean I have to turn the country over to people who hate it.
0: Even Chuck Todd called out Abdul El-Sayed for being a hypocrite, number 19.
18: I think we as a party need to get right about saying this amount of money, these special interests, these corporations should not be able to operate in our primaries.
19: You're benefiting from some super PACs, whether you love it or not. Not as many as he is.
18: But also,
19: I'm not gonna. But
18: so Chuck,
19: know the argument.
18: But you think
19: I can't run this race with one arm tied?
18: No. Do you think I would not sign on tomorrow?
0: I see. So I'm not going to unilaterally disarm, but I don't want PAC money. But I take PAC money. Let's do this again tomorrow, guys. I'm Larry Elder. God bless.
20: What can I say? Mamba out.
21: The mic has been dropped.
22: All across America.
23: That's enough. Put down the mic.
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6: For the midterms. I'm Ted Lindner, Fox News. President Trump traveling to Baltimore later today to tout defense manufacturing. This after rallying in Nebraska on Monday. Fox's Jared Halpern with more from the White House.
13: The president will get an in-person look at Anduril Industries, the defense contractor delivering new autonomous capabilities to the military. President Trump is expected to make remarks at the company's facility at a massive industrial center near the port of Baltimore. The Pentagon recently announced a new drone command to oversee the development and implementation of autonomous and robotic capabilities and incorporate artificial intelligence. President Trump has urged defense contractors to speed up delivery of needed munitions and weapons systems. At the White House, Jared Halpern, Fox News.
6: NATO believes Iran poses a threat to American assets in Europe.
25: A NATO military source has told Reuters that Iran still presents an acute threat to U.S. assets in the U.K. The Iranians have been linked to a major security alert at a U.S.-run airbase in England just over a week ago. And President Trump has confirmed a known threat has now prompted the return of B-1 bombers from RAF Fairford back to the United States. The British government insists RAF Fairford is safe, a spokesman pointing to the president's comments last week where he praised the UK's police, defence and security services. Jonathan Savage, Fox News.
6: The New York Times reporting that faculty members at Cornell have voted on a rare resolution of no confidence over the administration's handling of allegations of a 2024 sexual assault by members of a fraternity. The faculty senate vote largely symbolic, no comment from Cornell. And the Chicago White Sox taking a 2-0 lead in their division series against the Guardians, winning 4-3 on Monday. The Rays went up 2-0 on the Yankees after they won 5-2 Monday night. 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
6: President Trump ordering a firing squad for the gunman who killed more than a dozen people in Texas. Fox's Sue Guzman with more.
38: President Trump clearing the way for a firing squad to execute former U.S. Army psychiatrist Nidal Hassan, who killed 13 people at Fort Hood, Texas in 2009. The president's actions marking the first time that a president signed off on a U.S. military execution since 1961. Hassan was condemned to death in 2013 for the killings, which he said were in retaliation for U.S. wars in the Muslim world. A military jury finding Hassan guilty of 45 counts of premeditated murder for opening fire at a medical facility at the Central Texas military base. Sue Guzman, Fox News.
6: The president of Cornell University speaking out following international backlash for how the school handled an alleged gang rape in 2024 involving one female student and seven fraternity members.
2: Vandals at Cornell University shattered a campus glass door and wrote messages like "Smash the patriarchy." And at Cornell, rapists are protected. Protesters are expelled. The university responded, quote, "We understand the frustration and strong emotions being expressed across our community. Those concerns deserve to be heard, but damaging property is not the answer." Cornell President Michael Kotlikoff says the university will hire an independent law firm to examine the school's response to Jane Doe's allegations.
5: I want to acknowledge something that can be difficult for an institution to say. We don't have all the answers.
2: Kotlikoff also said he supports New York Attorney General Letitia James' investigation.
6: Fox's Nate Foy in New York. And dengue fever now spreading with cases rising in 14 states as the CDC issues a travel alert for three new countries because of outbreaks there. I'm Ted Lindner, and this is Fox News.
7: Here's your latest weather forecast from the Talk of the Town, 97.7 FM and 1570 AM. For today, we'll have sunny skies with highs in the mid-60s. For tonight, skies will be mostly clear with a low in the mid-40s. Wednesday will be sunny with a high in the mid-70s. Wednesday night will be partly cloudy with a low near 50. Thursday will be sunny with highs in the lower 70s. Thursday night will be mostly clear with lows in the mid-40s. And Friday will be mostly sunny with highs in the upper 60s. That's your latest weather forecast from the Talk of the Town.
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41: Tuesday, October 6, 2026. I'm Jessica Rosenthal. The Supreme Court's next term has begun, and justices will hear cases about parental rights, AR-15s, Catholic preschools, and one state's voter ID rules, with the first case focusing on a blue state county looking to sue fossil fuel producers.
42: It's a very stretched claim, and the reason it's the strange claim that it is precisely because they are trying to evade the existing federal law on this issue.
43: I'm Lisa Brady. Confidence in higher education is not what it used to be in the U.S., raising questions about how to turn that around.
44: To be honest, higher ed has brought most of this on itself, and I think we'll have to show that it's reforming itself if we want to see those numbers recover.
45: And I'm Ted Jenkins. I've got the final word on the Fox News Rundown.
41: In this Supreme Court term, justices will consider whether Colorado's offer to fund preschool for all families can exclude Catholic ones, whether two blue state county bans on AR-15s can remain, if Arizona can require proof of citizenship in order to vote in state and federal elections, and if states can refuse to tell parents where their minor children are who report being gender confused at various shelters. But the term began with a case called Suncor Energy versus Boulder County. The county had sued Suncor, a processing and refining company, alleging fraud and deception. Boulder County says their lawsuit seeks to hold oil companies responsible under state law for harms to Boulder, resulting from the companies knowingly contributing to climate change while concealing the dangers of their products. Suncor attorney Kenan Shanmugam told the justices in his opening,
46: "If Boulder's claims are allowed to go forward, some 90,000 municipalities across
0: across the country will have the ability to make national and international energy policy by asking juries to impose catastrophic damages on selected fossil fuel producers.
41: Which he argues is unconstitutional. But the attorney representing Boulder, Kevin Russell, told the justices it is not, that states are allowed to pursue a case alleging these kinds of harms, as the Colorado State Supreme Court has already ruled.
1: It has never been thought that only federal law can provide a remedy simply because the tortious conduct and the injury occurred in different states, because the harm was widespread, the damages were large, or the defendants were part of an important industry. And applying state law to such cases has never been viewed as one state impermissibly projecting its law nationwide.
41: Chief Justice John Roberts questioned Russell about the intention of the county suit.
2: I'm sorry to interrupt, but isn't your suit an attempt to evade those decisions?
1: It's an attempt.
2: It's an effort to reduce emissions.
41: Russell said it was an attempt to seek damages. Justice Amy Coney Barrett questioned the attorney for the energy company on his claim that the Federal Clean Air Act preempts the kind of lawsuits from a state or county that Boulder is pursuing.
42: I think the Chief Justice really put his finger on it when he pointed out the reason you're seeing these specific type of claims is because the parties here want to get at emissions.
41: Carrie Severino is president of the Judicial Crisis Network.
42: They want to effectively impose a carbon tax, and some of the litigants have said that that's what they would rather do, but they can't do that because federal law governs emissions standards. There's the Clean Air Act. This has already been covered by federal law. You can't have one state and trying to change that for the entire nation based on worldwide emissions. So they're trying to retool their claims. So instead of talking specifically about the emissions, they're targeting producers of fossil fuels. And they're basically, they have a very attenuated chain of causation where they're saying because you've produced these gas and fossil fuel products, there's been worldwide use of it, there's been worldwide climate change, and then that has affected the climate in Boulder, Colorado. It's a very stretched claim, and the reason it's this strange claim that it is precisely because they are trying to evade the existing federal law on this issue.
41: But what did we hear on that front from the justices who were a little bit concerned about the idea that the Colorado State Supreme Court allowed this to move forward, allowed these claims by Boulder County, precisely because of that? They said you are allowed to, as a county, you're allowed to pursue claims of fraud and deception, and that you aren't trying to change emissions rules, that you're seeking damages. Well, how do we square these two things that Justice Roberts is hinting at, but what the Colorado State Supreme Court's already found?
42: Yeah, well, I mean, how you look at it will be how you think the case should be decided. And I think from the arguments today, I heard five justices who agree with Chief Justice Roberts that this feels like they're trying to have extra territorial application of their laws, that they're trying to govern national climate policy through their own state law. Obviously, you have some other justices who want to allow this to go forward and who aren't prejudging the outcome of the case. We don't necessarily know how Colorado will ultimately rule, but the fact that they've allowed these claims to go forward already imposes significant costs on the energy companies at issue in this case, and also sends a message to the dozens of other states and localities who are trying to bring similar claims.
41: So, Carrie, let's go in the order from here, from this first case. Let's go in the order in which you wrote about them in a piece on FoxNews.com. Another case the justices will be discussing this term is whether, again, we're talking about the state of Colorado, when it offered free preschool to families at the school of a family's choice, that did not include Catholic preschools. Why not?
42: Right, yeah, and the program is ironically known as a universal preschool program, but the state is making it significantly less than universal. What they've said is because St. Mary's Parish in this case, but you imagine there could be other preschools that would fall into this category, because of their religious beliefs, particularly on sex and gender, that they are not going to allow them to use the Colorado funding for universal preschool programs. And this is a case in a long series of losses on religious liberty that Colorado has seen at the U.S. Supreme Court, from Masterpiece Cake Shop with the baker that was being forced to make a case for a same-sex wedding, to a web designer with similar issues, to last term where Colorado's law was saying that counselors could counsel people to change their biological sex, but could not counsel them to help live in accordance with it. And I think their inconsistent application of this rule is going to really be, again, the death knell for them, like it was in that counselor case. Because what they're saying is, if you had a school that wanted to say only admit LGBT students, they could do that. But you can't have a Catholic school that says, yes, but we're going to insist that people use bathrooms of the same sex, for example.
3: Yeah, just to clarify to your point, the state director for this program explicitly said schools can ask for a preference for LGBTQ kids or gender-confused kids. So if you say that out loud, then you can't hold it against the other, you know, a group that would see it a completely different way, right, if that's your standard.
42: Absolutely.

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13: Hey there, I'm Brad. I'm about to win the Tuesday Night Bowling League Championship. 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
15: Hey, I'm Jay DeMarcus.
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15: Music has always been a huge part of our lives. 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
16: It's Tuesday, October 6th. This is the Fox News Rundown. President Trump in deep red Nebraska Monday with less than a month to go before the midterm elections.
17: President Trump telling the crowd,
23: on November 3rd, we're going to send Pete Ricketts back to the United States Senate.
17: Praising GOP candidates in Nebraska, including Senator Pete Ricketts, who faces independent candidate Dan Osborne in November, a Navy veteran backed by Democrats. Touting jobs, border security, and his tax policies, the president also signing an executive order waiving an off-road requirement to allow anyone to purchase tax-free red-dye diesel.
23: The typical trucker will save over $100 every time they fill up, so it's more than $100 each time. And farmers will also save millions and millions of dollars.
17: Telling folks fuel prices will come tumbling down when the U.S. conflict with Iran ends.
16: Fox's Kristen Goodwin, the Supreme Court's latest term has begun.
1: Boulder County is suing Suncor Energy and Exxon, insisting they want to hold these companies accountable under state law for harms due to climate change. Suncor attorney Cannon Shanmugam told the justices federal law supersedes state law here.
24: The Clean Air Act independently preempts any effort by one state to impose its law on emissions originating in others.
1: But the attorney for Boulder, Kevin Russell, said the companies can produce as much fossil fuel as they like.
25: And contribute to as much air pollution and greenhouse gas emissions as the market will bear when consumers are properly informed about the consequences of that decision.
1: Russell insists the issue here is not emissions, but deceptive practices. Jessica Rosenthal, Fox News.
16: And President Trump orders a firing squad to execute the former U.S. Army psychiatrist who killed 13 people at Fort Hood, Texas in 2009. I'm Sue Guzman on the Fox News Rundown.
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11: Here's your latest weather forecast from the Talk of the Town, 97.7 FM and 1570 AM. For today, we'll have sunny skies with highs in the mid-60s. For tonight, skies will be mostly clear with a low in the mid-40s. Wednesday will be sunny with a high in the mid-70s. Wednesday night will be partly cloudy with a low near 50. Thursday will be sunny with highs in the lower 70s. Thursday night will be mostly clear with lows in the mid-40s. And Friday will be mostly sunny with highs in the upper 60s. That's your latest weather forecast from the Talk of the Town.
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12: I'm Stuart Varney, and this is the Fox Business Report.
13: The major averages kicking off the new trading week higher in a tech-led bounce, with the tech-heavy Nasdaq notching its 23rd record close of the year. AI-related stocks rose, and the Magnificent Seven big-cap tech stocks were mostly higher, led by Meta and Tesla. NVIDIA stock gained 2% for a record close. The Dow up 91 points, the Nasdaq higher by 286, S&P 500 up 51. And Nancy Tengler, CEO of Laffer Tengler, says that the AI buildup is not like what we saw in the dot-com boom in the 90s.
32: I've drawn the analogy to the 1990s for the last four plus years, because productivity-driven growth is real and it's much more powerful than it was then. But that said, we have a lot of skepticism now, and there was none in the 1990s, which means this bull market can continue to run for quite some time.
13: That's your Fox Business Report. I'm Hillary Barsky, invested in you.

0: together, Jack Smith, and he made it about him, but that includes his team, of course, if they got any background information from CIA Director John Brennan. Take a listen to the question again. It's very important.
1: Have you ever received any consultation or counsel by John Brennan, former CIA director, whether during your time as special counsel or otherwise? If so, when and for what purpose?
0: Pause it there. We're going to pick it up in a second because you need to understand also there's a long, pregnant pause here. Jack Smith does not answer right away. Now, the accurate, truthful answer is my team met with John Brennan to be briefed as a potential expert witness with regard to national security and national security documents pertaining to the Mar-a-Lago case. That's the accurate, truthful answer to the question. Here's the Jack Smith weasel word lawyer liar answer that he gave after stopping for about 5 seconds to think about it. Pick it up right there.
2: I've never met John Brennan.
0: Yeah, but see, that wasn't the question. The question wasn't, have you ever met John Brennan? Was it? That wasn't the question. People are slimy, sleazy, dirty as all hell. And now we've got even more reason to know exactly what happened under the Biden administration. Unbelievable.
3: Millions will vote soon. But do they really know the issues? Now, Rob Schmidt is on Newsmax tonight talking about the war for America's future. Rob Schmidt reveals that many Americans are embracing socialism, especially young people. 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He says the big media won't tell you the truth about President Trump and his real record. A secure border, biggest tax cuts in history, inflation under control, lowest drug prices, largest crime drop ever, and so much more. Rob has the whole story on Trump and the media. So watch Newsmax on cable tonight. 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
8: Hi, I'm Gary LaVox from Rascal Flatts. You know, music has always been a huge part of my life. 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

0: do have to defend states like Michigan or Minnesota, it means that Chuck Schumer and the team, they're outspent right now by Republicans. And now they've got, are they going to spend money to defend Minnesota? They probably have to. And that's money that they aren't going to spend in Kansas or in Iowa. It's all part of the chess game. Now, Byron, can you stay with us? I got more questions for you, and I know you've got the answers.
1: Sure. Let's do another break.
0: All right. One more quick segment with Byron York in a moment because, I don't know, these midterms seem to be important. The big question, the Trump factor. How is he affecting these races we're talking about? We'll get into it with Byron York, Washington Examiner, next.
2: Millions will vote soon. But do they really know the issues? Now, Rob Schmidt is on Newsmax tonight talking about the war for America's future. Rob Schmidt reveals that many Americans are embracing socialism, especially young people. 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He says the big media won't tell you the truth about President Trump and his real record. A secure border, biggest tax cuts in history, inflation under control, lowest drug prices, largest crime drop ever, and so much more. Rob has the whole story on Trump and the media. So watch Newsmax on cable tonight. Millions are making the switch to Newsmax. You should too. 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
9: Here's your latest weather forecast from the talk of the town, 97.7 FM and 1570 AM. For today, we'll have sunny skies with highs in the mid-60s. For tonight, skies will be mostly clear with a low in the mid-40s. Wednesday will be sunny with a high in the mid-70s. Wednesday night will be partly cloudy with a low near 50. Thursday will be sunny with high...

highs in the lower 70s. Thursday night will be mostly clear with lows in the mid 40s. And Friday will be mostly sunny with highs in the upper 60s. That's your latest weather forecast from the Talk of the Town.

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7: Here's your latest weather forecast from the Talk of the Town, 97.7 FM and 1570 AM. For today, we'll have sunny skies with highs in the mid-60s. For tonight, skies will be mostly clear with a low in the mid-40s. Wednesday will be sunny with a high in the mid-70s. Wednesday night will be partly cloudy with a low near 50. Thursday will be sunny with highs in the lower 70s. Thursday night will be mostly clear with lows in the mid-40s. And Friday will be mostly sunny with highs in the upper 60s. That's your latest weather forecast from the Talk of the Town.
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14: Good morning, Larry O'Connor here on this Tuesday, the 6th day of October. We're 4 days away from election. For weeks. Whoa, slow down there, pal. 4 weeks away from election day. We're going to have special coverage here for the election, including an early start for post-election coverage the day after.

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0: his mouth to your ears. 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
1: This is the Brian Kilmeade Show. Griff Jenkins, your humble D.C. correspondent, pinch hitting for Brian today. He has the day off. And I want to pick up just a little bit. So I'm talking about this contrast, and I would argue to offer a little constructive criticism to Republican candidates across the country. They really didn't do a strong enough job painting the contrast between the free market capitalism and the democratic socialism that's on the ballot across the country. And it's a very fascinating thing to watch. But I'll tell you, you know, President Trump follows, and we've got Fox polls, which we are constantly talking about and putting out there, and a lot of other polls. President Trump talks about one specific pollster that he really pays attention to, and that is John McLaughlin's polling. And I was looking just a week or so ago when John McLaughlin put out some of his polling, and he put out a data point in his polling that I thought was really significant, that showed that perhaps GOP candidates have not met the mark in what they should be doing to paint a contrast. And that is because he asked his American voters whether or not they had a favorable view of free market capitalism versus big government socialism. And back in July, in the dead of summer, it was about 13% difference that favored free market capitalism. In September, that had gone down from 13% difference to 4%. His numbers said 45% favored free market capitalism, 41% favored democratic socialism. And that tells me that not only did not GOP candidates do a good enough job in painting the contrast, it tells me that you have politicians like Abdul Al-Sayed and others that are effective communicators that are ultimately trying to pull the wool over Americans' eyes on exactly what they intend to do and how it will fundamentally realign not only our economy, but also our lives when it comes to having things like socialist healthcare with Medicare for all. And I was struck by an interview with former Chicago mayor, and of course he worked as a chief of staff, I believe, in the Bill Clinton administration. Rahm Emanuel had sat down with Hannity on his podcast, and he's ultimately trying to carve this centrist lane because he understands, I think he recognizes, that as the guy that was successful with the Clinton years, that we've got to get back centrist. Here is Rahm Emanuel trying to distance himself from the DSA. Listen.
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2: They believe in defunding police, which is not the party position. 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When you switch that, we can talk. That said, and if you think people are so confident in what you're selling, we'll see you in November. Now, I happen to think we'll have a good debate about that.
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9: Fox News on
3: I'm Gian Gelosi. Medical authorities around the globe are monitoring a potential plague situation developing in Russia after a lab worker died of severe pneumonia of an undetermined origin. Secretary of State Marco Rubio speaking from Iceland.
9: I think it's incumbent upon Russia to obviously share more information with the world. That's what they should do. That's what we hope they will do. And the more we can learn about what happened, then the better all of us can be in a position of responding.
3: British police make another arrest over the security alert at a U.S.-run airbase.
10: Counter-terror officers have arrested a 22-year-old British man in London on suspicion of preparing terrorist acts. The latest arrest over the incident at RAF Fairford 9 days ago, where five British men were detained and three vans searched after reports of suspicious behaviour.
3: It's Fox's Jonathan Savage. 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
4: 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For today, we'll have sunny skies with highs in the mid-60s. For tonight, skies will be mostly clear with a low in the mid-40s. Wednesday will be sunny with a high in the mid-70s. Wednesday night will be partly cloudy with a low near 50. Thursday will be sunny with highs in the lower 70s. Thursday night will be mostly clear with lows in the mid-40s. And Friday will be mostly sunny with highs in the upper 60s. That's your latest weather forecast from the Talk of the Town.

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1: 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Today you get Griff Jenkins, your humble D.C. correspondent, pinch hitting for Brian. Always an honor to do so, and a great interview with Colonel Alan West there, sort of walking us through the what's really happening down there in Texas with this race with Tallarico and whether or not Ken Paxton can save a campaign that seems to, shall we say, have a few bumps in the road and hurdles. But again, you know, there are so many races that really are being watched. And it's not just in Texas. You've also got El Sayed and Mike Rogers out in Michigan. That seems to be a barn burner. Then you've got it in Iowa, of all places. And then we're still watching. Don't forget about what's happening up in Maine with Susan Collins and Troy Jackson, a socialist, by the way, and proud about it. President Trump trying to salvage things. You know, one of the smartest guys when it comes to analyzing politics at this network that has been here since the beginning, he's an OG 30-year guy, and that is the one and only Brit Hume. And what I love about Brit Hume is when he goes on with Brett Baer and analyzes something, you are going to get the no-holds-barred, straight analysis of it, no matter which way it suggests things are going. And he was talking about President Trump that is surprising people by going to unlikely places. For example, yesterday to Nebraska. Here's a little bit of Brit Hume analyzing the president on the trail. Listen here, cut 17.
2: He's not going to states where, you know, you'd consider battleground states normally. He's going to states that ought to be safe Republican, in many cases, are not. And I think he has to do this, Brett. He's got to get the base turned out, got to get the base interested, because that's the core of the Republican support at this point.
1: And it's such a great point that Brit Hume's making. Brit Hume also went on to say, but the other side of the coin here is that when President Trump goes out, it animates the Democrats as well. So only time will tell what happens in November. 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
6: Hey there, I'm Brad. I'm about to win the Tuesday Night Bowling League Championship. 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
9: We're now just 4 weeks from the November elections. I'm Dave Anthony, Fox News. And early voting's already underway in several states. President Trump will go to Maryland today to campaign for Republicans after a rally last night in Nebraska.
10: You can vote for the radical left Democrat communists to loot your wealth, raise your taxes by $5 trillion, annihilate your borders, crush Nebraska farmers and ranches, mutilate your children.
9: But new Fox News power rankings just out show Democrats have momentum, citing polls showing 61% of voters do not approve of the president, and Republicans trail in a generic ballot by 11 points. And Fox's Tanya J. Powers reports.
11: Among Senate races to watch, North Carolina has moved from lean Democratic to likely Democratic in the contest between Republican nominee Michael Whatley and Democrat Roy Cooper. Fox confirmed that a GOP-aligned super PAC has pulled its resources from the state. South Carolina has moved from solid Republican to likely Republican in the Senate race, where Republican Darlene Graham is running to replace her brother, the late Senator Lindsey Graham.
9: The Fox rankings have six Senate races too close to call. Alaska, where Vice President Vance campaigned yesterday, Iowa, Maine, Michigan, Ohio, and Texas. And another race key for the Senate majority is tied in Kansas, where Democrat Adam Hamilton is trying to unseat GOP Senator Roger Marshall. There's been a seventh arrest in a suspected terror plot in Britain at an airbase the U.S. operates. The American warplanes there were flown out over the weekend because of a threat, the Wall Street Journal reports, was of a potential Iranian drone attack. President Trump's approved a firing squad to execute a former Army major who was angry over the U.S. war on terror.
12: Nadal Hassan was an Army psychiatrist when he opened fire inside a processing center for soldiers about to deploy to Iraq or Afghanistan from Fort Hood in Texas on November 5th, 2009. He killed 13 people and wounded 32 others.
9: Fox's Lucas Tomlinson. No date's been set for Hassan's execution. The last one by the U.S. military was by hanging in 1961. 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
16: 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For today, we'll have sunny skies with highs in the mid-60s. For tonight, skies will be mostly clear with a low in the mid-40s. Wednesday will be sunny with a high in the mid-70s. Wednesday night will be partly cloudy with a low near 50. Thursday will be sunny with highs in the lower 70s. Thursday night will be mostly clear with lows in the mid-40s. And Friday will be mostly sunny with highs in the upper 60s. That's your latest weather forecast from the Talk of the Town. 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
4: 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Thank you.
0: This is What's Right, What's Left with Pastor Ernie Sanders.
5: Good evening and welcome to another edition of What's Right, What's Left, the voice, the legendary voice of the Christian resistance. And tonight, our producer, the guardian of the gate, the mighty Andrew.
6: That's right. I am here, Pastor, on this Friday night.
5: You know, Andrew, if the guys with a ski mask show up again, they ought to know that we have masks, too.
6: Mm-hmm.
5: Right?
6: Mm-hmm.
5: Okay. And so we can put on them ski masks, can't we?
6: Yes, we can.
5: All three of us. And especially here because it's 84 pounds of pure talk.
6: Oh, that's goodness. Right.
5: The faithful studio marm, Little Lisa Hickman.
7: Good evening, everyone.
5: You know, Andy, for many years he made comments about my singing, and sometimes it hurt my feelings, but I kind of just thought that it was, well, because he couldn't sing himself, but boy, was I wrong. Not only can he sing, but Andy, he made a song about me.

0: Well, John, I apologize. I didn't know that you could sing like the way you did. That was quite a song. I thank you, John.
1: All right, Pastor Ernie. You never forgot that day when I criticized your singing, did you, Pastor Ernie? How many years ago was that? 10 years ago?
0: I don't know. But
1: you know what really delighted me, not me kidding you, but you, a caller, I remember it was a woman caller called in, and you asked her if I thought, you know, I was right about your song, and she said yes, and you didn't know what to say.
0: Yeah, I did. I said, you're banned forever for this program. Anyhow, folks, I got to tell you the truth. We're just kidding here. John really didn't sing that. You might have figured that one out. But I do want to say thanks to Laura Schaefer and the staff at WMCA in New York and WFIL in Philadelphia for putting that all together. And do you know who actually sang that song, John?
1: No.
0: That was AI. That's put together by AI. Yeah. There you go. And so that's amazing, isn't it?
1: Wow.
2: Yes.
0: And so I may have them put one together about you. Oh, they don't. I better let that one go. Hey, we better get started. Got a couple of announcements, though, I got to make. Let me see. Well, no, I don't have any prayer requests today. Normally, I have prayer requests at this time. So, John, do you know how we've been praying those imprecatory prayers?
1: Yeah. Excuse me, yes.
0: Well, here we've been getting quite a response. Because there's people out there, I hope our listeners are listening to this. I hope they're really paying attention out there. Because, believe me, sometimes I think the opposition believes more in prayer than some of our professing Christians. Because we really hit a nerve out there. They know, hey, wait a minute, if enough of these Christians, and we're talking about the people in the blue states, the ones out there in New York and Virginia and Massachusetts, California, Colorado, Minnesota, the ones that were celebrating, being able to kill babies. I mean, just actually celebrating being able to kill babies up to the time of birth. Well, here, that's a harsh evil. That's a real wickedness, John. And, you know, when King David, when he prayed those imprecatory prayers, he prayed those prayers against, and he said, God hates those that commit iniquity. Now, let me ask you a question. The imprecatory prayers, well, you know, Jesus said to love your enemies, but now, how do you think that coincides with King David doing his imprecatory prayers?
1: Well, I think that they were directed against those that hated God.
0: Right, exactly. And so, does the Bible say that we're to hate the sin but love the sinner, or does it say we're to hate what God hates and love what God loves?
1: Yeah, Pastor, you hate what God hates and love what God loves.
0: And so, here, this is where David comes in with his imprecatory prayers, because he was praying just for exactly that, okay? What do you think God feels about the slaughter of the innocent babies, the sacrifice of the children?
1: Pastor Ernie, we know what he thinks of it. That was probably, I'm going to stick my neck out a little, that was probably the main issue that God drove the children of Israel off the land.
0: Yeah.
1: They wouldn't stop sacrificing their children to Moloch.
0: Yeah. Not only that, he brought the very harshest punishment. Do you remember what the very harshest punishment was? He reduced them to cannibalism.
1: Oh, yeah.
0: And so here's the message, though, that we're trying to get out with this. If the people actually believed, if they had actually the faith of those folks, those state reps and all those people out there in those blue states, they're hearing now about the imprecatory prayers, and they're worried. They're afraid that these Christians really understand and they catch on, and they start praying in large numbers. They pray, and like, you know, God's word, the Bible says, that God will deliver the death upon their heads. He will deliver that death upon their heads. In fact, you know, in Psalm 35, verse 8, it says this, let destruction come upon him at unawares, and let his net that he hath hid catch himself unto that very destruction. Let it fall upon him. Okay? In other words, he's saying exactly what that is. And when we were praying, you and I were praying that the Lord would, if on the unrepentant, that is the catch, the unrepentant there. If they refuse to repent, when they know they need to repent, when they're told to, they're warned to, then let that God deliver that very death that they had for the children upon their own heads. That worries them. They know if Christians actually understood and start praying like they should, and if there was enough bold pastors out there to pray those imprecatory prayers, then they would get that very death that they have for the children. Do you think that, and this is what I'm the message I've been trying to get across to people, because in too many countries, people found this out too late. There are those out there, John, to think, well, our communists here, our

0: including Christians. I mean, all those European countries, they took over Poland, all of them. You know, and then you get, when they took Russia over, Lenin and Stalin, I don't know how many they killed, Pastor Ernie. I mean, 20 million, 30 million between, I don't know, huge, huge, huge numbers. The communist Chinese.
1: I actually
0: how many
1: have.
0: Did they kill?
1: I actually
0: the
1: have.
0: The list goes on.
1: I actually have, you know, that here, and a chart. Let me see. I had a chart here. Let me see. It's listed under. Okay, here it is. One photo. Here, and they've got. This is put out by the government, but I thought. I don't know if I totally agree, but under Stalin, they had 62 million killed under Stalin.
0: How many, Pastor Ernie?
1: 62 million.
0: Wow.
1: They had under Hitler 21 million. They had under Mao 49 million. I thought China was higher. I'm going to, you know. But listen to this.
0: It was, Pastor Ernie. There was a congressional hearing back like in the 1960s. They estimated, I think it was about 100 million that the Chinese killed. Now, when they took over until the Red, remember that they had the Red, not Red Revolution, it was the Red Purge?
1: Yeah.
0: In the 60s, they estimated that it was, all that length of time, it was probably about 100 million people they killed.
1: But here's the thing, how many people do you think were killed by Muslims? According to this,
0: incalculable.
1: 300 million were killed by Muslims. 300 million. And of course, that's for the whole period going back to the Muhammad. But that's amazing, huh? Anyhow, let's get into our scripture. We're in, and I will be preaching, Lord's willing, I'll be preaching on things we can learn from King David. Things we have learned from King David. And let's start tonight in Psalm 35. And take it by verse, okay?
0: Hold on, Pastor Ernie, let me get there.
1: Psalm 35.
0: Psalm 35. Huh. Well, now I panicked. Because I misspelled it, and I'm hanging up the show here.
1: That's why the good old solid King James Bible is so much more reliable than those.
0: I am using the King James Bible.
1: But you're using it on one of them computers.
0: Yeah, I could, back in the 1500s, I could see you scrolls. You scrolls.
1: All righty. So go ahead and verse 1.
0: Well, you got me upset now because.
1: go ahead. I'll go ahead and start then.
0: All right, and I'll catch up.
1: Plead my cause, O Lord, with them that strive with me. Fight against them that fight against me. So David there, he's asking the Lord to please his cause. With those that fight against them that fight against me. Take hold of the shield and the buckler, and stand up for mine help. Draw out also thy spear, and stop thy way against them that persecute me, saying to my soul, I am thy salvation. Now, God said that David was a man after his own heart. What do you think he meant by that?
0: That's very interesting, Pastor Ernie. Because David, even though he sinned, he wasn't hard. And when it was like pointed out, he immediately repented and he loved God, but he had this bent towards sin in certain areas. So I think that that's it. Now, I'm not sure. I've wrestled with that a little bit.
1: Well, you know, God looks upon the hearts of men. So when David sinned, the Lord was looking to see when he repented just how sorry he really was. And so God looked upon it and see how much how very sorrowful David was for sins against the Lord. But he also was how much did he love the Lord. And boy, I mean, it's pretty obvious.
0: That's the thing, Pastor Ernie. You know, that's what I'm saying. I think, you know, he's a little complicated, but that's what I believe it was, his repentance and forgiveness. And, you know, that's another thing. He was very forgiven. I mean, his son Absalom in that rebellion, I mean, David didn't have, like, hardness for him. He had grief when Absalom died.
1: And what about Jonathan's son, the crippled one?
0: Yes.
1: Yeah, he had a lot of pity on him, didn't he?
0: Yes, he did.
1: So let him be confounded. Well, let me ask you this, then. What do you think? Do you think we have in Scripture, do we have God saying imprecatory prayers?
0: Yeah, yes, through like David, yes. Where did the Psalms come from?
1: Well, you would be absolutely right, Psalm number 2. It couldn't be any clearer than that, could it? Anyhow.
0: Right.
1: Let them be confounded and put to shame that seek after my soul. Let them be turned back and brought to confusion that devise my hurt. Let them be as chaff before the wind, and let the angel of the Lord chase them. You know, the angel of the Lord was spoken of 3 times in the Psalms. And who do you think the angel of the Lord was?
0: Well, I believe it was Jesus Christ. And
2: yes,
0: the angel means more than just, you know, being with wings, Pastor.
1: So it was the Lord in his pre-incarnate appearances as the Lord Jesus, huh?
0: Yes.
1: And so he goes on to say, let their way be dark and slippery, and let the angel of the Lord persecute them. For without cause they have hid for me, their net is a pit, which without cause they have digged for my soul. Let destruction come upon them unawares, and let him that he hath hid catch himself, until his very destruction let him fall. So is he actually, you know, praying here that God fulfill what he said about to those touch not my anointed?
0: Yeah. Yeah. I remember David with King Saul, and Saul was trying to harm David and
1: try to kill him.
0: Wouldn't retaliate against because he said he was the Lord's anointed.
1: Yeah, he was trying to kill him. And David had several opportunities to take out Saul, didn't he?
0: Yes, he did, but he didn't.
1: Yeah, and this is why again, God said he was a man after his own heart. He, you know, that's why there's so much about King David in the Scripture. One of these days we get to heaven, we'll get to meet him, huh?
0: Yeah, there'll be a lot of the saints that we'll meet there. We'll meet them all.
1: Yep. All right, my friend, we're up against the break. We'll be back right after this with a whole lot more, so don't go away. Be right back.
3: Big John. Big John.
4: He was born of Elizabeth, the son of Zechariah, sent by God the Father to proclaim the Messiah. He was as bold as a lion, he knew no fear. An awesome man in a coat of camel hair.
3: Big John.
4: Big John. Big Baptist John.
3: Big John.
4: In the wilderness of Judea, you could hear him there. He was preaching repentance. It was very loud and clear. O generation of vipers, who hath warned you to flee from the wrath to come? Better listen, Pharisee. He preached to the sinner, the thief, and the liar. Only one way out of that burning lake of fire. The truth thundered forth from this righteous man, and those that believed found the promised land.
3: Big John, Big John.
4: Big Baptist John.
3: Big John.
4: Chosen by the Father to baptize the Son. It was there in the Jordan this awesome thing was done. The Holy Ghost descended as if it were a dove. A mighty voice thundered from heaven above. This is my Son in whom I am well pleased. John, his friend, none greater than he. He told all the people about God the Son. He never quit preaching till the job was done.
3: Big John. Big John.
4: Big Baptist John.
3: Big John.
4: Now 2,000 years later, the story is still being told. How he was thrown into prison for being so bold. He was martyred for God. To him it was an honor. He earned himself a mansion in heaven way out yonder. Big John. Now John's enemies, they perished in their shame. But John took his place in the Saints' Hall of Fame. Now in heaven above, the angels understood. When John preached repentance, he sure did it good. Baptist John.
3: Big John.
4: Now there's one thing John wants you to know. It's a fearful matter to lose your own soul. So call upon the Lord while you still can. And better take the advice of this mighty righteous man.
3: Big John. Big John.
4: Big Baptist John.
3: Big John.
4: Big Baptist John.
3: Big John.
4: Big Baptist John.
3: Big John.
4: Big Baptist John.
3: Big John.
4: Big Baptist John. Alrighty, we are back. Big Baptist John. We have Big Texas John out there returning with us tonight. I have to do this because, you remember, John, about 5 or 6 years ago, we told the folks there was a number of radio stations that we couldn't carry. Now, we have some stations that carry more than their own weight, and they help carry others. But we have a number of stations that are not making it. And we either have to get more support, or we're going to have to drop them by the first of the year. Now, the one that's really in the most danger right now, John, is 100.7 right there in Texas where you're at. They have not been, now we get a lot of letters in that, but they have not been carrying their weight. And so I just want to let the folks know, if we do go off the air, you can still listen to us. We're on a lot of different ways. We're streaming over the internet, iHeartRadio, a lot of different ways we're up there on radio, on different internets and that. So you can still listen to us, but you just wouldn't be able to listen to us on radio. Now, I know I got a number of letters from people saying we're not on the internet. A lot of older folks like John and I. And, there's nothing I can do about that. But anyhow, I just wanted to say we have to, by the first of the year, we have to make decisions which stations we can keep, which we can't. So I just want to let the folks know that 100.7 in Texas, you are in trouble. We need to hear from you. We don't want to go. We have such good people out there. Also, Minneapolis, Minnesota, 980, they're in danger. 1570 AM in Youngstown is in danger, big danger. 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Some of these aren't too far under the line, but they have to be improved. We can say that we can keep them. 570 AM New York. 102.3 FM New York, 1210 AM in San Diego, and 106.1.
1: Now, San Diego's come a long way. It's been improved. It's, since we made this announcement a couple of weeks back, we've seen a big increase in the amount of income coming in from San Diego, and that's great. But you got to keep it up, folks. So all of those stations, now we have several stations that do more than their own. They more than support themselves, and they're the ones that's been carrying this. But we just can't do it. And now, you know, we've been on the air now 51 years. But when we first started, John, you remember, I could count all the conservative Christian radio programs on one hand. And I'm talking about the whole country that I knew of. One hand. When we first started, back 51 years ago, today you have so much, so many, and there's a lot of them that's not really what you think they are. And so here there's a number of wolves in sheep clothing that come on as pretentious to be Christian. And this is one of the things we're going to be taking a look at here. With Dr. Sherry Tenpenny, he's going to be on with me here, and I believe we're scheduled for the 12th of this month. Looking at just that, now AI, now is well, they're taking over. You have AI preachers on the internet now, John. Look like regular church service, look like regular preachers, but they're not. And so, folks, you got to realize, just like that song we just heard, that that's AI. And I love the song. It's great. I want to thank those folks out there for doing that. And I don't think hardly anybody believed that that was John McTernan doing that singing. But anyhow, folks, I had to tell you all that. And then here's some other announcements I'm going to make quickly. This coming Sunday is Life Change Sunday, October 4th, Life Change Sunday. All across the country, there's going to be over 600 life chains across America. And you have hundreds of thousands, even millions of people coming out. And so, folks, I can't announce all of them, you know, just in our area. I can't be announcing all the different ones. So you just go up on the internet and go to Life Change, just search on a search, and they'll tell you that the area, in your area, it's very important that you come out and stand up for life. Stand up for life. Now, in the Geauga County area, we're going to be having our life change from 1:30 to 2:30. 1:30 to 2:30 this coming Sunday at the corners of Route 306 and Route 322. That's right at the corners of Route 306 and Route 322. And so that's this coming Sunday. And I've been to every one since we got started, and I've headed up most of them. But I'm not doing so much of the heading up nowadays, but I'll be out there, Lord's willing. And then another couple announcements. On this coming Saturday, October 10th, at 9 a.m. in the Medina County Friends and Neighbors for a panel discussion, and they're going to be discussing the film Duty to Disobey. And that's going to be, and also one of the speakers is going to be retired Air Force Major Thomas Haviland, and Jennifer Walicki of Israel will be present for the discussion. And that's it's $5 fee. And then on Thursday, October 15th, at 6:30 p.m. at Liberty Valley Church in 9851 Old 8 Road in Northfield, they're going to be showing the film Duty to Disobey, Duty to Disobey. Now, on Saturday the 17th, from 12 to 4 p.m., we will be showing the Doers of the Word Baptist Church at 14781 Sperry Road. Lord's willing, we will be showing both films, Duty to Disobey and The Great Awakening. And again, that's Saturday, October 17th from 2 to 4 p.m., and that's Doers of the Word Baptist Church in Newberry. And since I'm giving that, I'll let you know about our Sunday service. So we start at 9 a.m. with an in-depth Bible study. And then we go into prayer. We have a lot of prayer. We believe in prayer. All you folks out there that write letters, and boy, do you write a lot of letters. And we get a lot. And I wish sometimes you would write a little better.
2: Yes.
1: Sometimes they get hard to read.
2: Mm-hmm.
1: But anyhow, but we pray over every one of them. We pray over every one of them, every one of those prayer requests. Because we know what God's words, the Bible, tells us about prayer, and that's why we've been preaching this all these years. And so we do that. We go in from 10 to 11, sometimes, over in prayer. Then the regular church service at Doers of the Word starts at 11:30. And then the evening service goes from 5 to 6, or sometimes over. The evening service goes from 5 to 6. And that's the Doers of the Word Baptist Church at 14781 Sperry Road, Newberry, Ohio. There, I got those announcements all made. I got it done.
2: Yes.
1: Because we're doers of the Word, right?
2: Yes, we are.
1: Okay. So, and then Lisa will be preaching, right?
2: No,
1: Lisa.
2: You're the best one. Okay. And only a man can preach.
1: All right. Very good.
2: Yes.
1: Lisa, so we have a bunch of things we're going to be talking about tonight. And you know what we'll do? Let's start out with John McTernan. John, you've got some articles you want to talk about.
0: Well, I do, Pastor Ernie. And just before the show, I came across one. And it has to do right here in Texas. Let me open the article up. It says, website for Islamic Center in Plano, Texas. That's up by Dallas. Featured image of Christian church being transformed into a mosque. So they're displaying it in their mosque of a like a church morphing into a mosque. And in other places they're saying they want the takeover of America to be complete by 2050. Now I think they want to do it, they're planning on much sooner than that. But they're not even hiding it that they want to pull down America and bring us under Sharia law. And so here they got this mosque that is planning on taking over the churches, or taking over America and turn all the churches into mosques. And that's exactly what they do when they take over countries, Pastor Ernie. Exactly.
1: Well, we really saw that in the UK, didn't we?
0: Oh, my. And Pastor Ernie, remember ISIS? There, years back, and ISIS was taking over, like Iraq and Syria and other countries. Do you remember?
1: Oh, yeah.
0: And when they took over that, in Syria and places in Iraq, they allowed churches with crosses on them. Do you remember the first thing they did when they went into a town?
1: Yeah, they killed the pastors and burnt the churches.
0: They didn't really burn the churches. Well, maybe some, but they didn't burn them. What they wanted to do is tear down the cross, anything inside that might represent the Lord, and turn it into a mosque. That's what they did.
1: Well, I know that in Africa there,
0: In Nigeria.
1: Nigeria, they burnt down hundreds of churches in Nigeria, and they slaughtered hundreds of Christians and tortured hundreds of pastors. So
0: this is the old story. You remember earlier on you asked or made the statement about people that think, communism here, they wouldn't do what they did in Russia and China and Cambodia and Cuba. You know, remember, Pastor Ernie, you said that?
1: Oh, yeah, yeah.
0: Well, what makes people think that the Muslims here won't do the same thing that they're doing in Nigeria and Somalia? I mean, Somalia is locked tight against the Lord, and yet the Somalians come here in huge and significant numbers. And they hate Christianity in Somalia, but yet they come here?
1: Well, again, you have the Red Green Alliance, and the Democratic Party, the Democratic Party nowadays, they are locked in with the Muslims. They have a saying, the enemy of our enemy is our friend. And as obvious as you're seeing, the Democratic Party, all of these hardcore radical Muslims are running now. They've already taken over New York City. And, of course, they've taken over a number of cities here in America. And right there in Texas, you got more mosques in Texas, I think, than just about any other state, even maybe more than California.
0: I heard 300. And there's actually one mosque that's not too far from me, but it's really low-key. It's not on a main... You have to know it's there to go to it. You know, it's not on a main street or anything like that. But I was surprised driving down one day. I happened to turn my head and I looked, and there was a mosque right. I don't know, less than 10 minutes from my house.
1: And so, again, you saw what they did there in England. Now, in other countries, they're pushing back now. They're pushing back. You see, they've had, again, a lot of resistance, and it's growing resistance in the UK. But also, you've got Denmark. Denmark is shipping them back to North Africa, too. And so Sweden, these other countries are doing that. They're finally saying, you know what, and do you know what was the impetus for doing that? It was Donald Trump.
0: I think it was all the crime and the women being raped and all that. I think that's what, finally, it got so bad that even Sweden couldn't tolerate it.
1: Yeah, but you see, the people saw that. The people saw what Donald Trump was doing, okay? And so here... They said, you know, that Trump is teaching them you can win if you fight, right? We've been trying to tell people that. But you know who never got the message was Governor Newsom out there in California. Because now his state honors Muslim holidays over Jewish or Christian days. Did you know that?
0: Yes. It just passed, Pastor Ernie. Just passed.
1: Well, go ahead, and California Governor Gavin Newsom, a far-left Democrat who is known to have aspirations for higher office, has made it official in his state. He's endorsed Islam holidays and officially honors them. This is really denouncing Rabbi Michelle Barclay. This is really disconcerting, really, says Rabbi Michael Barclay, in a report to CBN. Ramadan is not a month of peace. In fact, Al-Qaeda calls it the month of conquest, he explained, and it's a horrible, horrible statement about California and about our politicians who are pandering for whatever money or votes they think they can get from Islamic community. And Newsom has signed legislation from his leftist cadre of the Democratic lawmakers, making Eid al-Fitr and Eid al-Adha official California holidays. They both mark Islamic religious events. Explained CBN commentators like Barclay argue that recognizing these Muslim holidays puts Islamic traditions on a special tier above Christian and Jewish holidays. The push to elevate Islam appears to result from a growing alliance between Muslim advocacy groups and the Democrats. Well, no kidding. And so they have a saying, and that is that first we have to go after the Saturday people and then the Sunday people. And you know what that means, don't you?
0: Oh, yeah, the Jews first and then the Christians.
1: Yeah. And so... We're warning the people. Do you think the people are going to wake up enough and say, you know, we can't have what happened in Great Britain, what happened in the UK? They had, the people finally had enough. They rose up, they had enough. And the main reason was that these Muslims were raping these English girls, and their government that was infiltrated and bought and paid for by the Muslims were saying that it wasn't really a crime because in Islam, that's kind of part of their culture. And they were just kind of practicing their culture. What do you think of that?
0: Well, yes, because we look at Muhammad and we look at especially early Islam and what they did when they conquered. So this is like they're viewing Great Britain conquered now, and this is what, the spoils of war? Is that what you would call it?
1: Yeah. No, right. I mean, it's unbelievable. This is the same thing when you were talking about just a minute ago about all those the people that you were just referring to. I'm having one of my senior moments.
0: ISIS.
1: No, not ISIS. All the ones that came over here would do all the fraud, especially in Minnesota.
0: Oh, the Somalians.
1: In Somalia, that's what I was thinking of. The Somalians, this is one of the things that they were saying, you have all of these pirates in that corruption, the things that they were doing there in Minnesota was literally just a part of the Somali culture. And to them, it wasn't really a crime. I'm not going to buy that, are you, John?
0: Well, Pastor Ernie, if that's the case, don't you think the State Department and other agencies ought to examine the culture of people before we bring them in here? I mean, if their culture, well, they couldn't help it, that's their culture in Somalia, well, then don't let the Somalians come in. We got to stop it. If the culture is to think that it's okay to rape infidel women, well, we don't want them here, Pastor Ernie. Out. Don't block, no, not out, block them from coming in.
1: So when they came here again, Biden literally brought thousands and thousands of rapists. He brought thousands and thousands and thousands of convicted murderers. He opened the gates, the emptied their prisons in all of these countries, Venezuela and others, and they sent all of their criminals here, okay? Biden, he opened it and said, come, into America. In fact, they flew them in the middle of the night into these little towns in there to literally take over America, okay? And so, again, do you think that the people are starting to awaken and understand that if they don't stand up now and take the country back, the Lord gave us one nation under God. And, the boldness. Do you remember what General MacArthur wanted to do in China after World War II?
0: Yeah, it actually was the Korean War, I think, Pastor Ernie, is what you're referring to. And he wanted to use nuclear force or the threat of it to defeat China and keep them out of Korea.
1: Yeah, but no, I'm talking about after World War II. He wanted to invade China, not with guns, but with Bibles. He wanted to go into China with Bibles. He said, and I think this is what we need to do. I think we need to, they're trying to force Islam onto us. And one time when I was working as a chaplain at what they call the safety center, the county, the big jail there in Cleveland, they had like between 15 and 1,800 inmates down there. Huge jail there in Cleveland. And I was working there for a while as a chaplain. And we had one of the men from, and you know who it was. It was Steve Bauer. He lives out there in Houston now.
0: Oh, yeah.
1: He donated 3,000 Bibles to our church, to the prison ministry. And so I got the sheriff, who was a good friend of mine in Geauga County, Red Simmons, and he let us use the sheriff's, they have the like military trucks, army trucks, And they hauled their trucks, they hauled those Bibles down to the Cuyahoga County Jail there. And so what happened is, as I went in, and I took a whole stack of these Bibles in, up on to where they had all these guys in there for the worst crimes, all murderers there. And they were all Muslims except for one. And the one was Dean Pless. He was the only one, and I was his pastor. And so as you go in, John, you go in one door, and there's a table just inside that door, and you walk about 5 feet, and it's another door. And you can't open one door while the other's open, so the main door's got to shut before the other door will open. So the guards took them, and they brought in all the Bibles, and I had a bunch of them. And then inside, it was like in a circle. You had all the cells. And the cells, you can open them all at one time. They hit a switch, and they all unlock. And so I go in there, and right in the middle of the room, there's a table. So it seats about 12 people, and it's like a slightly oval on the ends. And I go in there, and I put Bibles down in at every place. And so I sat down. At first, the corrections officers there, they said, just leave the Bibles there, and then we'll open the door. And I said, no, I'm going to take them in there. And he said, are you serious, preacher? You're gonna go in there? I said, yeah, I'm going to go in there. And he said, we won't even go in there by ourselves. I said, well, as far as I know, they're not angry at me right now. And so he said, are you sure? I said, yeah, I'm going in there. You got to open that door. So they opened the door, and I heard him yell down the hallway, get down here, look at this. That preacher brought in a bunch of Bibles to them murderers. Yeah, I mean, he's yelling it down the hallway. And so I go in there, and I set the Bibles at all those places, and I sat down, and the door's open. And they all come out except for Dean. Dean didn't come out. He knew better, okay? He stayed in his cell. He was the only Christian. And so they came out, John, and they walked around, you know, a little bit of a difference. They kind of just walked around in a circle. He was walking around, and they got a little closer. And when they got up close, I said, sit down, like that. And they did. They all sat down real fast. And anyhow, long story short, because we're coming to a break, I said, I brought these Bibles for you, King James Bibles. And they said, for us to keep, can we keep these? I said, yeah, I want you to keep them. And so they all looked at one guy. He was their leader. And he nodded, yeah, okay. And we had a Bible study. They sat there, they looked at it, and I basically, they had a few questions. But it was, you know, it was like they were almost afraid to ask a question there, you know. But anyhow, we went through there, and I did some prayed for these Muslims that they would call upon the name of the Lord Jesus to get saved. But anyhow, that's what we need to do. We need to, you remember when Obama was in, the first thing he did in all of the chapels? In all of the VA hospitals?
0: Oh, yeah, he removed the Bibles. Also in, like, the veteran hospitals and things like that.
1: Every one of them. And we went and got a bunch of them and put them back in. And so that's what we need to do. We need to take and do like MacArthur said. Let's bring them, let's conquer them with the Word of God. Is there anything more powerful?
0: He did the same thing in Japan, Pastor Ernie.
1: Yeah.
0: Called missionaries from America to come over to Japan. It's wide open.
1: Yeah. We're coming up to a break. Hang tight. We'll be back after this. Do we'll open the phone lines and take calls at 216-901-0933. Be right back.

0: 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Stay tuned. The second hour is coming up next.
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2: Democrats have the advantage. I'm Dave Anthony, Fox News. In new Fox power rankings out today, 4 weeks before the November elections, with control of Congress on the line, showing voters prefer a Democrat over a Republican on a generic ballot by 11 points. The rankings also show a Democrat, Roy Cooper, poised to flip a Senate seat in North Carolina.
3: From a lean Democrat to a likely Democrat. And the reason we did that in North Carolina is because the Republican Senate Leadership Fund pulled the money for the advertising out of there for Mike Watley, and they've moved it to other contests.
2: Fox's Bill Hemmer also reports six other Senate races still considered too close to call.
3: Alaska, Texas, Iowa, Michigan, Ohio, and Maine. We also believe the state of New Hampshire, that Senate race is competitive, and we also think Kansas could be competitive.
2: Now, President Trump will campaign in Maryland today after a rally last night in Nebraska, where he signed an order trying to lower diesel prices, allowing truckers to buy red dye diesel that's tax-free, lifting a ban on its use on roads.
4: Democrats, however, this morning are blasting this particular moment out on the rally when Trump talks about Iran and possibly launching missiles towards the homeland. Listen to this.
5: Let him take out Los Angeles. Let him take out San Diego. This is a very small price to pay.
4: Well, California Governor Gavin Newsom did not like that at all. Posting on X, he is deranged and dangerous.
2: Police in Britain have made a seventh arrest in a suspected terror plot on a UK airbase that operated conducting bombing missions in the Iran conflict. And the six arrested earlier were released on bail. And over the weekend, the warplanes stationed at that base were flown back to the U.S.
6: Reports do indicate U.S. officials were concerned about the possibility that the Iranians or others would use forward-deployed drones to target the base.
2: Fox's Trey Yingston, Tel Aviv. 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
16: Here's your latest weather forecast from the talk of the town, 97.7 FM and 1570 AM. For today, we'll have sunny skies with highs in the mid-60s. For tonight, skies will be mostly clear with a low in the mid-40s. Wednesday will be sunny with a high in the mid-70s. Wednesday night will be partly cloudy with a low near 50. Thursday will be sunny with highs in the lower 70s. Thursday night will be mostly clear with lows in the mid-40s. And Friday will be mostly sunny with highs in the upper 60s. That's your latest weather forecast from the talk of the town. Brian Kilmeade, weekday mornings, 9 until 10, on the Talk of the Town, 97.7 FM and 1570 AM. 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
18: All righty, we are back. And the phone lines are open at 216-901-0933. And I think, is that Andy? Okay.
19: Randy.
18: No, it's Randy. Okay, Randy, you're in the air.
20: Ernie, how you doing tonight?
18: I'm doing okay, Randy. How are you?
20: I'm doing great. It's supposed to be 97 tomorrow in San Diego, which is hot.
21: Oh, dear.
20: Yeah.
21: I'm from there. Working. Yikes.
20: You're from there?
21: Yeah. Yes, and it was hot.
20: I grew up in Las Vegas, and I worked 124 degrees when I was 18. Yeah, you know, that's hot tamale. Yeah. But the humidity is what's hard. But anyhow, we're talking about, we want you to stay on the air in San Diego, for sure. And we're going to try to get some collections for you. Linda Brown, Bethany Church, and other people I know. I've been here 53 years, 1973 in Coronado, California. And now I'm in IB 26 years. So... yes, we want you not to leave. Yeah, go ahead.
18: Well, we really appreciate that, Randy. We do. We you know, and that's what, you know, we do have a few churches that support us. And not a whole lot, but we do have a few churches that support us. But we could just stay in there because, you know, things are moving very rapidly. And, you know, I'm amazed that the Lord hasn't come back yet. So many of the signs and here with AI, what has taken place, you see it's like the final preparations being made before the rapture of the church takes place. All of these data centers that they're building all over the world, John, all of these data centers, especially here in the country, this is all to collect information so the Antichrist can appear to be omnipotent, omniscient, and omnipresent. You know, he can't do it. He is not, but with all of this intelligence, with AI, he can appear to be that. And that's exactly what God's Word, the Bible, says is going to happen. We're going to see and we're living right now the unsealing of the book that Daniel was told to seal up the book until the end. And we're seeing the unsealing take place right now.
20: You're right.
22: Pastor Ernie, did you ever see my brochure, the 666 surveillance system?
18: Oh, yeah. You sent me a bunch of them. Remember, we passed them out, yeah.
22: Yeah. Yeah, I've updated that to include AI and DI. So, and I'm getting incredible feedback by it, Pastor Ernie. And especially good for the young that don't know anything about the Bible. And unfortunately, the younger people don't really know much of anything about the Bible. But this here ties the Bible in with high tech today and the second coming of Jesus Christ. And I get wonderful feedback. So I just wanted to let the listeners know, Pastor Ernie, about this.
18: Well, you've been getting some tremendous feedback on this latest flyer that you did. You sent out, it is dynamite. In fact, I know a lot of people have ordering these in churches here in Ohio and Cleveland. In fact, I know that Pastor Hal, with our truck stop, he ordered a bunch of them.
22: Yeah. That's Islam, the Promise of Eternal Life, is the title of it. And, yes, I've been getting incredible, incredible feedback.
18: Why don't you use that tonight when you give the invitation?
22: Okay.
0: Good idea.
22: Yeah.
0: One Creator, one Savior, one God, one way. His way, His will be done. True.
18: Absolutely.
0: God's will, God's way. There is no other God, because all others are false. Go ahead.
22: You see, the thing about Islam, and I guess it's a secret, kind of, but they have no assurance of eternal life. And Allah, in fact, not the Quran, but the Hadiths show that the people are going to be in terror on Judgment Day because they don't know. They don't know what Allah is going to do with them. And that's such a contrast from what we believe in scriptures where Jesus, were promised eternal life through faith in Jesus Christ. The Lord said, I give unto them eternal life, and they shall never perish. So when you follow the gospel, and God loves us, there is no fear in love, but perfect love casts out fear, because fear is torment. He that fears is not made perfect in love. So we are made perfect in love, and we can stand, He's our Father. Islam does not believe Allah is Father God. So putting that all together, we've got a wonderful future. The scriptures are such a blessing. We face the marriage supper of the Lamb, the New Jerusalem and all. So I put that in the brochure so Muslims can see the discrepancy between what they believe and what the Bible declares. And it's really, they're really responding to it in a wonderful way.
18: Would you say, when it comes to authenticity, when it comes to authority, where it comes to just pure power, that to compare God's Word, the King James Bible, with the Quran, would be kind of like comparing a Rolls Royce to a roller skate? Would you?
22: The look at all the prophecy in the Bible, and the Bible is self-sustaining. We have the Bible, we don't need anything else. And with the Quran, they have secondary books called the Hadiths. Now, although the Muslims will tell you the Quran's perfect, we don't need anything other than the Quran, they have these secondary books that they go right to. They call the Hadiths. The Bible stands alone. All the prophecy in it about Christ's first coming. Right, Pastor Ernie?
18: Absolutely.
22: All literally fulfilled. All the prophecy about His second coming, that's in the process of being fulfilled. All the prophecy about the Jews and the everlasting the covenant that God has made with them. Well, they're back in the land after 1,800 years, actually almost 1,900 years, wandering the earth like, and the Lord brought them back in 1948. And what is the end of this? The end of it is second coming of Jesus Christ to Jerusalem and His people being restored to Him. It's all laid out prophetically in the Bible, all of it.
18: Well, absolutely.
0: And for God so loved the world, He gave His only begotten Son, whoever believes in Him should not perish, but have everlasting life forever.
18: Do you remember who Jerry Lucas was, John?
22: Yeah, the basketball player.
18: Yeah,
22: he was University of Ohio.
18: Yeah, he wrote he wrote a book called Theomatics. Theomatics is a big thing. And what he did is he took the Bible verses, the 1,800 Bible verses, over 1,200 in the Old Testament and 580 in the New Testament. And then they worked at Stanford University with the math department, and they computerized to see what the odds were of all of these prophecies that have been fulfilled exactly when, exactly where, exactly how. And they had come up with the odds of even just say, if with our technology today, if we were to try to duplicate and fulfill these prophecies, like, you know, remember, if you go to Genesis 3, verse 15, that prophecy was made 4,000 years in advance. 4,000 years. But anyhow, and so just to make, to try to fulfill, you know, a few of those, they had what they call Googleplex, was one with 230 zeros behind it. Those were the mathematical odds.
22: Wow.
18: Yeah.
20: That's big.
18: No, I can't vouch for the, because that is way out of my territory. I don't know how, they could come to those conclusions, but anyhow, I'm just telling you what they did. But they just...
20: With God, all things are possible. We know.
18: Amen. Absolutely.
20: Yes, sir. God bless.
18: All right, thank
20: you. Don't leave us in San Diego.
18: All right.
20: More and more followers and more donations are going to come.
18: Thanks, Randy.
20: I start Calvary Chapel IB. I've been with them 21 years, and I've been out here with Bethany 35 years. And he does Teen Challenge, the ones with drugs and alcohol problems, for 40 years, and his church is 47 years. He's 83 years old. James Dabney.
18: All righty. Well, tell McTurnan he needs to get doing the same thing in Texas there.
20: Yes, sir. Texas needs to step up to the plate.
18: Let's go and take a bunch of those Bibles to all those mosques they have in Texas. What do you think?
21: Yes.
20: You're right.
18: It'd be a good idea.
22: Yes, sir.
18: Right. Yeah.
22: All we need is like leadership. That's really what's needed.
20: True. Very true.
18: We need boldness. Right. 366 times in God's word, he says either fear not or be not afraid. And we need boldness. We need for people to really believe. We need for boldness in the pulpit. I mean, that's where it's got to start. And so...
22: We need fire on the pulpit, Pastor Ernie. You know, the fire of the Holy Spirit in the belly of the preachers. Really, that's what's needed.
18: Absolutely, and we've been saying this and saying this, and I want to praise the good Lord for, you know, this coming Tuesday, I'm going to have the folks from the Black Robe Regiment on, Bill Cook and his wife from the Black Robe Regiment. And, of course, the next day, I'm going to be on their program, okay? But that's what we need. Do you know those, John, did you get the book we sent you, the clergy and the chaplain?
22: It's about the Black Robe Regiment? Yeah. Yeah, she sent that to me, Pastor, and I did get it.
18: We just sent out another 200 of those, okay?
21: Yes.
18: And people are... Well, I'm going to tell you, people like them. That's what we got to get back. We got to get back to pastors having the courage to do an election day sermon, having the boldness that those men, the founding fathers, those chaplains and preachers did in that day. If we could do that, well, we could start changing things. But they've got to be bold. All right, looks like Randy called again. Yeah, Randy.
20: Yeah, the phone dropped, so I want to be thankful and grateful and want to keep doing with your ministry. We're talking to a lot of people out here in San Diego. Don't leave us behind and keep preaching out here.
18: All right, thanks, Randy.
20: What's right, what's left, and doers of the word. And I listen to you at 11 at night over here, Sunday nights. And very good ministry you have in your sermon.
18: All right, thank you. Thanks for calling. We have to move on. 55,000 adverse events and plus 2,544 deaths. A military doctor reveals devastating effects on the armed forces. And you know what that's all about? That was the COVID that Biden tried to force upon the people. Our youngest and our healthiest and our fittest fighters have been attacked. They've been sickened. They've been disabled. They've been killed. And we're just barely getting to the bottom of it. Oh, by the way, they're having more investigations. I just see that the House now is investigating more, going back and taking a good look at the effect that these COVID, and by the way, kill shots had on our soldiers. In 2022, Attorney Thomas Rentz, by the way, we had him here on the program, and a group of outspoken military physicians and doctors publicly presented disturbing, damning evidence for all to see, representing Lieutenant Colonels Theresa Long and Peter Chambers, as well as Major Samuel Sigloff Rentz, Jewel.

0: up by Senator Ron Johnson titled COVID-19, A Second Opinion, which also featured world-renowned doctors and medical experts. We have a little clip we want to play here very quickly. So, Andy, go for it.
1: In 2020, I served as the Director of Medical Services for Paralyzed Veterans of America. In that capacity, I was responsible for quality of care, access to care, and benefits for catastrophically injured veterans living with spinal cord injury and disease. I worked with VA medical centers nationwide on care that is highly specialized and for this population available almost exclusively inside the Department of Veteran Affairs. The American people support veterans receiving the finest care, especially veterans with catastrophic injuries connected to their service. The COVID-19 shutdown and vaccine protocols disproportionately robbed these veterans of the care that they desperately needed and caused incalculable damage to this vulnerable population. When COVID-19 arrived, the department chose to follow the public health recommendations associated with Dr. Anthony Fauci and restrict access to care. The risk of an unknown laboratory-associated virus was judged too great for this high-risk veteran population. Leadership later described the cuts as limited to elective surgeries. That description does not match what veterans and staff experienced. Urgent procedures became harder to schedule. Routine appointments were postponed. Community-based outpatient clinics, the local access points that many veterans depend on, were closed to in-person visits. Of 1,031 such clinics operating before the pandemic, 173 discontinued face-to-face care after February of 2020. Never to reopen their doors. Specialty referrals made inside of the VA fell more than 70% in April of 2020. Wait times are a known problem within the VA, and they lengthened dramatically. Community care referrals under the Mission Act, intended to guarantee timely treatment outside of the VA, were delayed as private capacity contracted and the VA authorization slowed. Staffing shortages, already chronic, grew worse. Nurses and medical officers were the physicians most frequently reported to have shortages. Faculties cited COVID-related requirements as a leading cause. A joint inspector general review found reduced patient access as a result. When COVID-19 vaccines began to roll out in early 2021, the department faced a second choice: preserve medical freedom for its workforce or remove nurses and support staff who declined an injection that many clinicians regarded as an experimental gene-based product labeled as a vaccine. At the direction of HHS policy and the prevailing medical consensus of that time, the VA chose the latter. Employees who declined were terminated. Nurses were not treated as licensed professionals with individual judgment. They were treated as interchangeable inventory. Work previously called essential was treated as disposable. Nurses in spinal cord injury centers are not easily replaced. They deliver a narrow, highly skilled form of care. When they are placed in an impossible position, accept a forced medical intervention or leave the post that veterans so desperately depend on. Religious and medical exemptions requests were submitted in large numbers. Almost all were denied. The department reports that they eventually were able to coerce 98.8% of their staff to receive the vaccine. The full cost to those nurses will never be fully measured. The cost to veterans who lost timely specialized care is incalculable. The first duty of medicine is to do no harm. That duty is not confined to the patient in the bed. It extends to the nurse at the bedside and to the veteran waiting for a clinic that no longer opens its doors to ensure that they are able to receive the care that they need. In this episode, restrictions of care and coercion of staff were presented as a protection. For the veterans I was charged with serving and the nurses who served them, the cure was worse than the disease. If Congress has not examined these decisions, how access was shut, how exemptions were denied, and how specialized units were stripped of irreplaceable staff, the same thing will happen again the next time an emergency is declared.
0: All right. John, here you go. This is the percentage of increases over the average of the last 5 years. Thank you, Joe Biden and the Democratic Communist Party. This was data that leaked from the defense and health agencies that they tried to keep quiet. But here you go. Heart attacks. These are amongst

0: Military personnel that were forced to take the kill shot, the COVID-19 vax. Heart attacks were up 269%, John. Cancer.
1: Wow.
0: Cancer amongst these is up 300%. Pericarditis, it was up 175%. Myocarditis, up 285%. Do you know the difference between the two?
2: No. It has something to do with the lining of the heart. I know that, but I don't know the difference.
0: Oh. Pulmonary embolism is up 467%. That definitely has to do with your lungs and your breathing. Cerebral infraction is up 393%, John. Bell's palsy up 319%. Julian Barre, 250%. Immunodeficiencies, 275%. Menstrual irregularity, 476%. Multiple sclerosis, 487%. Miscarriage, 306%. HIV, 590%. Chest pain, 1,529%. Labored breathing, 905%. And neurological issues, 1,052%. That was a report that they tried to hide in the military, and so because of Mr. Joe Biden.
3: Thanks, Biden.
2: I see that that's beginning to be exposed in the military, but also, Pastor Ernie, it was just I can't find the article right now. Yesterday or the day before, I was looking at it, about this unexplainable rise of cancer in the young. You know, people in their 20s and 30s like that. Unexplainable. No, it's not. We know exactly what's doing it, and that's that COVID-19 shot. That's the long-term effect of it, Pastor Ernie.
0: Absolutely.
2: When COVID-19 came out, the people in the know, and you had them on your show,
0: yeah, we had them. You know, they were talking about the thing with the menstrual irregularities. We had that woman, gynecologist, a Jewish lady, on here, and she said that her young female patients were literally bleeding to death, the ones that took the shot. And so I said there's all different degrees of those shots as far as toxicity goes. That one woman who was a scientist, one of the, from Pfizer, she said that there were six different formulas that they used, and as far as toxicity from anything from just plain salt water to really, really toxic. And so the people,
2: yeah, and they sent the real toxic stuff to the red states, Pastor.
0: Yeah, to all the red states. And you know, people need to be, well, again, I think Trump is doing the best he can. His DOJ is going after a bunch of these people, but to really get real justice, we got to keep them in office, don't we? If the Democrats ever get back in, they'll legalize killing Christians. I mean, they will. Okay. So, there you go. All right. Gulf of oil exports hit pre-war levels, blunting Iran's Hormuz leverage and effective U.S. blockade. The economic clock is ticking for Iran in the Middle East. Oil exports returned to pre-war levels in September, showing the regime's attacks in the Strait of Hormuz are no longer working to pressure its neighbors and the United States. Did you hear what they've come out recently? What they're saying is when Iran, this is what their leaders are saying, is that when Iran said, death to America. They didn't mean death to America. Okay? And so what they're making a plea to the public here, especially the Democrats. They say that we don't really mean death to you people. It's just the people like Trump. It's just their leaders, right? And how long have they been saying death to America, going all the way back?
2: Oh, back to 1979, Pastor Ernie. Even Ayatollah Khomeini took over.
0: So even while you had, yeah, that's when Jimmy Carter betrayed the Shah.
2: Yeah. Right, exactly. And
0: so even with Obama giving them $250 billion of cash to wage war in the rest of the world, they were still saying death to America, weren't they?
2: Yes. Death to America, right. They would hold big rallies.
0: Oh, wait a minute. Here you go. I got an article. It, Americans should not just chill out, according to Iranian terror leaders, because their chant, already used for decades as a threat, death to America, doesn't really mean death to America. It should be fairly obvious that the phrase death to America, which the Iranians have been chanting since the triumph of Islamic Revolution, does not in any way express any ill will toward the American people. Can you believe it? So, instead, a statement from the Iranian Revolutionary Guard Corps leaders who wrote the 26-page letter to express their hatred for President Donald Trump and for their invitation for Americans to visit. They're asking Americans to visit. Yeah. You don't suppose that if they could get enough Americans, well, they wouldn't get Americans, but they could get Democrats to visit over there, that might keep Trump from bombing them into oblivion?
2: Huh. Yeah, the Democrats are on their side. There's some in there. There's a lot in there that whatever is against America, they're for. Seriously.
0: Yeah.
2: So, Iran there, since 1979, which was before a lot of the people have been born, they attacked our embassy for no reason, and they held hostages, and they blew up through Hezbollah, then killed 242 Marines in Lebanon.
0: Remember the 11 Navy sailors that they had? I think one or two women in there, too, I think, that they held captive. They put them on display, treating them like circus animals.
2: Yes.
0: And
2: all through the years, they helped when we were in Iraq. Iran helped Iraq with all those explosives and other things. They have, I think it's estimated about during when we were in Iraq, that Iran was responsible for about 1,500 deaths. Now, that's not counting, you know, being seriously maimed and all of that.
0: Oh, yeah, I know.
2: So they have been our enemies. We don't have diplomatic relations with them, Pastor. We have not had diplomatic relations with Iran since 1979 when they attacked our embassy.
0: Well, a lot of countries haven't. All they have done is export terror.
2: Yes, that's what Iran has done.
0: But here's what they go to say. It says, death to America is a prayer for the eradication of the diabolical ruling elite whose seat of power is in the White House. It is a cry born of the pain of oppression, the IRGC claimed. In this light, the true meaning of death to America is death to the crimes perpetrated by the American elite. It is, in a word, not an expression of ill will toward the American people. The IRGC openly advocating for Democrats and those against President Donald Trump, who is not on the ballot for the 2026 midterms. Yeah, they want him to come visit. And they want all those Democrats to come and visit Iran. That's a smart thing to do, right? They're over there, Inflation is out of this world. The folks have very little electricity at all. They're even running out of oil, fuel, gasoline. There's food shortages, and you have death squads that go out, and if the people start to protest too much, they murder the people. And so they're wanting to get enough Democrats to come over there, hoping that if they get enough of them, that might keep Trump from bombing them. But I don't know. Do you think we ought to send Chuckie Schumer and Nancy Pelosi and Hillary and AOC and all them over there? What do you think, John?
2: You're fantasizing, but it's good, Pastor Ernie. We'll agree with you.
0: If we did send them all over here, do you think the IRGC would say, all right, we'll surrender if you take them back?
2: Yes.
0: Okay. I can see that.
3: Yeah.
0: All right. We'll be back after this.

0: All right, we're back, and the phone lines are open at 216-901-0933. You know, I know, John, you know, you have as much faith in those polls as I do, right? And, I mean, there are all kinds, every term nowadays, they're polling everywhere. And, folks, you got to take these polls with a grain of salt, a real grain of salt. Ready? Poll, 1 in 5 voters would destroy Israel and put Palestine in control for lower gas prices. What do you think of that, John?
1: No, Pastor Ernie, I don't believe that. No.
0: And New National.
1: Might say they might be.
0: Go ahead.
1: You know, they might say they were upset with Israel, but no, not that. Pastor Ernie, what they do? These are real liars. These polls, and they all, almost all of them, or an arm of the Democrat Party. So they say, well, we picked eligible voters. You know, this poll is of eligible voters. So they load it with Democrats up front. You know, up front they have like, they have a head start. The Democrats have a 7-8% head start. So when the poll comes out, it says so-and-so is 5% higher than his Republican counterpart.
0: I think they averaged the Republicans, they averaged that that whenever the Democrats are 4% ahead, then they're actually the same. They're actually neck and neck.
1: Yeah. Yeah, they put a cushion in the very beginning when it's loaded up for interviewing people. They interview more Democrats than Republicans.
0: Well, for the first time now, there are actually more registered Republican voters than there were Democrats in this country. And here's what this article says. A new national telephone and online survey has discovered that 40% of likely U.S. voters believe that Iran's government is most to blame for the war going on. Well, I guess so. But Rasmussen results startlingly confirm that 40% blame the U.S. government for the war, while 10% blame Israel's government for the war. Rasmussen reports that 1 in 5 voters would destroy Israel to end the war, and a surprising number would hand over Israel to Palestine control in exchange for cheaper gasoline. Now, why would you even ask a question like that, okay?
1: Yeah, right. That's very provocative. That's, you know, yes. Why would you ask that?
0: Yeah. Rasmussen confirmed that their polling of 1,026 U.S. likely voters on September 2026 reported the Rasmussen report. According to a report at Just the News, nearly 1 in every 5 voters would favor a deal to end the Iran war that would dissolve the state of Israel in favor of a Palestinian nation, if again lived for lower oil prices. We've seen this big rise in coming to, not just far, you know, from the left, the Democrats, but from those on the right, from and this anti-Semitic, anti-Israel, Tucker Carlson, Candace Owens, and that the so-called health ranger, Greg Reese, even Alex Jones, more and more of them are all going anti-Israel. And now they're trying to say that that's what got Charlie Kirk killed, because he was anti-Israel, okay? But again, we find out that in the very end, during the tribulation period, every nation, all the nations of the world will be against Israel, won't they?
1: Right, Pastor Ernie. That's Bible prophecy, yes. And so we'll be with the Lord.
0: Yeah.
1: Pastor Ernie, I want to bounce something off you. That woman in Tennessee that they were giving the death penalty to?
0: Yeah, she survived it. I understand she's in intensive care, though.
1: Now, let me ask you, I read somewhere that she wanted all female, guards and all that and administering the shot. She wanted everybody to be females, and they granted that to her. Is that true? Have you heard that?
0: No, but I did hear that she was very involved in Satanism, and that she was very active in women's issues. But yeah, and that would make sense why that she would want all female guards. Okay.
1: Yeah, I heard that was granted, but I didn't confirm it. The reason I'm saying this is they gave her two death shots, and she survived both. And if it was all women, now I'm thinking the worst, and maybe they were feminists and all, maybe they diluted it, Pastor Ernie, for her. You follow?
0: Yeah.
1: Because it doesn't make sense. She got two shots, and she survived both?
0: Well, what I would do...
1: It had to be diluted.
0: Unless there's something... A satanic and supernatural taking place there. You know, we're seeing the demons of hell, you know, that are rising up everywhere. Franklin Graham just came out and he just read a big piece of that about the demonic activity on the increase. And that's true. And we've experienced that. You and I both have been experiencing that.
1: Yeah, we've experienced it here. We had to start really praying for Friday nights in particular, Pastor Ernie.
0: Absolutely. And so,
1: I remember that one Friday night, I was talking to you in the afternoon about the show, and then it was like both of us later in the day ended up in the hospital. Do you remember on Friday? Do you remember that?
0: Yeah, because right during the radio program, okay, that's when it hit while we were live on air. And that's when you texted me, don't you remember? Won't be there in the emergency room.
1: And that's
0: when, exactly at that time, when that happened, that was in July, a year ago, last July. Right at that time, John, because remember, I always put my phone up because people text me, you know, during the program. And what happened is just as I was ready to go on the air, I felt like somebody had reached in and was squeezing my heart. It was pain. I lost my air. And I looked, and that's when your text came over, won't be there in the emergency room. And then Pastor Hal was supposed to be with us, remember? Well, the next day when we were talking, we both ended up in the emergency room. The next day, Hal, and I called him in the morning, just when I talked to you, he said, Pastor, I was just getting ready to call in. He said, I got these bad chest pains. He says, I got short of breath. I passed out, and I just woke up this morning.
2: I'll never forget that Friday.
0: Huh?
2: I was right here. Remember that? Praying for you.
0: Yeah. That happened.
2: I'll never forget it. And I had a stroke about a couple of weeks after that.
0: Yeah, and so... Here,
1: me, Pastor Ernie, I never had chest pains, and after talking to you, I did. I ended up with severe chest pains, and my wife said, look, you better go to the hospital. This is bad. You got these chest pains. So I went to the hospital, and they did everything you could think of, and my heart was fine. Everything was fine. They couldn't find anything, and I was gasping for air and these pains in my chest, and there was nothing there.
0: Well, I didn't fare that well. I ended up with permanent damage. And so, and that's just one of the many, many weird things. That's why we got the mighty Andrew in here with us tonight, because, we've had a lot of things happening here lately.
2: Yes.
0: We've had the guys with the ski masks hanging around here. When we get off the air, I go out and there's a nutcase standing in the middle of the driveway. Don't want to move. Don't want to let you by.
2: I remember that.
0: And so a lot of these strange, but one of the weirdest ones was the noise that was generating right here in this studio. That was one of the strangest things I've ever seen. You had this high-pitched, like a very high-pitched hum sound, and... The engineers, they all came in here. It was coming from inside the studio. We have like four people in here. And they're looking, they're everywhere trying to fight it, and all of a sudden they're all coming over, and it said, it's coming out of you, Pastor, it's coming out of you. And folks, I went outside here in the lobby. Sure enough, we went out there, it was still coming out of me. And then as we were standing out there looking at each other dumbfounded, I look in here, all of a sudden I'm seeing the people in here start to panic, and I realize that the sound's not out there anymore.
2: Yes, I
0: okay,
2: remember
0: so
2: that.
0: I come back in here, and it's coming out of the chair where I was sitting.
2: Yes.
0: And so, and Lisa was here.
2: Yes. It was weird.
0: You know, there's other things that are weird, too, Lisa. Just there's some people that are weird.
2: Like the guy in the ski mask. And the I think it's the same guy that was walking toward the car. I think it was the same guy.
0: Well, we don't know, because one was wearing a mask and the other wasn't. So. Mm-hmm. And with that, it's time for John to read right from his this latest brochure he made, because it was dynamite. So go for it, Big John.
1: Okay. I'm going to just share the gospel part of it, so this isn't the whole brochure. While Muslims face terrible fear on Judgment Day, the Bible teaches, because of God's promise of eternal life and great love for his people, they have assurance of eternal life with him. Now, here's the scripture. Herein is our love made perfect, that we may have assurance in the day of judgment. Because as he is, so are we in this world. The love bond between God and those that love him is like the love between a young child and his father. For you have received the spirit of adoption, whereby we shout with joy, Abba Father, Daddy Father. Romans 8:15. For believers in Jesus Christ, God is a special loving Father, and this is why there is no fear. He that loves not knows not God, for God is love, 1 John 4:8. And this is the promise that he has promised us, even eternal life, 1 John 2:25. Although the promise of eternal life, there is a serious problem called sin that needs to be dealt with before God can give us this assurance. Sin is violating and breaking God's word. God is holy and cannot allow sin in his presence. Therefore, the penalty must be fulfilled. The penalty is death, which means both physical and then spiritual separation from God and a terrible place called hell. The problem of sin started with Adam when he rebelled against God's word. When Adam sinned, he received the penalty, which was passed down to all his descendants. So everyone became sinful and thus suffers under this penalty. Because of sin, everyone needs a savior, for all have sinned. By one man, sin entered into the world, and death by sin. So sin, death passed upon all men for all of sin. Romans 5:12. The promise of eternal life. For God so loved the world that he gave his only begotten Son, that whosoever believes in him should not perish but have everlasting life. God loves all people, but the problem with sin blocked paradise with him. There is no one who can deliver us from sin, because everyone from Adam onwards is under the penalty. God's plan sent Jesus Christ from heaven to be born of a virgin. Therefore, he was free from the penalty. Thus, through Christ, there is the way to eternal life and paradise. This is God's way and the only way. The first man is of the earth, earthly. The second man is the Lord from heaven. God proved his great love to us by sending his only begotten Son to die on the cross for our sins. And 3 days later, he rose from the dead. Whoever believes in him has the promise of eternal life and assurance of never perishing. God was able to make this promise because, and all things are of God, who reconciled us to himself by Jesus Christ. God was in Christ, reconciling the world to himself, and not counting their sins to them. We plead with you on Christ's behalf, be reconciled to God, for God hath made Jesus to be sin for us, who knew no sin, that in him we might be made the righteousness of God. 2 Corinthians 5:18 through 21. On the cross, Jesus took the penalty for all our sin. Then God placed his righteousness in us. This is the reason we have assurance of eternal life. Jesus dying on the cross was not a sign of weakness, but of God's love and assurance of eternal life. If you reject God's love, you will pay for the full penalty for your own sin and hell separated from God. In the book of Revelation, which gives us a glimpse into heaven, the people there tell us how they obtained eternal life, and also proclaim that heaven is open to all who trust Christ. For ye were slain and has redeemed us to God by your blood out of every tribe and language and people and nation. Revelation 5:9. Right now, you can have assurance of eternal life just like the people who are already in paradise. I invite you to receive God's promise of eternal life with a prayer like this. God, I repent of my sin and turn to Jesus Christ as my Savior. I believe he was born of a virgin and was totally sinless. I confess that Christ suffered and died on the cross to pay the penalty for my sin. He bodily rose from the dead. I confess that Jesus Christ is the Son of God. Because Christ paid the penalty for my sins, I now know I have God's promise of eternal life. Thank you for sending Jesus Christ as the Savior, and now as a believer, I will follow in water baptism. Father God, I ask you to heal my broken heart, to forgive anyone who broke my heart. Please heal it of fear, terror, hate, depression, bitterness, and rejection. Free me of all addictions. Thank you for sending Jesus Christ to heal the brokenhearted. And it ends with this. These things have I written unto you that believe on the name of the Son of God, that you may know that ye have eternal life, and that you may believe on the name of the Son of God. 1 John 5:13.
0: Well, that's a guarantee. He tells us that we may know. Okay.
1: Yes.
0: Again, yet Scripture tells you to make your salvation sure. Make yourself. So he's telling you can know, but we know when, we'll know when we're saved, when we have that peace that passes all understanding, where there's no doubt. Right?
1: Right, Pastor Ernie. Yes. I know when I came to the Lord, I had never read the Bible. I didn't know John 3:16. I knew nothing. But when I confessed Christ, it was like a light switch, literally like a light switch went on in me. It changed me instantly, Pastor Ernie. Again, the best way to describe it is a light switch went on.
0: I know exactly what you're talking about. But it's a very hard thing to do to try to tell somebody else when they say, well, you know, why are you so sure? But you just know that you know that you know that you know, because God gives you that blessed assurance there. We're out of time for tonight. I want to thank you, John, for being here. And, of course, I want to thank the folks out there for that nice song. Until
2: yes.
0: Then, we want to say good night.
2: Good night.
0: We want to say God bless.
2: God bless.
0: Then we want to say always. Here you go. Get ready.
2: Keep fighting the fight.
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5: Midterm debate off the campaign trail. Elisa Brady, Fox News. The top Senate Democrat is reporting President Trump to federal election officials over ads promoting the Trump agenda, even though funding for those ads is already changing.
6: Amid bipartisan criticism, President Trump says his super PAC, MAGA Inc., will now pay for a series of campaign-style ads highlighting President Trump and his administration's accomplishments. The ads were initially paid for by the federal government, and the White House defended the expense, calling the messages public service announcements and not political, since President Trump is not on the ballot. But Senate Democratic Leader Chuck Schumer says he is still calling on the Federal Elections Commission to investigate whether those ads violated federal campaign laws.
5: Fox's Jared Halpern at the White House. 4 weeks to Election Day, the new Fox News power rankings have six Senate races listed as toss-ups with some shifts in others, including North Carolina, moving from lean Democratic to likely in the race between former Governor Roy Cooper and former Republican Party Chair Michael Whatley. South Carolina moving from solid Republican to likely. That's where Senator Darlene Graham hopes to keep her late brother's seat up against Democrat Annie Andrews. Clashes on the streets of Paris. What began as student demands for better school conditions expanding to mass protests across France.
7: Critics of the far left here in France have accused them of provoking and manipulating students for their own political gain. The far left says it supports the protests, but insists it did not organize them. France's prime minister says they were listening to students, but standing by police officers who have been hurt.
5: Fox's Jeff Paul in Paris, where students have also been injured. Police using tear gas at times to disperse crowds. Thousands of arrests reported. President Trump just posting what's happening in France is about out-of-control mass migration, not schools. 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
12: The people who want the government to take over AI, the two biggest AI companies, the Democrat Party and China. 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And the markets love it. It's sending stocks higher despite higher interest rates. AI is actually driving that productivity. So invest your money. 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
13: Here's your latest weather forecast from the talk of the town, 97.7 FM and 1570 AM. For today, we'll have sunny skies with highs in the mid-60s. For tonight, skies will be mostly clear with a low in the mid-40s. Wednesday will be sunny with a high in the mid-70s. Wednesday night will be partly cloudy with a low near 50. Thursday will be sunny with highs in the lower 70s. Thursday night will be mostly clear with lows in the mid-40s. And Friday will be mostly sunny with highs in the upper 60s. That's your latest weather forecast from the talk of the town. 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

0: You know, I feel like I ought to reintroduce myself. Hello, everybody. This is Todd Starnes, and it is really, really great to be back behind the microphone. Great to have all of you with us, border to border, coast to coast, across the fruited plain. And I've got a lot to say. I don't like taking off time from the show. I do enjoy, whenever I'm away from the microphone, I enjoy where I'm at and what I'm doing. And we had a wonderful time in California. I was there for 10 days as I went to a conference, and I was one of the speakers at the conference, the Spiritual Leadership Conference, which is sponsored by Lancaster Baptist Church and West Coast Baptist College. Had a wonderful time there. And we'll tell you about some of those adventures throughout the week. Then traveling to Northern California and had a chance to speak to some wonderful folks at a terrific church there in the San Francisco area, Heritage Baptist Church. And it is all that to say, it is great to be back with you. And I will tell you, it's one of those trips where it is sort of relaxing, but you are working around the clock. And we signed a lot of books and met a lot of our great listeners, and including some of the guys that are regulars on the show. They were at the conference, our good buddy General John Tykert and Chad Connolly, Adam Morgan, the list goes, Dr. Paul Chappell. So it was great to see all of those guys in person. But I got to tell you, Dylan, I was kind of missing you guys back here at the ranch.
1: Aw, that's sweet, Todd.
0: I brought you back treats, by the way. This it was like an exotic. We're going to get the name of the candy company, but it's like an exotic candy company. And one of the people, I guess, who owns the candy company or does something with the candy company, they were at the church Sunday, and they sent us back. They sent me back to Memphis with this massive box of like very unusual exotic chocolates that you guys have already consumed.
1: Yeah, they're almost gone, actually. They're very good. I've honestly never had chocolates that taste like this before. It's like, what do you put in this? It tastes expensive.
0: You don't want to know. You really don't want to know. You just eat it and enjoy the taste.
1: Sure.
0: I think that's how that works.
1: I feel like you also brought the weather, because it's like 71 outside. That's never been heard of before in Memphis. Thank you, Todd.
0: Well, hey, happy to do that. But in San Francisco, which is always cold and sort of rainy and foggy, 97 degrees.
1: Wow.
0: They had a heat wave.
1: That's unfortunate.
0: And a lot of those people don't do air conditioning. I don't know how they live. I really don't. I have a lot to say about my observations of California life and hopefully the good people of California are going to wake up and elect Steve Hilton as their governor. They got to do something. It's insane out there. Just insane. All right. We have a lot to talk about. We have some great guests coming up. Our good buddy Josh Jones is going to be along here, and a very important conversation as we're really heading into the home stretch here, midterm elections. And I was flying back to Memphis, and we have a huge, the House Ways and Means Committee is having a big field hearing in the Memphis area. So Congress, well, we have like, I don't know, almost a dozen members of Congress that are here in the area. And I was talking to one of the congressmen. We were flying in together, our good buddy Congressman Ron Estes out of Wichita. And he's pretty hopeful for his race. But in California, I was talking to a couple of lawmakers, and they are really concerned. And these are individuals coming from Republican strongholds. And they feel like that the Republican vote has been demoralized and depressed. Now, this morning I was on Newsmax, and they asked me about Talafrico and Ken Paxton and all the stuff surrounding Ken Paxton. What did I tell you? Before I left, 2 weeks ago, before I left for California, I told you, be very careful about what you hear over the next three to 4 weeks. And the reason why is there's going to be a lot of disinformation. The polling data is all going to skew to the Democrats, and they want you, the Republican voters, to be so dejected that you will not go and vote on Election Day. And we just cannot allow that to happen. Now, let me just caveat all of this. This is all contingent upon you getting out and voting. And if you don't, then the communists are going to win. And this is, I'm feeling very confident about our chances in the midterms. But I'm telling you, I am in the minority. And I have spoken in the past 2 weeks, I've spoken to about a half a dozen members of Congress who are Republican. And every single one of them is really, really concerned about the midterms. And I'm curious, what about you? What's your feel? What's your gut telling you about the midterms? We're going to be taking your calls today, 901-260-5926. Again, our telephone number, 901-260-5926. But let me just say this. The Democrats have put up candidates across the board who are slap crazy nuts. I had a chance to talk with Congressman David Kustoff, who happens to be my congressman, earlier today. And he told me this election really is a battle between common sense and crazy. And I think he's right. I think we, the Democrats, have a whole lot of crazy. And understand this, ladies and gentlemen. When the Democrats say, if they get in power, they're going to defund the police, you better believe them. If they say they're going to abolish, if they say they're going to open up the prisons and let all the bad guys go, you better believe them. When they say they want to round up all of the MAGA people and put them into re-education camps and, I don't know, gulags, you better believe them. I know I do, and that's why I have nothing but hope that we're going to win, because the other thing is just unthinkable. It's just truly unthinkable. I mean, when you go back to the era of Joe Biden and the auto pen presidency and the radicals that populated the deep state, you know, a report came out last night on Fox News. It turns out newly unclassified or declassified documents show the FBI, not only were they spying on members of the Trump administration, but they were also spying on members of the president's family, including his wife and his then teenage son, Barron Trump. Take a listen.
2: Declassified records reveal the Biden-era FBI tracked the movement of then-former President Trump's family and logged his allies' phone contacts. It was part of the Bureau's classified documents investigation. Documents released by the White House indicate the probe directed by then-Special Counsel Jack Smith tracked the travel of Melania and Barron Trump. It also reinforced and monitored calls from Trump aide Susie Wiles, White House Chief of Staff, to lawyers, campaign advisors, and journalists.
0: Sweet mercy. Do you understand? I mean, and by the way, some of these FBI agents that were involved in this are still actually employed by the FBI. And Lord love them, you know, the Republicans are throwing all these great hearings, but nothing really ever comes of it. And it just seems to me that people need to be going to jail here. Now, the FBI under Joe Biden, also you might recall this, went after pro-life families. They staged guns-drawn pre-dawn raids on pro-life families across America. People were literally hauled out, men and women hauled out of their homes in their pajamas. Their horrified children looked on. Just horrifying what the Biden administration did. They went to Catholic priests in Richmond, Virginia, predominantly, but other areas of the nation. And Biden's FBI agents tried to convince these priests to spy on their parishioners. This is what Donald Trump was elected to put a stop to. And he has done that. But people need to be going, they need to be going to jail over all of this. That's what needs to happen. Just unbelievable. And then in Texas, you've got James Talaferico. And, you know, all the polling, everybody, and here's the thing you need to understand about what's happening with Ken Paxton. And I know he's angry. I know he's upset and he's frustrated. He has every right to be. First of all, he's just not a good candidate. He's just not a good candidate. But that doesn't mean he's going to make a bad senator. It just means he's not a good campaigner. That's not who he is. He's not some sort of a polished guy. I mean, even President Trump says that. But you've got Talafrico out there, and he is saying what needs to be said to be elected. And most of them are lying. He's literally lying to all of you people there in Texas. And I still think this guy, I still think the guy is a closet vegan. I really do. There's something, that guy creeps me out. And somebody needs to do a probe, and I'm sure Talafrico would love that. Oh, please, somebody probe me. I'm just telling you, something's not right about that guy. So is Ken Paxton in trouble? This is the one that gets me. I don't know the answer. I can't answer that right now, and here's the reason why. Because you've got Karl Rove, and you've got all of the establishment Texas population lined up against him. So Ken Paxton is not only having to battle Talafrico and his transgender army, but now he's having to battle Karl Rove and John Cornyn and the establishment Republicans, including the Bushes. So George W. Bush out there raising money for candidates, doing what he can, but he's turning a blind eye to Ken Paxton. Man, this guy has rubbed everybody the wrong way down there in Texas. I will say this, props to the ex-wife. She went out and she didn't mention him by name, but she said that she was voting a straight party ticket. So we have to presume that means her ex-husband. But at least she's not out there attacking a member of her own party. And by the way, where is the party loyalty at, by the way? Anybody, whenever they have an establishment candidate, we're all expected to, you know, get in line and do what we can to get them across the finish line. Had to hold my nose two times, John McCain and Mitt Romney. You saw how all that turned out, but at least the conservatives got behind the candidate. And it seems to me, and I've got more to say about this, we're going to have to take a break here, but it just seems to me there's a lot of disloyalty going on the Republican side, and it's coming from the establishment, and it's coming from the MAGA wing. And everybody says the same thing. If I don't get my way, then I'm going to blow things up. I'm going to take my baseball bat and go home. And that's what the establishment says, and that's what the MAGA folks say. And then all the rest of us are stuck in the middle, and if we are not careful, ladies and gentlemen, by January of next year, if we keep doing this, we could all be picking cotton in some sort of a Democrat-funded gulag. And I don't do well out in the fields. I'm just telling you right now, I wasn't built for that. All right, we got to take a break. 901-260-5926. Looking forward to hearing from you guys. I haven't heard from you in a while, and I do want to thank all of our fill-in hosts, Andy Hoosier. We had Chris Salcedo, Jeff Stein. The guys did a great job, but it is great to be back with you. Hang tight. We'll be right back.
3: He's a man of his word.

radical socialists are taking over the Democrat Party. Their insane tax hikes are driving people out of their homes. All over New York and California.

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13: All right, welcome back, everybody. It is the Todd Starn's Radio Extravaganza. Happy to have all of you with us. By the way, I want to say hello to a student who came over and introduced himself at a West Coast Baptist College. They actually, a number of their students actually work the call center. 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

0: 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Again, that's 901-260-5926. I want to play something here. President Trump is catching a lot of flack for something he said yesterday at a rally. And the media, the drive-by media, taking our president out of context intentionally. So again, remember what I told you 2 weeks ago. You can't believe any of the media coverage between now and election day. You just can't do it. It's going to drive you bonkers. I know, but don't let it drive you bonkers. Here's President Trump, and here's what they're saying. They're saying that President Trump was suggesting that the Iranians should nuke Los Angeles and San Diego. But that's not what the president actually said. Take a listen, cut eight.
1: I want to see a tremendous victory. You want to see a tremendous victory because it verifies all the things we did. And again, remember, with the word just artificial, it's a little bit high. It's a small price to pay for keeping the world safe, keeping our country safe. They can take out a city. Let them take out Los Angeles. Let them take out San Diego. This is a very small price to pay. And it's going to be over with very soon. It's essentially almost over with. And they might keep going a little long. You know, they always say they have a big threshold for pain. They need it. Let me tell you, they need it. But it's going to end very soon. And it'll end one way or the other. And your gas and your gasoline and all of the things.
0: All right. So the vermin over at the New York Slimes. Did you hear that? Did you hear what Trump said? He wants to blow up Los Angeles and San Diego, which means a whale's vagina. No, he said it. You heard him say it. He wants Iran to explode nuclear bombs. That's what they're saying at the New York Slimes. That's not what the president... Oh, yes, it is, Starnes. He said it's a small price to pay. I had to deal with a lot of leftists over the past couple of days in California. But when I heard what they were trying to do here, take what the president said completely out of context. The president was saying that the gas prices, paying more at the pump, that's the price, the small price to pay. And the only reason we're over there fighting Iran right now is to make sure there is not a nuclear cloud over Los Angeles or San Diego gets vaporized. That's what Trump was saying. But again, you just can't, folks. I'm telling you, you're going to need a Baptist martini or maybe a couple of Dr. Peppers extra to make it through the next couple of weeks. The amount of disinformation spewing out of the mainstream media is going to be off the charts. But here's one thing I can tell you. Have you noticed this? Every single rally that the president has held, and he's doing one every single day, every single rally filled to overflowing. What does that tell you, ladies and gentlemen? All right, got to take a break. 901-260-5926, our number. That's 901-260-5926. This is the Todd Starnes Show.

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2: News. I'm CJ Papa. President Trump travels to a shipyard in Baltimore to discuss maritime dominance and jobs in manufacturing. Fox's Jackie Heinrich.
3: President this morning is pushing people to tune into his rallies, saying that his efforts to pull Republicans across the finish line in competitive states and races is really making a difference.
2: The president will also head to San Antonio, Texas this week to stump for Senate candidate State Attorney General Ken Paxton. The Fox News power rankings point to six Senate races that are too close to call.
4: North Carolina has moved from lean Democratic to likely Democratic in the contest between Republican nominee Michael Whatley and Democrat Roy Cooper. South Carolina has moved from solid Republican to likely Republican in the Senate race, where Republican Darlene Graham is running to replace her brother, the late Senator Lindsey Graham.
2: Fox's Tanya J. Powers, America's listening to Fox News.
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17: 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Here's your latest weather forecast from the talk of the town, 97.7 FM and 1570 AM. For today, we'll have sunny skies with highs in the mid-60s. For tonight, skies will be mostly clear with a low in the mid-40s. Wednesday will be sunny with a high in the mid-70s. Wednesday night will be partly cloudy with a low near 50. Thursday will be sunny with highs in the lower 70s. Thursday night will be mostly clear with lows in the mid-40s. And Friday will be mostly sunny with highs in the upper 60s. That's your latest weather forecast from the
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2: 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All right, welcome back, everybody. This is the Todd Starnes Radio Show. I would caution you again, and I will be sharing the polling data only because it's out there, but I'm just not believing these numbers. So either Republicans are refusing to answer, or they're intentionally misleading the pollsters, or the pollsters are just simply ignoring Republican areas altogether. Because right now, the Real Clear Politics average of all the major polls out there have the Democrats taking 51%, Republicans 43%. And if the, according to Real Clear Politics, how does that break down? In the House, the Democrats would have 226 seats, 185 for the Republicans, and 24 toss-ups. So that's where we are right now, according to the polling data. But here's the polling data I'm more interested in. It's what's happening at these rallies, because the rallies are not meant necessarily for the people that are there in the area. Like, for example, Mobile, Alabama. No. It was for a much larger audience. See, the problem is all of the media coverage has been negative. All of it. So it's hard for the media to ignore the fact that you have thousands of people packing out these stadiums for President Trump. They cannot ignore that, and especially the local media. So when you're watching the rallies, you're watching the enthusiastic crowds, you're hearing them cheer and chant USA, it tells you that there is still excitement in this country for the America First movement. That's what Trump is doing. And I'm excited for the president to be out there. By the way, Barack Hussein Obama is going to be campaigning for Abdul El-Sayed in Michigan. You say, well, what's that all about? Well, Muslims of a feather, a flock together. I think that's in the Quran somewhere. Anyway, you've got Barack Hussein Obama out there. And the reason why Hussein Obama is campaigning for El-Sayed, El-Sayed's got huge problems. A lot of Democrats are either going to vote for Mike Rogers or they're staying home, because El-Sayed is far too liberal for even the Democrats in the state of Michigan. Meanwhile, on the Republican side, you've got Tom Tillis. You folks in North Carolina, this is just insane. So Tom Tillis has a new book out today. I did reach out. They're like, no. He's not coming on. I don't blame him. I mean, we just call it like we see it with Tom Tillis. And the guy is a class A jerk, but he's also a closet Democrat. That's who he is. And by the way, hear me on this. You're going to start seeing a lot of these other Republican senators. Tillis actually said there are about 30 Republican senators who hate Donald Trump. And most of them are not willing to go and say that publicly. Tillis, he doesn't care. So anyway, Tom Tillis, a new book out, cut number 6.
18: Republican Senator Tom Tillis of North Carolina is not known for mincing words. That holds true in his new expletive-laden book, How to Lose Friends and Antagonize Presidents. I'm writing this book to save my party from itself, Tillis writes, and to save the president from the temptation and tragedies being set upon him from MAGA extremists. The book's cover captures Tillis' approach. He focuses his fire on President Donald Trump's top appointees, not on the president himself. That includes Health and Human Services Secretary Robert F. Kennedy Jr., who Tillis says has wreaked havoc on the country, and Defense Secretary Pete Hegseth. Tillis had concerns about both men. Still, he voted to confirm them and everyone else in the president's cabinet. He recalls being summoned to the White House to meet with the vice president and others who lobbied him to support Hegseth. What really made this a WTF moment was the utter conviction that all three of these guys had. To them, if President Trump said it, that was good as God saying it. I felt a pit in my stomach. Dealing with Trump 2.0 was going to be way harder than I'd thought. He says he now regrets his votes for a number of secretaries and calls his Hegseth vote the biggest regret of his career, writing, I know for a fact that there are others like me, Republicans who agreed to go along with the early demands of the Trump team, no matter how ridiculous they were, believing that failing to do so would mean the end of their political career, and who now see that things have gone way too far. Tillis says he agrees with the president's policy proposals 90% of the time. He details, though, his likely biggest difference, his opposition to Trump's signature tax and spending legislation, known as the One Big Beautiful Bill. Tillis says the bill's cuts to Medicaid will be disastrous and predicts it will contribute to a Republican wipeout in the midterms. After Tillis voted against advancing the bill, the president threatened on social media to back a primary challenger against him. Tillis writes that he texted his staff, it, I'm done. And he announced he wouldn't seek re-election. Tillis shared the text message he sent the president months later after the president once again ripped into him on Truth Social. I retired because you took advice from some asshole on health care policy that is going to harm North Carolina and kill Whatley's chances, referring to Michael Whatley, who's running for Senate. I still want to help, but I don't take this from anyone, including you, Mr. President. Save that for the cowards who don't care if you fail. I care if you fail, and right now, we are failing.
19: All right, there you have it. Filthy mouth man, Tom Tillis. You people in North Carolina deserve better. This guy's gutter trash, this Tom Tillis guy. And he's also a fake Republican. Along, by the way, with Tom Cotton in Arkansas. That guy, let me just say something. Just say something about Tom Cotton. That guy is always, always siding with the Democrats on things. This guy, I'm telling you, they all hate Trump. Tom Cotton, Tom Tillis, John Kennedy out of Louisiana, and I called him out over the weekend. Kennedy used profanity and directed it at President Trump. What you may not be aware of is that up until 2007, John Kennedy of Louisiana was actually a Democrat. So he spent most of his adult life as a Democrat. I want to know, how does a guy go from being a Democrat, and he tried to run for much higher office and was not able to get any traction, so all of a sudden he decides to become a Republican. Oh, and by the way, a lot of you people say, but Todd, we love Senator Kennedy. He says all those folksy things like, Sean, the cheese done falled off his cracker. I mean, that's what he does on every time he's on Fox News. He's kind of like the new Lindsey Graham of Fox News Channel. So we did a little bit of digging, and it turns out I knew something was up with this guy. So we did a little bit of checking, and it turns out it's a fake accent. That's right. There's actual video evidence of this guy back when he was a Democrat. And here's how he would talk in the here's how he would talk when he was a Democrat. Well, thank you very much, Sean, for having me on the program today to talk about the mental capabilities of President Joe Biden. It's an honor to be here. And then now that he's a Republican, well, Sean, yeah, the cheese has done fallen off his cracker. Yee-hoo! You're like, who is this guy? I hate phonies. I hate phonies. I can smell them. I'm telling you, folks, it's like walking into a liberal protest. You can smell it before you see it. And the same thing with John Kennedy. They're all a bunch of phonies, and they all hate Trump. And trust me on this, you're going to see more of this happening. I'm telling you, they're going to be coming out of the woodwork like cockroaches. I'm just telling you. 901-260-5926, our telephone number. That's 901-260-5926. And Dylan, you know, I mean, if you're in the South, you know, I have a Southern accent, but he's like, yee-hoo, how's it going there, Dylan? What's going on, Dylan?
20: Yeah, you're Southern. You're not that Southern.
19: Go down to Cracker. Well, howdy, ma'am. I want some of that country fried steak. Mm-mm, them vittles are good. No, you don't talk like that.
20: No, only the Cracker Barrel employees can talk like that.
19: That's
20: true. And that's when you know it's a good Cracker Barrel.
19: And normally you have to be missing a few teeth.
20: Exactly. Yeah.
19: With a cigarette dangling out of the side of your mouth.
20: She'll call you sweetheart. She'll call you baby.
19: That's right.
20: Anything but your name.
19: You know, I always used to be afraid because, you know, there are some waitresses, like back at the Waffle House, for example, and they'd be taking your order, and the cigarette would be, like, drooping off the side of the lip. And then you would see, like, little flecks of ash. Just, but you know what? That's the flavor.
20: It's the flavor,
19: It's the flavor.
20: Got to go in the eggs, probably.
19: I mean, you know, go to Mar-a-Lago, and maybe they'll sprinkle gold dust. But at Waffle House, you get cigarette ash.
20: Mm-hmm. That's it.
19: That's good eating. That's all I'm saying. So anyway, we've got to talk about this basketball story. Dylan, I know you're a big sports guy. Portland Trailblazers. So they hired a brand new announcer. And the guy is just, he checks off every single box, except for a couple. He's white, 29 years old. So he's a young guy, and a lot of people took offense at that. They're like, why do we have a white guy doing play-by-play for the Portland Trailblazers? So anyway, I'm giving you the backstory here. So apparently there were people within the organization that were so upset about this that they would hire a white guy to do play-by-play for the basketball game that they started digging into his social media. And so they unearthed some insensitive, I would call them insensitive social media posts on X. And some of them were maybe misogynistic. Possibly. And so the local TV station there, KGW, what a bunch of, I've got to be careful. I just came off of a religious trip. What a bunch of jerks. So they do this big expose, the shocking social media post. And everybody's horrified. The Portland Trail, and by the way, they weren't all that bad, actually. I read the tweets, and they weren't all that bad. And so the Portland Trailblazers immediately fired the guy. Boom, you're gone. You're out of a job. Well, a little bit more of the backstory. It turns out that he wrote these messages when he was 15 years old. He was a teenager back in 2012. So they went all the way back to 2012, and they're trying to see what this guy wrote. And now this guy's career as a basketball game announcer, as it stands right now, his career is over. He is ruined. And Dylan, I told you so, America. I told you so. For years, what have I been saying? Don't let your kids get on social media because they could write something when they're 13, 14, 15 years old that could ruin them for the rest of their lives. Todd, you're just exaggerating again. All that hyperbole. Oh, please stop, you negative Nancy. I told you so.
20: Yeah, that frontal lobe has to be fully developed before you give them a phone. Something has to be there.
19: But again, it's 15 years old. You are going to say stupid things when you're 15.
20: Absolutely.
19: Years old.
20: I wish that I could not go back and see what I tweeted at 15 because it was probably the stupidest things ever.
19: You know what I would do? I would do a couple of things. First of all, if I was in Portland, I would boycott KGW TV, number one. Number two, I would be researching every single reporter, every single staff member, every employee, and I'd be going through their Twitter feeds, looking at what they wrote when they were 15 years old. And then I would tell the Portland Trailblazers, you either rehire this guy or we're boycotting your basketball team. That's unacceptable. Unacceptable, ladies and gentlemen. But again, this is where we live right now. So the guy's got an attorney, and the attorney is trying to get the Portland Trailblazers to rehire the guy, and they're proposing some sort of like that he be involved in community educational programming. Oh, he made fun of it. It wasn't blacks. He would have been crucified. It was Asian Americans. That's what he made, an Asian American joke. Can't do that, apparently. And again, it's, you know, the guy's attorney is like, well, the Blazers have a chance to show what accountability and redemption looks like together. What accountability? It was something the guy wrote when he was 15 years old. That's not what he believes now. What's wrong with you people? He needs a new attorney. He ought to ask me. I'll get him his job back.
20: Todd Starnes, attorney at law.
19: I'll just tell him, hey, look at my Twitter feed. You want to be offended? That's a you.
20: Yeah.
19: It's true. It's really true. I know some of the pastors were like staring at me. And I thought, uh-oh, they must follow me on X.
20: They prayed for you all weekend, probably.
19: Oh, you know I'm on a lot of prayer lists mm-hmm. around the nation. So anyway, the Trailblazers, though, they're remaining steadfast. We stand by our statement issued last week, and we have no further comment at this time. We wish Mr. Bell the best. You know, kick him out of the league. Just kick him out of the... I'm telling you, all you folks... Do they even have a good basketball team?
20: I have no idea. I never pay attention to Portland.
19: Unbelievable. So the question is, ladies and gentlemen, should something that you write or do on social media when you're 14, 15 years old, should that impact you for the rest of your life? 901-260-5926 is our telephone number. That's 901-260-5926. Oh, the interesting thing is that John Morant actually won the most MVP at the Trailblazers Fan Fest. So I guess it's okay if you're a black dude who wants to go gangsta and, you know, wave around a pistol in the back of a car. And that's okay. And by the way, John Morant wasn't 15 years old when he was doing that. We'll be right back.
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19: No, I'm just saying that in the NBA, skin color does matter. When you look at Braden Bell and Ja Morant, Braden Bell was 15 years old when he wrote a racist tweet against Asian Americans. Have we done that recently on the show? So Ron Ree. So, never mind. He also did a misogynistic post on X. That was back in 2012 and 2013. Woman, make me a sandwich! That was back when he was 15 years old. Ja Morant was 23 years old when he twice displayed firearms on social media and later used gun-style gestures despite being warned by the NBA. Now, Braden Bell's conduct happened 14 years before he got hired by the Trailblazers. Ja Morant, his behavior happened during his actual NBA career. So Ja Morant, it's the only difference here. Well, there are a lot of differences, but, you know, Ja Morant's a black guy and Braden Bell's a white guy. And you do wonder if that played into it. All right, hang tight, everybody. Hour two of the big show coming up. This is Todd Starnes. Great to be back behind the microphone. We'll be right back.

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8: A double-digit lead for Democrats. I'm Lisa Brady, Fox News. The latest Fox News power rankings have Republicans trailing by 11 points on a generic ballot. But each side has some tighter-than-expected races with eight battlegrounds for Senate and six toss-ups projected to determine control. This is Elon Musk's super PAC reveals where it's spending money.
9: The America PAC spending money to support Republicans in Maine, Michigan, Ohio, and Texas primarily. The largest amount went to Texas. To boost the AG, Ken Paxton in his tight Senate race against the Democrat James Tallarico. It's also spending to boost dozens of House Republican candidates in some reliably red districts as well.
8: Fox Business's Lauren Simonetti. Senate Minority Leader Chuck Schumer wants the Federal Elections Commission to investigate whether ads promoting the Trump agenda and initially funded by the federal government violated campaign laws. The president has said his super PAC MAGA Inc. will now pay for those ads, which the White House has defended as not political since the president is not on the ballot. Overcrowded classrooms and crumbling buildings sending students and others onto the streets in Paris and other French cities on a national day of action after weeks of demonstrations.
10: Tens of thousands of people taking to the streets, demonstrating and calling for equality in French schools. And during many of these protests, there have been some clashes between demonstrators and police, with officers using tear gas at some points to clear the crowd. As many as 5,000 people have been arrested, with the vast majority of them being minors. Nearly 200 have been injured, including one student who had his hand blown off this week.
8: Fox's Jeff Paul in Paris. There's a new Hollywood giant, Skydance-owned Paramount, completing its $81 billion takeover of Warner Brothers Discovery after settling lawsuits. Critics say that merger will cost jobs and consumer choice. 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
3: I'm Lauren Simonetti, and this is the Fox Business Report.
14: Stocks are rallying with the NASDAQ and S&P in record territory. Crude oil prices have moderated from recent highs, and bond yields are drifting lower. Uber Eats is getting into catering. Uber Technologies is expanding its food delivery, paying $2.3 billion for Easy Cater. The business currently serves meetings and events. It's used in more than 140,000 restaurants in the U.S. There's a merger in trucking logistics. America's largest freight broker, C.H. Robinson Worldwide, is buying rival CXO. C.H. Robinson uses AI to manage cargo. Forbes says Elon Musk is a trillionaire once again after SpaceX shares rose more than 2% in trading today. That's your Fox Business Report. I'm Jenny Coselda, invested in you.
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16: Here's your latest weather forecast from the Talk of the Town, 97.7 FM and 1570 AM. For today, we'll have sunny skies with highs in the mid-60s. For tonight, skies will be mostly clear with a low in the mid-40s. Wednesday will be sunny with a high in the mid-70s. Wednesday night will be partly cloudy with a low near 50. Thursday will be sunny with highs in the lower 70s. Thursday night will be mostly clear with lows in the mid-40s. And Friday will be mostly sunny with highs in the upper 60s. That's your latest weather forecast from the Talk of the Town.
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0: You know, I'm not one of these pumpkin spice latte guys. Maybe I don't know what it is. I never really got into it. But anyway, I think our advertising goddess, the lovely Miss Cheryl, left us a big thing of pretzels downstairs. And I'm a sucker for a pretzel. And, you know, I was looking for a snack, and I go down there, I grab some of my delicious community coffee, and I dig into the pretzel, and I started chewing, and I realized, why does this taste like pumpkin? They were like pumpkin-dipped pretzels.
1: Yeah, I don't know where the pumpkin spice flavor started. I feel like it started at coffee, and I feel like maybe it should have stopped at coffee, because I don't understand all these pumpkin-flavored things, because now you have, like, cake, you have, like, cookies that are pumpkin spice-flavored, and then, like, I'm cool with the coffee. A pumpkin spice latte you can't go wrong with, generally, but everything else sucks.
0: Yeah, I'm just not a big fan, to be honest with you. So anyway,
1: it's
0: you know what? It starts out with an aftertaste. That's the problem.
1: You're right.
0: So it is what it is. I don't know. Anyway, great to be back with you. We're getting some allegations against the Todd Stearns radio show, and I take this very seriously. And Dylan, I don't know how to address this. Someone said, how do we know it's really you? How do we know that you're back? How do we know this is not an AI version of Todd Stearns?
1: It's very concerning in this day and age.
0: Yeah, I don't think AI would actually allow me to say all of the things I normally say.
1: Not at all, no. I think you try to type that in and see what happens.
0: We get canceled.
1: Yeah, you get banned.
0: No, it's... I think the last hour of the show alone.
1: Yeah.
0: Oh, my goodness. So
1: Very real.
0: So I don't know. I mean, we've tried to. I mean, geez alone. You know, now you can't. I mean, if you had ChatGPT, I mean, how would you even write that for them to pronounce it correctly?
1: Yeah. I mean, you needed several E's, you know. You say it starts with J, but I sometimes think it starts with G.
0: With a G. Yeah, with a G.
1: Okay.
0: And every now and again, we'll get... You know, I'm jinxing myself right now. There's a lady somewhere out there in Georgia who's like 95 years old and is a good church going woman. Well, that Todd Stearns, he just takes the Lord's name in vain when he says the J word. Jesus-aloo. No, Jesus-aloo is just Jesus-aloo. Yeah, that's not a bad word.
1: Not even halfway through.
0: No.
1: I
0: rebuke you. Like, ma'am, I get these messages, and they're always from the elderly church ladies.
1: You know, they're just concerned. They're concerned elderly women.
0: You're going to burn in the lake of fire for that, Todd Stearns. Good thing I wear fire retardant undies. Can we go to John? We got to go to Johnny in Memphis, listening to us on KWAM. Johnny, it is good to be back in the Mid-South.
2: Welcome back, Todd. Welcome back.
0: Thank you.
2: Are there any Republicans in California?
0: Johnny, yeah, there are a lot of Republicans. I was really surprised. I mean, it's a big state, but I was really surprised. And let me just say this. As bad as we think Memphis is, try driving through Oakland, California, my friend.
2: Okay, well... why did Trump suggest that Iran blow California off the map then? That goes to show how an idiot he is.
0: Now, Johnny, he did not say that.
2: He would sacrifice his own people just to kill some Democrats. And you support that.
0: No, Johnny, he didn't say that, Johnny.
2: Yes, he did. You lied.
0: No, I'm not. Now, Johnny, I've barely been back in the city 12 hours, and you're already calling me a liar.
2: You are. He did say that. He suggested that Iran blow California out, and that just goes to show you how big a idiot Trump is. He would sacrifice his own people just to kill some Democrats, and you support that, Todd. I thought you were smarter than that, Todd. I thought you were a whole lot smarter.
0: Johnny, are you yanking my chain today? Are you?
2: No, I'm not yanking your chain, Todd. You know he said it, Todd.
0: Johnny,
2: you know, Todd. And by the way, Californians, I hope y'all listen to this, the ones that voted for him. He's willing to sacrifice you all just to kill three Democrats. And then, too, on the AI thing, AI is not that idiot, so it's got to be you. It's got to be you.
0: Johnny, you see, Johnny, I'm in a good mood because I am back among my people. So I can let that slide.
2: I'm in a good mood, too, so I just want to let you know. I don't like you that well, but I don't want you to get blowed up. So I'm glad you get made it out of California, Todd. I am.
0: Johnny, I'm going to have that put on a T-shirt. That's the nicest thing anyone's ever said to me.
2: I am, Todd. I'm glad. So I was worried about you, Todd. You know, that idiot chump gets up there and suggests that Iran blow California off the map. I said, I hope my buddy Todd is back in Memphis. You know, I don't want him to get blowed up, you know.
0: Yeah, I was in San Francisco. I was outside of the blast zone. But let me just say this, Johnny. The president didn't say that. It was taken out of context, and we played that in the first hour of the show. We'll play it. You know, let's play it again here. We'll let Johnny listen to it.
3: I want to see a tremendous victory. You want to see a tremendous victory because it verifies all the things we did. And again, remember, with the word just artificial, it's a little bit high. It's a small price to pay for keeping the world safe, keeping our country safe. They can take out a city. Let them take out Los Angeles. Let them take out San Diego. This is a very small price to pay.
0: And it's okay. So, Johnny, in context, he was saying that it's a small price to pay, talking about gas prices, not sacrificing San Diego or Los Angeles, which means a whale's vagina. So.
2: He had the same opportunity to tell that lie just like you did, Todd.
0: Johnny,
2: but anyway, it's good to hear you. And listen, you know, when you brag about, you know, people that you listen to that don't like you, I always mention me because, you know, I make for good radio.
0: Johnny,
2: you won't admit it. Your fans won't admit it. Oh no, I make good radio.
0: All right, John. Johnny, real quick here, because people asked me, and when I was in California, they always said, Todd, we're going to come to Memphis. Where should we grab? Where's the best place to get barbecue? Johnny, where would you recommend people go in Memphis?
2: The best place would be probably Tiny's Barbecue.
0: Okay. All right. I'm writing this. Where's that at?
2: It's in Lawrenceville.
0: Okay, Lawrence. Okay, gotcha. All right, Johnny.
2: Yeah.
0: Well, all right. Thank you for calling in, Johnny. You know, I feel like I'm really back home now, Dylan.
1: You're officially back. We have that. We have Johnny calling in. You're back.
0: Yeah, I think we're back.
1: Lovers and haters.
0: I know. It's what we got to pull that line again. He doesn't like me, but he didn't want me to get blown up.
1: The sweetheart, Johnny.
0: Kind of got misty there. I did. All right, 901-260-5926 is our telephone number. That's 901-260-5926. So Senator Tom Tillis again on this book tour, and now he's threatening to give out President Trump's cell phone number. Take a listen to Cut 7, please.
4: In the book, you include some private exchanges with the president after he called you a loser and took credit for forcing you out of the Senate, actually. You claim to have written him denying his account and saying, I would have immediately told you to go blank yourself, and I don't take this BS from anyone, including you, Mr. President. Did you hear back from him?
5: Oh, actually, we've talked or texted back and forth several times since Senator Trump.
4: Really?
5: With him, yeah.
6: He's going to give your phone away after this.
7: Yeah, I was saying,
5: well,
7: get tweeted.
5: You know, with all due respect, I got his number, too.
4: Now, earlier, we talked about the president supposedly giving out the cell phone number of Senator Tom Cotton, so you should be concerned about your phone number, but in a dispute over policy. Are you concerned about the president coming after you after he has someone read this book to him?
5: Not at all.
0: All right, there you go. I think it was on the View with the squawking magpies over there. And again, ladies and gentlemen, I believe Tillis when he says that about 30 Republican senators really do hate Donald Trump. I have no doubt about that. And we're going to see, regardless of what happens in the midterms, there will be a turning away from President Trump, and it will be more vocal. These people will feel that they've been emboldened by the election in one way or the other. And I think we're going to start seeing the early stages of this war over the control of the party, and that's going to be very ugly. But we're already starting to see chunks of that happening. All right, 901-260-5926, our telephone number. That's 901-260-5926. Let's go to Jefferson, Georgia, and Brooks is on the line. Hi, Brooks. What's on your mind?
7: Hey, Todd. How you doing, buddy?
0: I'm good. Thank you for asking.
7: Yes, you made a comment earlier in reference to John Morant and the guy that got terminated, and you was wondering if it had anything to do with the fact that the one guy was white and John Morant was black. And I made a comment that I really didn't think it had anything to do with race, but had everything to do with money. John Morant puts butts in the seats every night when he plays. People come to see him. This guy right here is getting paid from the organization. John Morant is getting paid from the organization, but he's also making money for the organization. So I think it had more so to do with money, more so than race.
0: Well, on the side of the announcer, it had everything to do with race, because that's what he wrote. But he wrote it as a 15-year-old. And Brooks, I think the bigger issue for me is, and I'm all about giving people second chances or third chances, in the case of John Morant. I think the issue here is a double standard. But again, do we really want to be a society that's judging people on what they did as a 14 or a 15-year-old kid?
7: Correct. Yes. Yeah. Yeah. I think that's wrong. And that never should have came up. This kid, what he did in his teens should never have came up and bit him in the butt when he's an adult. So I do agree with that. I think the kid should not have been terminated based on a letter he wrote on social media back when he was a teenager. I mean, that's crazy. But the world we live in, we see it every day. We see craziness like this happening. And like I said, I think it stems also from fear. The organization is scared that people will revolt and stop putting money into their pockets by coming to the game if they keep this guy on, which, and I don't think it would have did any damage to them by keeping him on.
0: Yeah, I'm with you. And I mean, there's absolutely nothing in this guy's history, you know, as an adult professional that would, you know, imply that he's some sort of a closet racist or whatever. There's just nothing there. You know, again, it was just something stupid. You know, you're right, as a kid. And I'm with you. Look, the Trailblazers could have actually done something good for society, which is to come out and say, you know what? It's something he wrote as a 15-year-old. You know, what does this have to do with present day? And just move on from there. But, you know, and now we understand they're doubling down. So they're not going to rehire this guy. You know, they're going to go in a different direction. But I feel bad. 29 years old and his career right now is over.
7: Yeah. And that's sad. And, you know, we got to keep him and his family prayed up, because he was done wrong. So I do agree with that. But when I was listening to you, and I heard you mentioned John Morant and this kid in the same sentence, I just didn't agree with that portion of the talk.
0: No, that's fine. And Ja, of course, got traded from the Grizzlies to Portland, which we were here, you know, we love the Grizzlies. Ja Morant was, you know, given a lot of grace in Memphis as he was going through, you know, all of his issues here. And, you know, it was a tough time, I think, for everybody. But that's the thing, is that there was a measure of grace afforded to him, and not to this other guy. And to your point, you're right. He's a big money player. He's putting butts in the seats. But I think the argument can be made also the broadcasting side of it. They make a lot of money with that as well, and you want to make sure you have somebody that's good doing that too.
7: Correct.
0: Yeah. Brooks, great call. Thank you for that, and appreciate you listening to the program on our affiliate there, WDUN. Great people there in Gainesville, Georgia. All right, 901-260-5926, our telephone number. That's 901-260-5926. 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

0: be easy. Tug it at your shirt before somebody takes a picture. It's telling yourself, well, you'll start Monday and then watching another Monday come and go. 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And before you know it, the holidays are here and so are a few more pounds. 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
0: For more than 50 years, the Second Amendment Foundation has fought for your gun rights in court, educated the public, and won landmark victories, including McDonald v. Chicago, securing Second Amendment freedoms at the state level. But the fight is far from over. SAF is the only organization with two cases before the Supreme Court this fall challenging so-called assault weapons bans. Stand with the organization with over 55 lawsuits challenging unconstitutional gun laws nationwide. 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
0: You know, I remember the... Oh, by the way, where's this... We've had the audio here. Yes, Dr. Oz. Remember how I said, what was it, a couple of weeks ago? I said that President Trump needed more advisors from Mayberry instead of Mar-a-Lago. Remember when I said that? Well, this is a great example of why I said that. Dr. Oz on Laura Ingraham.

0: Rob's show on Fox News, cut number three, please.
1: So you have no idea what things are going to cost. I brought you something as an example. We went grocery shopping, stick of butter, bag of peanuts. Butter in America, that's about a buck for a stick like this. If I charge you $10.
2: Where are you shopping? Yeah, it's not a buck. It's four.
1: I just bought this, so it's close to that.
2: Okay.
1: Maybe I got it. Maybe it's going bad.
2: Okay. Mondani story.
1: But
0: yeah. Okay. What? You've got butter. It's what? $4? $3 to $4 for a pound of butter. You get the four sticks. And the, what's the one without the Indian chick? They got rid of the Indian chick.
3: Are you talking about margarine or real butter?
0: No. I don't do that margarine, so I do the real butter.
3: Yeah.
0: The Land O' Lakes. Land O' Lakes.
3: Yep.
0: I don't know why. I'm very, I was going to say anal about this. Land O' Lakes,
3: yeah.
0: Filet O' Fish. You got to get the O in there.
3: Both are very delicious.
0: It's like, how do you say the little berry, the little red berry? How do you say that?
3: I have no idea.
0: You know, it's about. The R. It begins with the R. How do you say it?
3: Raspberry?
0: No, that's not how you say it. It's rasp. Raspberry.
3: Oh, yeah.
0: There's
3: I don't
0: P there. Rasp.
3: Well, I was just, you know, phonetically, I could say raspberry. I don't think I've ever eaten a raspberry.
0: And there's nothing better than, spread. You've got your sunbeam or the bunny bread.
3: Yep.
0: You got your bunny bread. You get some toast. You spread some Land O' Lakes over it, and then you smear the toast with raspberry jam.
3: Sounds pretty good.
0: Mm-hmm. What are we even talking about today? All that to say, the guy's clueless. He doesn't know how much butter costs. And if you're going to get out there and you're going to talk to the American people about how things aren't all that bad at the grocery store, when in fact they are, by the way, you got to get your facts straight. Then I just saw this story about Sean Hannity. Hannity's got a podcast called Hang Out with Sean Hannity. And he had Dr. Drew Pinsky on, and they're talking about the pandemic. And this is what really bugs me about the Fox News crowd. Because they get paid so much money that they really lose their sense of who they really are. And Sean Hannity gives us an example of this. This is from Mediaite. Sean Hannity says he was pressured to push COVID vaccines on his viewers, even though he was uncomfortable doing so. That, ladies and gentlemen, tells you everything you need to know about the talking heads over at Fox. I got to take a break. I'll have more to say about this later. This is the Todd Stearns Radio Show.

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1: living in a shelter, juggling 3 jobs. I had to be resilient. That's something that you can't teach.
0: We rely so much on a resume, yet it could never tell the full story of someone who
2: had to be independent and take initiative, and that's how I handle every project I get.
0: Discover new ways to develop great talent at gradsoflife.org. 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
3: Gianna Gelosi, students throughout France taking to the streets in protest against the state of education.
4: Tens of thousands of people taking to the streets, demonstrating and calling for equality. During many of these protests, there have been some clashes between demonstrators and police, with officers using tear gas at some points.
3: That's Fox's Jeff Paul. President Trump pushing the Senate to pass the Sunshine Protection Act to make daylight saving time year-round.
5: President Trump put Arkansas Senator Tom Cotton on blast in a Truth Social post over the weekend, calling him a friend, but saying he's stopping the Sunshine Protection Act, which would implement permanent daylight saving time. And the president posted Cotton's personal cell phone number as well. Cotton responded that no one likes changing the clocks, but that adopting daylight saving time has been done before, then rejected, as people don't want their kids going to school for much of the year in the dark.
3: Jessica Rosenthal reporting. 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
15: Here's your latest weather forecast from the talk of the town, 97.7 FM and 1570 AM. For today, we'll have sunny skies with highs in the mid-60s. For tonight, skies will be mostly clear with a low in the mid-40s. Wednesday will be sunny with a high in the mid-70s. Wednesday night will be partly cloudy with a low near 50. Thursday will be sunny with highs in the lower 70s. Thursday night will be mostly clear with lows in the mid-40s. And Friday will be mostly sunny with highs in the upper 60s. That's your latest weather forecast from the talk of the town. 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
7: All right, ladies and gentlemen, a word of a medical crisis that is now apparently spreading across the United States. No, it's not the plague. That's over in Russia. No, there is a clinical term for all of you who believe that Trump wants Iran to vaporize San Diego and Los Angeles. You are a libtard. So that's... I don't know. No, I don't know what there. I don't think there's a cure for that. It's sort of like stage four TDS, Trump derangement syndrome. It's once you get to stage four, I mean, there's really not much. I guess we can make you comfortable, but that's about it. So my condolences. You're all right there, Dylan.
8: Yeah, just wondering how many people I need to add to my prayer list.
7: I don't know. We're on many right now. Yeah, I can absolutely tell you that much. Let's go to the Patriot Mobile Newsmaker line. I am so excited to talk to Josh. Josh, it's been like a year. It feels like a year since we've had you back on the show.
16: I know it's been the busy season, but we're getting close. Only 27 more days to the election. So
7: wow.
16: Hopefully it starts slowing down here soon.
7: Josh Jones, our chief political strategist, and we're knee deep in politics. By the way, when I was out in California at the conference, I had three people come up and ask, what's Josh Jones like? I said, he's a nice guy. He's a good guy. Smart. So you have fans.
16: I appreciate it.
7: I'm just saying, you got fans. Josh, let's talk politics. I'm talking to a lot of people out there, and many of them are members of Congress that are Republican, and they are freaking out, and they're freaking me out because I actually think we're going to do okay. But then again, I may be off base here. So you're in the know. What say you?
16: Yeah, I mean, look, candidates are always going to freak out because it's their name on the ballot. So naturally, they're going to be a little bit more on edge than the rest of us. But look, I mean, November, if you listen to the polling, it could be pretty bleak for Republicans. But as of right now, if you go back and look at 2016, the polling said Trump was going to lose the presidential election, obviously won by a landslide. So you can't always put all your stock in the polling. With that being said, these races are super competitive, and a lot of them across the country are genuinely toss-ups. So, I mean, if you're a Republican, you have to get out and vote. Democrats are fired up. They're going to show up to vote. And if Republicans don't reciprocate that, then we're going to lose.
7: So I'm going to, and I want to sort of meander through this, but let's talk, first of all, something that concerns you about where the Republicans are right now.
16: Yeah, look, I mean, a lot of the MAGA base America First Republicans are very anti-war. And this Iran war has been put a real damper on their enthusiasm for the Republican Party, subsequently the president as well. So, look, that's something that, you know, a year ago, we might not have anticipated heading into the midterms that we've had to deal with over the last, you know, 6 to 9 months once the campaign cycle really got going. So I think that is something that Republicans need to be aware of and take note of in terms of, you know, how that affects our voters' enthusiasm.
7: Now, on the other side of that, is there something that you're like, okay, this is actually good news for the Republicans?
16: Yeah, it's how crazy the Democrats are, or some of these candidates they've put up. Look, the Democrat Party, you know, it's been a long time Republican talking point that they're running further and further to the left. But you've seen it in this election, unlike any other, where they're nominating self-described and affiliated socialists, which is essentially communists. And they're running these candidates not only in deep blue districts, you know, like in New York with AOC, but they're running them in Michigan, a swing state that the president won in 2024. So I think that's something that Republicans need to center this election around, you know, beyond affordability and everything else, is look at these people that the Democrats are nominating. These are not, you know, American patriots, to put it lightly. These are people who fundamentally disagree with our system of government and our culture and fundamentally want to rip it up by the roots. And, you know, this is an election where Republicans need to draw a contrast with this new Democratic Party of, you know, these are socialists who hate our country versus, you know, the Republicans who are trying to preserve what the founders started.
7: I'm wondering if you're hearing from younger voters, are they turned off? You know, there have been some of the Republican candidates, and let's just say they've got scandals in their past. You know, maybe they weren't faithful to their wives or whatever. Does that have an impact with younger voters, or are they willing to look beyond that and look more towards policy?
16: I think it's, you know, there's not a one size fits all answer here, but candidate quality matters. I mean, if you look at the polling, that's reflected. Some of these red states, you know, Democrats are polling better than they traditionally would because of, you know, the candidate quality of the Republican and the Democrat on the ballot. And I think that speaks to, you know, the internal process within the primaries is, look, everybody has opinions. We're a big tent party. There's different kinds of Republicans. But after that nomination process happens, you have to rally around the Republican nominee, regardless if you agree with them 100%. Because, look, someone you agree with 80% of the time is still someone that's on your side versus, you know, the Democrat who you maybe agree with 5% of the time.
7: Look, yes.
16: If you don't get your preferred choice, you still have to vote for the Republican.
7: Yes, yes. I love this. Look, I've been screaming this from the mountaintops, and I'm as conservative as they come, and I've had to hold my nose and vote for Republicans that were probably Democrats, but still they had an R after their name, and they won their primary, so they get my vote. And I am so tired of both sides, Josh. I feel like we're in the middle. There are those of us in the middle here. You've got the MAGA folks screaming at us. You've got the establishment folks screaming at us. And you know what? If we keep dividing ourselves, we're going to lose. I mean, it's really that simple.
16: That's right. I mean, a house divided cannot stand. The time to, you know, voice your differences, run your candidates is the primary. But after that's over, look, at the end of the day, we're all still Republicans. Even that person who maybe you really didn't want them to win and you did everything you could to stop them from winning the primary, if they win that, suck it up, vote for them. And the next primary, guess what? You get another shot to nominate who you like.
7: Mm. Josh Jones, our chief political strategist, joining us on our Patriot Mobile Newsmaker line. Josh, any surprises? I mean, you've been doing politics for a while now. Anything unusual or really stand out on this election cycle?
16: Yeah, I think what people need to look for in this election cycle is, if you go back to the 2024 result, Trump won young people and Latinos by very large margins. And I think what this election will be a good indicator of is, where are those groups at now? Young people, you know, are traditionally a little bit more isolationist, especially those Republicans. So, you know, how much is the Iran war going to push them away from the party? And with Latinos, kind of the same thing. Latinos, you know, swung for Trump in 2024 and frankly won over a lot of voters in some very competitive states, in, you know, those swing states that Kamala thought she was going to perform better in, but the Latinos pushed Trump over. So I think people need to pay attention to where those voters land this November, because that's a winning coalition for the Republicans that we need to retain. And I think Marco Rubio has done a good job, you know, being a messenger for us on that issue, but that's something that people need to be aware of.
7: Wow. That's a good word. What are you going to be doing election day? Are you with any particular candidate, or are you in DC?
16: TBD. We'll see how the dust settles over the next week or two. That'll decide where I'll be, but likely I'll be in Texas somewhere. I work with a host of, you know, congressional candidates down there. So I'll be somewhere in Texas. Not sure where exactly, but somewhere down there.
7: Wow. All right. Josh, you've done a remarkable job. I know that your candidates are blessed to have you, on their team. And we really do appreciate the great analysis you give us, every Tuesday.
16: Thanks, Todd. I appreciate it.
7: All right. Josh Jones, everybody. Good man, and a good word, as we head into the final stages of the midterm election. So good stuff. 901-260-5926 is our telephone number. 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Millions will vote soon. But do they really know the issues? Now, Rob Schmidt on Newsmax tonight talking about the war for America's future. Rob reveals that many Americans are embracing socialism, especially young people. 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

0: Radical socialists are taking over the Democrat Party. Their insane tax hikes are driving people out of their homes all over New York and California. But here in Tennessee, Marsha Blackburn will stand strong against the socialists and never let that happen. 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
2: All right, welcome back, everybody. This is the Todd Starnes Radio Show. I got to tell you, John Kennedy really angered me when he came out over the weekend and he's piling on President Trump. There's a big battle between Tom Cotton, who refused to budge on daylight saving time, and Cotton is just being a jerk about it all. Let me just say something about Tom Cotton, and I wanted to mention this earlier in the show. So we have a lot of lawmakers that want to come on this program, and especially in the southern states, and they know we have a lot of stations that carry the show, but Mississippi, you've got Arkansas, Tennessee. But one senator refuses to come on KWAM News Radio and also on our national show, and that is Senator Tom Cotton from Arkansas. And I think you folks over in Arkansas need to know that about your senator. He really doesn't care what you think at all, and he refuses to answer any tough questions. And that's what he does. So along comes Senator John Kennedy. And by the way, John Kennedy is looking at running for the White House in 2028. He's going to be older than Donald Trump if he got elected. But my question for you is, do you see John Kennedy as a viable candidate? I mean, you've got Ted Cruz, who's all but thrown in. You've got John Kennedy now. I would say Ron DeSantis, maybe Glenn Youngkin, the former governor of Virginia, very successful. You've got J.D. Vance, Marco Rubio, could be a big field of Republicans. But does John Kennedy strike you as someone who is presidential? Because, again, back in 2007, this guy was, 55 years old? He was still a Democrat, which means he was pro-abortion. That's who this guy is. That was the party. So I would love to understand how a guy who's for over half of his life was a Democrat, how does that guy become a Republican now? And when you go back and watch, and this is, they've done a lot of stories about this. I'm not speaking out the wazoo here, folks. They've done a lot of stories about how this guy has a fake accent, kind of like Hillary Clinton. Why no Todd, no whiz when I'm picking a cotton out there in the fields of Mississippi? And that's Hillary Clinton. Whenever she goes to a black church, she pulls out her purse, she takes out the hot sauce, she downs a couple of jars of the hot sauce, and then she starts preaching like a black woman. You're like, what's going on here? And so that's who John Kennedy is. And they're fakes and they're phonies. Well, Todd, I just, bless your heart, you're just a rabble rouser. You're just a cattywampus. I'm about worn slap out from you. Todd, we just need to go and we need to fellowship around some fried chicken. And we'll just eat on that there fried chicken until we're just full as a tick. Fool as a tick on a hound dog. And you're like, nobody talks like that. What? Not even in Arkansas. No, that's a joke. That's a joke. We love Arkansas. These people, you know, politicians are going to lie. That's who they, I guess that's their nature, right? It's just, but you just have to step back and you're like, dude, really? Really? Come on now. I mean, at the very least, you can put on a fake Cajun accent. Let me tell you something. Down in Cajun country, they'll call you out. They'll throw you one of those bayous. I'm just saying. 901-260-5926, our telephone number. That's 901-260-5926. Dylan, I'm going to ask you a question. Do you ever have a weird hairstyle, like in your high school years, or did you do anything weird?
14: Yes, Todd, I did. I hairsprayed exclusively the back of my head, and I kept the front of my hair kind of swoopy.
2: Really?
14: I did, because I thought that the back of my head was standing up, but it's really just because I have thick hair.
2: Oh, gotcha. You know, Dalton Glasscock, who's the CEO, had Justin Bieber hair.
14: Yeah.
2: Growing up.
14: Yeah, so did I, and I think that was the cool thing to do in 2013, 2014. But, yeah, the hairspray thing, I don't really know, like, what my mom was thinking. I can't put it on my mom because I'm the one that sprayed my own hair. So maybe no one told me.
2: When I was in high school, first of all, high school, feathered right down the middle. I look good. Nice. Feather. And you know, I had the Izod shirt and then the sweater tied around.
14: Oh, yeah.
2: You know, when it was like 100 degrees outside.
14: It's like country club.
2: And then in college, someone dared me, a bunch of the buddies that I went to church with dared me to get a perm. I really straight hair. And so I don't know what happened, but the perm only took halfway, and it looked like I had a toupee.
14: Wow.
2: It's not a good look.
14: That's tough. Yeah, I never went the mullet route or the you know, mohawk route. It was more normal, but yeah, it wasn't super great in high school.
2: I want to tell you about Kelly Carnes, Dylan. She was the executive director of the Baltimore Rock Opera Society. And she went to Burning Man. And when she went to Burning Man, she decided to have her hair done up in cornrows to protect her hair.
14: Sure.
2: She's a white woman, and she had cornrows. And now she is out of a job. She was fired. She said she had put her hair into cornrows as a protective hairstyle while attending Burning Man in Nevada. After she returned a video showing her with the hairstyle at a Bros event, that's what they call the Baltimore Rock Opera Society, Bros. After a Bros event, the video surfaced, and it prompted complaints that a white woman wearing cornrows constituted cultural appropriation. And she acknowledged the backlash. She removed, and the video was removed, but then the community was not satisfied, and she had to go because she culturally appropriated. Now, I just have a question. If that's the case, ladies and gentlemen, what about all those black chicks with long blonde hair? When do they lose their jobs? You know, I should try cornrows. That might be a good look.
14: And go to Burning Man. So literally, out of all the things that you could possibly see at Burning Man, that is the last thing to be offended by.
2: Oh,
14: they don't even wear clothes there.
2: Mm-hmm.
14: There's a bunch of naked people walking around.
2: Exactly.
14: Yeah, right now.
2: Let's go to the phones here. Jeff in Memphis, Tennessee. Jeff, I take it you don't have cornrows.
15: I do not. I'm actually wearing a ball cap today. It's a bad hair day.
2: What's going on, Jeff?
15: I'm calling in just a quick comment, and I'll get off the line about miscellaneous comments that have been said today. One, the clip about Trump's comment about Southern California and bombs and so on, obviously taken out of context. However, there is a phrase or a refrain in there about Americans don't mind paying higher cost or paying for, I forget the exact quote, but anyway, higher prices and justifying the war. There's a little bit of a difference, I think, in Americans sacrificing in a congressionally declared war. They endured rationing, et cetera, because it was a combined war effort. Our recent use of military has been more executive action. Didn't require anybody's approval except the president and his cabinet.
2: Mm.
15: So I think there's a fundamental difference. Americans don't mind sacrificing when there's a larger cause that unites Americans.
2: Yeah. Jeff, I think that's a great point you raise. And unfortunately, the computer is going to cut us off, my friend. I'm terribly sorry for that. But it's a good point you raise. Folks, hang tight. Don't go anywhere. We'll be right back.
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24: A drumbeat from the president, Elisa Brady, Fox News, as he tries to rally Republican support 4 weeks to the midterm elections.
25: Tonight, he goes to a Baltimore shipyard to talk about maritime dominance and manufacturing jobs. Now, the president is increasingly framing this choice in November for voters as one between common sense and socialism. Later on this week, he'll head to San Antonio to campaign for Ken Paxton for Senate there.
24: Fox's Jackie Heinrich at the White House. Paxton facing Democrat James Tallarico in one of six Senate races listed as toss-ups, along with Alaska, Iowa, Maine, Michigan, and Ohio in the new Fox News power rankings. Cornell University trustees just announcing that Sally Yates, a former deputy attorney general under President Obama, will lead a review into the school's handling of 2024 rape allegations. There have been demonstrations and vandalism on campus after new revelations in the accuser's recently filed civil lawsuit, prompting the reopening of a criminal probe. A Texas mom is accused of stabbing her husband and her two young children in their home earlier today.
26: Child, female, 3 years of age, suffered stab wounds to the chest. And an infant male, 10 months old, suffered a stab wound to the chest.
24: Northlake, Texas Police Chief Robert Crawford says the husband has head injuries and that police have been called to the home several times this year, mostly for welfare concerns. The mom, 37-year-old Holly Flores, is facing several preliminary charges, including attempted capital murder. Thousands of arrests and hundreds of injuries reported in France as police clash with protesters in Paris and other parts of the country.
27: High schoolers began protesting last month, angry at overcrowded classrooms, run-down buildings, and a lack of teachers. The French government says it's taking action to address their concerns, but organizers argue nothing concrete has been put forward.
24: Fox's Jonathan Savage. Left-wing groups deny allegations of provoking and manipulating students. 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
24: Police in Kentucky opened fire on a teenager accused of raising a gun to his mother.
31: A mother's call for help led police in Louisville Monday to a home on the city's south side where a 15-year-old boy was armed with a rifle.
32: The subject fired the weapon toward the woman and the officer, forcing them to take cover. The officer was able to get the victim to safety, then ordered the subject to drop the weapon.
31: LMPD Deputy Chief Ryan Bates says the boy refused, that he shot again, that officers returned fire, hitting the teen several times. He's being treated at a hospital. No one else was hurt. The department's public integrity unit is investigating.
24: Fox's Jeff Manasso. Crime in the nation's biggest city hits new lows in the latest police statistics.
33: NYPD Commissioner Jessica Tisch said to this point in 2026,
34: crime is down nearly 7% citywide, with declines in all five boroughs.
33: She said this year 100 fewer people were shot in the city than last year, and shootings were down 12%. Why is this happening? Commissioner Tisch said much of the credit goes to cops confiscating illegal firearms.
34: So far this year, NYPD officers have taken more than 4,000 guns off of the streets of New York City.
33: Murders and robberies dropped 20 and 12% respectively. Crime upticks were in felony assaults, including domestic violence and rape, and a slight increase in major crimes in in the subways. In New York City, Gernal Scott, Fox News.
24: Just getting word of a California couple arrested on child abuse charges after an investigation into a surrogacy scheme involving at least 21 children. The L.A. County Sheriff's Department says Sylvia Zhang and her husband, Gujian Xuan, are expected to face charges of conspiracy to commit child abuse. 15 children, ranging in age from 2 months to 13 years, were removed from their opulent home in Arcadia and other locations last year following abuse allegations. On Wall Street, a rally, the Dow up 258. Elisa Brady, Fox News.
13: Here's your latest weather forecast from the Talk of the Town, 97.7 FM and 1570 AM. For today, we'll have sunny skies with highs in the mid-60s. For tonight, skies will be mostly clear with a low in the mid-40s. Wednesday will be sunny with a high in the mid-70s. Wednesday night will be partly cloudy with a low near 50. Thursday will be sunny with highs in the lower 70s. Thursday night will be mostly clear with lows in the mid-40s. And Friday will be mostly sunny with highs in the upper 60s. That's your latest weather forecast from the Talk of the Town.
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3: 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That's good, right?
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4: They've already spotted U-boats off of New Jersey. The war's coming to us, Jim, whether we like it or not.
5: I'm drafted.
6: One snap, that letter is forgotten.
7: Sir, don't I have the right to serve my country just like anyone else does?
8: America can't afford to lose Jimmy Stewart.
9: Jim, you're just not cut out for it. Make peace with the fact that you are what you are.
10: Something to remember us all by. Come home safe, James.
11: Good evening, sir!
12: Name?
11: Stewart, Captain Stewart!
13: Lieutenant Ann Stewart!
14: I saw that in a movie. I'll be gosh darn, it really works.
10: I've seen your films.
11: Say.
10: I'd like to know, is the man on screen the same man here with me?
14: I've done this scene in so many movies, but this isn't a movie. This is my life.
8: Leaving those men behind, it's not an easy decision.
14: Do you think I'm a good man?
10: I heard about what happened.
15: That's a long drop, mister.
16: Say, ain't you Jimmy Stewart, the actor?
14: I used to be.
16: How'd you like to be him again?
14: That's a wonderful life. I don't think I can do it.
16: Who else, Jim? Who else can do that but you?
14: Someone once told me that being famous is like being a god. I don't want to be a god. I'd like to be able to look at myself in the mirror. See a good man looking back at me.
17: You know, normally when the movies come out and there's a movie I really want to see, I wait until it comes out on Apple so I can just watch it at home. This is not one of those movies. I'm actually going to go to a movie theater to watch the incredible story of the life of the great Jimmy Stewart. The name of the movie is called Jimmy, and it'll be in theaters coming up in November. And we are honored to have the director of the movie joining us on our Patriot Mobile Newsmaker line, Aaron Burns. Aaron, congratulations. A job well done. And what a beautiful story and movie about Jimmy Stewart's life.
18: Thank you so much. Thanks for coming to support it in theaters. And I'm just thrilled to be able to share this story that's moved my heart with the rest of America here in a couple of months.
17: You know, I think I'm especially excited for America's young people. You know, Generation Z has been compared to the greatest generation. And for them to be introduced to Jimmy Stewart, a man who was not only a Hollywood movie star, but he was also an American war hero.
18: It's incredible. We've all seen It's a Wonderful Life, and that movie's coming up on 80 years old. But every year it speaks to our hearts about the value of every human and that there's a bigger plan in your life. It just brings that hope and that inspiration and that joy. But that's a long time ago that movie came out. And I think for me, having watched that movie so much growing up, knowing who Jimmy Stewart was but knowing nothing about him, the chance for me to dive into his life and see that he was a wonderful husband and father. He was a soldier and a patriot who served. He put his money where his mouth was, and he put his service where his mouth was. That for me is a chance to share the story with the next generation. And I'm excited that my kids get to watch this movie and hopefully be inspired to live like Jimmy did.
17: Aaron, I'm interested in knowing how you came about doing this particular project, and where do you even start? Because he had just such a phenomenal life.
18: So probably 5 years ago, I stumbled across an article that said that the first movie Jimmy came back from after serving in World War II was It's a Wonderful Life, and that the process of making It's a Wonderful Life began his spiritual healing from PTSD. And I said, whoa, wait a second. Jimmy Stewart fought in World War II? You got to be kidding me. I had no idea. So that began a journey for me to dive into his story. And I discovered, you know, honestly, I think his story is more interesting than many of the movies he made. So he's born in small town Indiana, Pennsylvania. His dad was kind of this Bible thumping, you know, conservative guy. But Jimmy heads off to Hollywood and winds up hitting it big. And now he's this giant movie star who's pretending to be a hero, but feeling kind of empty inside because he's not really living it up, backing it up. So he sees war clouds on the horizon, chooses to enlist, fights his way through the ranks, fights his way out of the studio system, and winds up becoming a squadron commander, flying 20 missions over Germany, and wins the war. Amazing pilot, amazing commander, but comes home totally broken. And, of course, with the movie that we all know, It's a Wonderful Life, Jimmy wrote that scene at Martini's Bar where he's praying became a real moment of transformation for him. So I discovered all of that and then reached out to Jimmy's daughter, Kelly, and she agreed to join our project, and we were working with her as an executive producer. And it's been just the joy of a lifetime to get to tell this story.
17: Mm. You know, it's interesting that he was also an older guy. I mean, he had already had a great career in Hollywood before, you know, he joined the military and fought in World War II. And this is a guy in his early 30s. He wasn't, you know, a spring chicken when it comes to, you know, serving in the military. He was a guy in his 30s.
18: That's right. And interestingly, he had always had a love for flying. He had earned his private pilot's license, a commercial pilot's license. And when he first, you know, went to join, they said he's too thin. So they rejected him. The studio got him out of his draft notice. Then the military said, you're too thin. So he ate a bunch of ice cream and fattened up, got into the military as a private. But they quickly realized that, yeah, unlike some of the other guys, he had leadership experience. He was a great communicator and a great pilot. So he rapidly rose through the ranks. And as you'll see in the film, he's a really amazing leader of those men on those missions that he flew.
17: We're honored to be speaking with Aaron Burns today on our Patriot Mobile Newsmaker line, director of the incredible film coming out about the life of Jimmy Stewart. I'm just so impressed with KJ Apa, who came to fame as Archie Andrews in Riverdale. And here he is. And honest to goodness, you think he really is Jimmy Stewart.
18: It was wild when we first did what we call a table read early on in the process. You have all the cast, and many of them are over Zoom. You're reading the script. Our art department, who was prepping, we built the B-24 that Jimmy flies in. We built the air bases, all this stuff. They were out working on it. They had a computer open. We're listening into our table read. And the team said, what Jimmy Stewart movie are you watching? He said, no, this is our movie. This is KJ. And it was just such an amazing performance that he gives. And when we first announced we were going to do the project, a producer friend of mine texted me and he said, congrats. Don't screw it up, because it's a high bar. I mean, Jimmy is everybody's favorite actor, and he made everybody's favorite Christmas movie. So we took it really seriously, the challenge of telling Jimmy's story accurately and authentically. And KJ brought that to the role as well. And working from the inside out is just transformation to truly embody Jimmy, to embody his heart. And then you get into the details of how he talked, how he moved, what he looked like, all those other pieces. And he committed himself to it. And I think in the first two or three minutes of watching the movie, you'll just get lost into the character and enjoy going on the adventure with Jimmy.
17: I'm wondering is there anything, I know you mentioned his military service. Was there something, you know, as you're doing research and you're doing a deep dive into Jimmy Stewart, was there something that really surprised you, something maybe you did not know about Jimmy Stewart?
18: Yeah, I'll say the military piece was huge for me. And of course, you know that he's a fantastic actor. But I'll say two things. One, how that experience shaped him. So when you're watching It's a Wonderful Life, you see these very deep emotional scenes where the kids are crying and Jimmy's yelling and you feel the tension. Those came from deep within him. He wasn't performing. He was drawing on that experience. As he shared, his life story with us through the character of George Bailey and many of the other characters that he betrayed after that. The second thing I discovered, when you start talking to people and telling them you're making the story about the life of Jimmy Stewart, out of the woodwork, so many people came to me to tell me stories about how Jimmy Stewart impacted their lives. Every person you meet that interacts with Jimmy has something nice to say about him, or he paid for my dad's mortgage, or he gave a scholarship to this person, or he continued to serve in the military after World War II in the reserves for another 20 years. And a lot of times you think, there's the old saying that don't get too close to your heroes or you'll be disappointed. That wasn't the case with Jimmy. When I dug down, I found a real human who struggled with flaws and brokenness and grief and doubt, but also a genuine man. And a man who loved his wife, who loved his kids, who loved his country, who had a strong personal faith and sense of morals, and was just profoundly blessed by getting to spend time with this true American hero.
17: JimmyTheMovie.com is the website, everybody, and I encourage you to go. You're going to get information, all sorts of information. Also, one of the great things is that Aaron, I understand you guys are partnering with VetTix, which is a veteran-led 501c3, giving service members, first responders, Gold Star families the chance to see Jimmy through donated tickets, and all of that is tax-deductible, and you're going to be able to check that out over on his the website for the movie, JimmyTheMovie.com. And we're going to be promoting this. I saw the screener, and it's just a phenomenal film. I know our audience is going to love it. And, Aaron, we look forward to getting more folks on from the film as we get closer to a movie day.
18: 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Thank you.
17: 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You're going to want to go and check out this one. This is a movie for the entire family. All right, got to take a quick break. 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
4: All right, welcome back, everybody. This is the Todd Starns Radio Show. I want to go right away to the Patriot Mobile Newsmaker line. Say hello to our good friend, Jason Rapert. He is the founder and president of the National Association of Christian Lawmakers, an incredible organization which I am honored to be a part of. Jason, hope you're doing well today, my friend.
5: I'm doing great, Todd. Thank you for having me on. We appreciate all you do.
4: Jason, we got it. We got to jump into this. I when I saw your post about the future farmers of America, I nearly lost my lunch. Tell us what's going on, because there's a group called the Fellowship of Christian Farmers International, and they wanted to be a part of some sort of an FFA organization. What happened? Give us the story.
5: Well, it's very interesting, and it's shocking, Todd, to be honest with you, after all of the progress made around the country on getting rid of the woke and DEI policies that they're having to deal with is still today, and especially in light of it being the future farmers of America. So what's happening is that over the last several years, many, many years, this Fellowship of Christian Farmers has been a part of the different FFA conventions, especially the national convention, and they've been a part of the state conventions. Well, they got booted from the national FFA convention and told that they couldn't participate anymore. And then they stated further that they wouldn't allow any political or any religious group to do so, and claiming that that this was some sort of violation, they couldn't do it. Well, Todd, the FFA is not the government, right? It can do what it wants to do. And so I actually got a call last night, very timely, because if you want to discuss this, from the executive director of the Fellowship of Christian Farmers International. And he laid out for me, and we're going to be helping them, because he laid out for me that they were literally disinvited as far back as 2018, and said that they were disinvited because they did not meet the DEI requirements of the entity. And this began a chain reaction that ended up causing this entity to be disinvited from multiple states as well. Now, get this, Todd. He told me the state of Texas is still keeping them out. Texas? I mean, come on. I've told him that the NACL is going to help him get in touch with leaders in Texas to look at this. But he specifically said Texas, Illinois, Iowa, Oregon had kicked them out, but now they're back in because they paid a fee. And then Ohio, Minnesota, but there's several states that are now following suit with the national FFA and keeping them out. And simply what they wanted to do is have a presence. I mean, these are farmers around the country, as well as having some international partners, but they do humanitarian work. They help with disaster work, but they also do this openly as Christians who are also farmers. And so from what I point, and this I think is going to be a developing story more and more, is that this entity has been targeted for some reason or another by the national FFA, and basically they've been trying to boot them out of having a presence. The NACL told them we'd love for them to come. The director, Dan Jansen, is going to come to our meeting December the 7th, 8th in Washington, D.C. He's going to speak to our body on this issue, and the NACL is going to do our best to start helping them ask questions and hopefully be able to turn the tide on this. It's ridiculous, Todd.
4: Well, it's just nuts. I'm curious. You mentioned the whole DEI. Do we know what they were talking about?
5: Well, I can tell you one thing. As a matter of fact, the gentleman told me, and I encourage you, Todd, I'm happy to connect you. I think you should have him on your program as well. But he actually got a call from a homeschool mom in Illinois just recently. And this homeschool mom, there is an

0: avenue for those homeschoolers to be involved in FFA around the country. Okay, and so in Illinois, she has advised him that she was going to, her children would be required to watch an LGBTQ style video through the FFA and sign off that they have sat through this and understand it before they could participate in the different competitions. Okay. So basically it's forcing all of your children to have to be exposed to what they've deemed. And by the way, if you're not going to have political groups and you're not going to have religious groups, why are you forcing people to listen to a religious group, which the LGBTQ people absolutely are zealots and want to convert everybody in the world to their worldview? I'm puzzled by this. He's going to further inform us on this, Todd.
1: Okay.
0: But what I feel it's happening is that you've got a group of people that have forgotten, we're not going to put up with this anymore in America. The NACL has taken a strong stand on it. I know that you've taken a stand. President Trump has taken a stand on this. And I hope that Secretary of Agriculture Brooke Rollins, Senator John Bozeman, Chair of Senate Ag Committee, Representative Thompson from Pennsylvania, Chair of the House Ag Committee,
1: right.
0: This needs the attention because this is wrong, and it actually sullies the history and heritage of the FFA, which always acknowledged God when I was a participant in it.
1: All right, Jason, we're going to have to leave it there. But again, we are going to be all over this story. Look, there's one. It's one thing for country girls and boys to be getting down on the farm, but what they're suggesting is just downright nasty, and that's just not right. So we're gonna jump on this, Jason. We appreciate you bringing this to our attention, Jason Rapert, who is the founder and president of the National Association of Christian Lawmakers. Unbelievable, ladies and gentlemen. All right, hang tight. Got to take a break. We'll be right back.

0: Before I was adopted, I felt like my life was already over.
1: My biggest fear was that I would age out and not know how to be sufficient on my own.
0: At a certain age, like, they don't want you, you're troubled and stuff.
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3: I'm John Saucier. New York City officials announcing today that major crime is down more than 6% across the city compared to last year. New York City Mayor Zoran Mamdani.
4: As we close out the third quarter, we do so with the fewest murders ever recorded in the first 9 months of the year. Year to date, murders are down nearly 20%.
3: Police Commissioner Jessica Tisch credited the drop in crime to the hard work of police officers. Officials note, however, they are still seeing a rise in hate crimes in the city. A woman in Northlake, Texas, in custody after allegedly stabbing her husband and two young children at their home this morning. Northlake Police Chief Robert Crawford tells us about the injuries sustained by those children.
5: Child, female, 3 years of age, suffered stab wounds to the chest. And an infant male, 10 months old, suffered a stab wound to the chest.
3: The suspect is 37-year-old Holly Flores, has been released from the hospital after being treated for minor injuries. And now she is booked into the Denton County Jail. 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
12: Here's your latest weather forecast from the Talk of the Town, 97.7 FM and 1570 AM. For today, we'll have sunny skies with highs in the mid-60s. For tonight, skies will be mostly clear with a low in the mid-40s. Wednesday will be sunny with a high in the mid-70s. Wednesday night will be partly cloudy with a low near 50. Thursday will be sunny with highs in the lower 70s. Thursday night will be mostly clear with lows in the mid-40s. And Friday will be mostly sunny with highs in the upper 60s. That's your latest weather forecast from the Talk of the Town. 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
13: All right, let's talk to Mary Walter, the queen of radio and podcasting and an all-around great chick. Mary, good day. You know, Mary, I'm just in a good mood today. I've been away for 10 days, and it's good to be back behind the microphone and hang out with you.
15: It's good to have you back, although I will say that I did enjoy being on with Chris Salcedo last week because he is one of my favorite people, filling in for one of my favorite people. Does it get better than that?
13: Let me tell you something. You guys did a great job, and I heard a little of Salcedo when I was out there. You know, the problem on the West Coast is my show is 9 to noon, and there were a couple of, you know, I had some conflicts trying to listen to the show, but it was great. I mean, you guys sounded great.
15: Yeah, he's fun. He's just a lot of fun, you know. And like I said, two of my favorite people, so I was super happy.
13: Mary, did you survive the what do they call it, the nor'easter? Is that what they? It's basically like a hurricane with usually it's with snow, but you guys just got pounded. Are you guys okay?
15: Well, we did fine. My husband is a dork and made sure that we were like on a high piece of property, so we did not have flooding even during Sandy here. We were like within an inch of water coming in the Bilco doors during Sandy.
13: Oh, wow.
15: But I would say this was the worst flooding since Sandy. It went through 5 high tides. So, and nor'easters aren't always with snow. A lot of times it's rain. So it's what you get used to if you live in the Atlanta, the Mid-Atlantic and New England states. This is one of those weather things. You live in other parts of the country, you get used to tornadoes. So we're kind of used to it, but it was sad because I, you know, drive through town, you just see the big piles of stuff at the curb of everything that was ruined in somebody's house. Mm. But fortunately, since Sandy, most of the houses here have been lifted up. So people did get stuff in like crawl spaces and garages. But unless you didn't lift your house up, then you probably did okay. In that sense.
13: Well, glad you guys are okay. I was following all that. I was out on the West Coast. I've got to tell you what I did. This is crazy. And I really wasn't thinking much about it, but I had a free day before my event in San Francisco. So I thought, you know what? I'm going to go over and I want to see what Berkeley's all about. So yours truly, Mary Walter, without any security, drove over to Berkeley and walked the street of Berkeley over the weekends, and it was wild. I have never said you know, it was really like the bar scene out of Star Wars.
15: I know. So true, Todd. I'm so sorry, but I just picture you in a plaid shirt with a pair of nice pants with your glasses, just like tootling along through Berkeley. And the funny thing is like you wouldn't be trying, but you're the one who stood out because you're dressed like a normal human being.
13: No, I did. So I walked in. There's, so I'm a big bookstore fan. I love independent bookstores. So I thought, you know what? I'm going to go over and see if they have my book at Moe's Bookstore. Which is apparently next door to the Anarchist Bookstore, which went out of business. That was the big headline is, oh, wow, they're not doing well in Berkeley, you know, with the anarchy. So, but right next door was Moe's Bookstore, and they did not have my book. But when I walked in, you could tell they were looking. They're like, something's off about this guy. He looks like a Republican.
15: Yeah, the music stopped on the jukebox, so that's why.
13: Yeah, it was. And it was like, it was just a weird vibe, and the whole place smelled. I mean, there was garbage everywhere, graffiti all over the place, and it really was like some sort of, I don't know, a dystopian society.
15: Yeah, well, that's what they want everywhere. So make sure you vote in less than a month, 30 days, I think it is. Make sure you vote, kids, or else that can come to your town, too.
13: It's true. I mean, you're absolutely right. By the way, gas over there, the diesel, almost $10 a gallon in California.
15: And
13: about 20% of that price is all of the local and state fees.
15: Yep. Yep, exactly. They blame Trump. It's an easy talking point to blame Trump. Here in New Jersey, regular is down to 413, was the last I saw yesterday, and they pump it for you. So you can laugh at us all you want for not being able to pump our own gas, but $4.13 and the little man comes and pumps it for you is delightful.
13: I thought about you because I always make fun of you for the fact that you people in New Jersey don't know how to pump gas. I thought about you because I was driving up from Los Angeles to San Francisco and doing the whole tourist thing. And I look down, I'm like, oh my gosh, I got to get gas. And so I pull off, and I didn't realize until I pulled in a totally sketch-like exit because it was for the state prison hospital. And so I pull in, and I thought, I'm thirsty, I'm going to go in. And I, honest to goodness, Mary, I thought, these people in here are either like recently released prisoners or they are escape prisoners, but I felt like my life was in danger. And I thought, man, I miss New Jersey where you can have somebody pump your gas and hopefully help you.
15: Exactly.
13: Call the cops if you get shot.
15: Yeah, and you know what? It's so funny with the high gas prices, Todd. I'm old enough to remember when Democrats were happy that prices were good. When gas prices were expensive under Joe Biden, higher than they are now, that was a good thing because it would force people to save the environment and drive electric cars. Remember that? Remember when it was a good thing? Now, all of a sudden, they don't care about the environment because gas prices are high, and so we have to use that as a cudgel to beat Donald Trump because he should bring them down. It doesn't make any sense at all.
13: Mary, we've been watching the president doing these rallies, and this is my take on it. I'm just telling people, I was on Newsmax earlier today. I said, do not pay attention to the polls. Take a look at these rallies and people, this standing room only, people can't get in. This president is, the America First movement, I think, is still alive and well, contrary to what we're seeing on TV. What say you?
15: So, yes, I think the rallies are great. I wish he would not relitigate the 2020 election there at those rallies. I wish he would put the spotlight on all the wonderful things his administration has done so far this year. They could just have, you know, slides behind him, you know, say how many children have been rescued, you know, that were in and tell, you know, were they in captivity of some kind? Were they being used in, you know, work slavery, sex slavery, whatever it was, you know, drive those points home. Those things have to get out there. And so I wish he would kind of shift his focus just a tad, but I take that with a grain of salt, these rallies not being able to get in. That's the base. That's the MAGA base. But there is a large chunk of people out there that are not MAGA, that are Republicans, have voted for Trump in the past, but they're very upset about the war. They are not, quote unquote, MAGA. And you see them in Congress. John Thune, I'm looking at you, right? He's one who can't wait for Donald Trump to be gone. So he's got to figure out a way to motivate the independents who voted for him and the Democrats who were kind of like leaned red a little bit and said, all right, I'm going to go with this guy. He's got to bring them back. And I think the only way you do that is not with these rallies where he's just saying, you know, talking about Butler again or this or that. They have to get the information out to the people about all the great things this administration has done. And I think they're falling short on that.
13: Mary Walter joining us on the Patriot Mobile Newsmaker line. Mary, I want to switch gears real quick. There's a crazy story, and you know, it's about a woman. So you're a woman. So I feel like
15: you could be
13: an expert. Yeah, absolutely. So a lovely woman. This story from Fox News. A white executive was fired after wearing cornrows. Now, her name is Kelly Carnes, and she was the executive director of the Baltimore Rock Opera Society, also known as Bros. And she went to Burning Man in Nevada, and to protect her hair, she has long hair, she put it in cornrows. And a video came out and showing her at Burning Man, and now she is out of a job because they accused her of cultural appropriation. And so she's, I got to tell you, it's not a good look for her, but still, you know, I mean, it's her hair.
15: To be fair, it is a hideous hairstyle on white women. I don't like it on anybody. I don't like the look. I think there are so many other ways you can wear your hair that's much prettier. But, you know, Vikings had braids. And if we're going to go about cultural appropriation of hair, then every black woman who wears a straight-haired wig is culturally appropriating white hair and Asian hair. Every black woman who wears a blonde wig is culturally appropriating. Do they really want to go down that rabbit hole? I don't think they do. So I think she's going to have a nice little settlement coming her way.
13: Yeah, I hate it for her. I mean, I don't know the lady. I don't know her politics. It doesn't really matter. I just, again, I'm fairly certain she did not do this to, you know, culturally appropriate, sort of like going into, what is it, Taco Tuesday. And, you know, no, that's not meant as a slight against Hispanic people. You know, we just love tacos on Tuesday. But anyway,
15: My hunch is they wanted to get rid of her anyway. Mm. And so this was one way to do it. It was a dumb way to do it because, like I said, they're going to be paying her a nice hefty settlement.
13: Fair enough. By the way, speaking, I think it's like National Taco Day today, Mary Walter. We were talking about it earlier in the staff meeting. Are you a soft shell or hard shell taco girl?
15: I do not eat the carbs. I just have the filling.
13: Wait, what? So what does that mean?
15: When we make quote-unquote tacos, we get all the ingredients together, but we don't put it in a shell or we just don't put it in the shell because we don't eat the carbs.
13: That doesn't make any sense. So it's just like, what, a salad? Is that it?
15: Yeah, kind of. It's the same thing. It's just a different means of conveying it, right?
13: Dylan, I don't understand what Mary's talking about
19: that
13: here.
19: That sounds like torture. Awful.
13: Right. It's like the people who eat the hamburger like in a shell made of lettuce.
19: I'm like, turkey
15: do not. I had food last night that came in a bun. I said, no bun. We never get the bun when we have a hot hamburger or something like that.
13: Right. Yeah. Well, we got it. Yeah. We come from a bun family.
15: Yes, you do. But that's one of the simplest ways to cut calories and carbs right there.
13: I never would have thought about that. But, I mean, some people prefer a flaccid taco shell and others a rigid taco shell. So.
15: Yeah, I've never had the soft taco shells ever in my life. When I was a kid, we would have like the hard taco shells. You know, it came in the kit from by Ortega. Remember?
13: Yeah.
15: Right. So that's what my mother would, when she wasn't feeling like cooking. That's what she would do, and she'd slap it on the table, and everybody made their own. So it was great. But as an adult, I still use the same ingredients. It's like ice cream in a cup or in a cone. It's the same thing. This is a taco on a plate or in a shell.
13: You see, I would disagree. I think it has to be in some form of a device. You have to have a vessel to put all the stuff.
15: No, you don't. You have a fork or a spoon, and the shells always break, and you always wind up using a fork to get it off your plate anyway.
13: Not if you have a soft shell.
15: Okay, but, you know, again, we'll talk carbs at a later date.
13: By the way, so what's coming up on the big show tonight?
15: So, my guest bailed. He goes, oh, no, I read it wrong. I didn't know it was today. Sure you didn't. So it's going to be just us. So I have a couple of topics, and then I always ask the viewers what they want to talk about. We throw it out there, and off we go. So it's one of those type. That's what we're doing
13: tonight. I love this. Dylan, what are you doing tonight? I mean, you can be Mary's guest.
19: Wow. I don't know if she wants that. No, Mary, you don't want me to be your guest.
15: Why not?
19: I run out of things to say fast.
15: No, but they ask questions. So it's not like you talk for an hour. They ask questions. That's what it's about.
19: Can I have ChatGPT to help me out when I answer them questions?
15: Well, they're not. It's not like a political quiz. Okay. It's just your opinion about stuff.
19: All right.
15: And we could talk about what it's like to work for Todd.
19: Oh, yeah.
13: I can do that for hours.
15: With both Ben and Grace have done that.
13: Oh, wait a second. Yeah, I don't know about this now. So I'll say this. Your viewers are a lot nicer than the C-SPAN. I had to do the C-SPAN thing Sunday morning, 45 minutes, and it's like taking leftist after leftist after leftist. And I'm like, sweet mercy, America.
15: Wait, so you filled in on C-SPAN and were like the host?
13: No, the host had me on as a guest, so they interviewed me, and then they took calls for 45 minutes. Every single caller was a flaming leftist.
15: Of course.
13: Yeah.
15: Because they like C-SPAN because it's free.
13: Yeah.
15: You know, someone else is paying for it, so they love that.
13: And the host was worthless. So it was like, Starnes, you're nothing more than a fat slob. Todd, would you like to weigh in on that? I'm like, sure.
15: It's NPR on television.
13: That's it. That's
15: right?
13: It is. That's a brilliant way of describing.
15: Do they have the same tone when they talk?
13: All the time.
15: Like I said, we listened to an entire like hour show about ferns on NPR one time because the way they speak like this, and those are the ferns over there. So, Mr. Starnes, that man called you a fat slob. What would you like to say about that?
13: That's how we did it. Yes. I'm like, what is this, a golf tournament? What?
15: Oh my God, I so want to be on that show.
13: All right, we've got to get you on the show. The problem was it was like 5 a.m. my time in San Francisco, so I was barely awake. But I've got to do it. I want a do-over because I'm just going to go to town with these lefties.
15: Right. You were not nice, were you?
13: No, I was nice.
15: I was the first time.
13: Well, you know, they said we have a Republican line, a Democrat line, and an independent line. And then I told the guy, I said, no, I think you got four lines because that's a far leftist line right there. You know, I'm like, are you kidding me? So, anyway.
15: Yeah. And the lefties call in on the Republican line anyway.
13: All the, yeah, absolutely. That was happening all day long. So I'm like, geez, look. All right, Mary, we gotta call it a day. But tonight, folks, Mary Walter, where can people go if they want to see more Mary Walter?
15: Okay, so today at 3:30 Eastern time, 3:15, I'm going to be on Newsmax 2 with Bianca. Then tonight I'm on with Ed Henry. And then my podcast, the live cast, is 7:15 p.m. Eastern time. It's live on Rumble, YouTube, and Getter. Just look for Mary Walter Radio. Follow me on X at Mary Walter Radio. No S. There's only one of me, Mary Walter Radio.
13: Mary Walter, great, great lady, ladies and gentlemen. And be sure to follow her and check out her podcast. It really is a lot of fun. Thanks, Mary.
15: Thank you, my friend. Have a good one. Glad to have you back.
13: All right. Got to take a quick break here, folks. This is the Todd Starnes Show.
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16: Western Europe, because that will be our reality if we do not put Republicans back in the Congress. I mean, it really is that simple. So we have some, look, these are not difficult choices to make here. You've just got to be smart about this. And I know that many of you have been upset. You're disgusted because the Republicans haven't delivered on a lot of the agenda. And I get that. but we have too much at stake right now. Congressman David Kustoff told me earlier today, this election is a matter of, it's a battle between common sense and crazy. That's what we're dealing with here. And we can deal with these rogue Republicans down the line. But right now, the primaries are over, the candidates have been selected, and you've got a choice to make. And any of you who decide you're going to vote for an independent or you're going to stay home, you're not going to vote, you're voting for the Democrats. That's exactly what's going on. So we've got to really have a come to Jesus moment as conservatives here. And we've got to get together here and make sure we get these Republicans across the finish line. I mean, it really is that simple. Hey, don't forget, ladies and gentlemen, the Golden Age, How Trump Saved America. 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Get two. The Golden Age. You're going to love it, folks. It's a great, great story. And we've got to go. Great to be back with you. We'll see you tomorrow. Be good, America. 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
22: A debate over ads, not over yet for the president. I'm Lisa Brady, Fox News. Even though President Trump says his super PAC, MAGA Inc., will now pay for campaign-style ads highlighting accomplishments, the top Senate Democrat is still reporting him.
23: The ads were initially paid for by the federal government, and the White House defended the expense, calling the messages public service announcements and not political, since President Trump is not on the ballot. But Senate Democratic Leader Chuck Schumer says he is still calling on the Federal Elections Commission to investigate whether those ads violated federal campaign laws.
22: Fox's Jared Halpern at the White House. President Trump heading to Maryland to focus on manufacturing jobs and maritime dominance at a Baltimore shipyard as he continues a month of rallies across the country ahead of the midterms, a day after facing criticism in California for comments about Iran during a rally in Nebraska.
24: The president has repeatedly justified his actions taking out the regime's nuclear ability.
25: They could take out a city. Let him take out Los Angeles. Let him take out San Diego.
24: LA Mayor Karen Bass posting the president of the United States suggested that a foreign government attack Los Angeles. His statements against our city are dangerous and could potentially compromise our safety. The role of a president is to protect the country, not to actively threaten it and encourage attacks on American lives. The White House rapid response team responded saying, quote, no, he didn't, you buffoons. He was saying the U.S. is fighting to stop Iran from having the ability to take out LA and San Diego. with a nuclear weapon, and they would if they had the chance.
22: Fox's Jackie Heinrich at the White House. Prosecutors in L.A. are seeking a $100 million bail for a couple facing child abuse charges accused of running a surrogacy scheme out of what investigators call a house of horrors, where nannies subjected children to daily beatings. 15 children were removed from the home last year following an abuse allegation. 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
22: President Trump approving death by firing squad for Nidal Hassan, who was an Army psychiatrist when he opened fire on unarmed American soldiers at Fort Hood in Texas in 2009.
5: He killed 13 people and wounded 32 others while shouting Allahu Akbar during the attack.
22: Fox's Lucas Tomlinson.
5: There was controversy at the time over how the government initially characterized the attack. The Obama-era Pentagon treated Fort Hood as, quote, workplace violence rather than recognizing it as a terrorist attack, a designation victims and lawmakers fiercely criticized. There was evidence Hassan had communicated with al-Qaeda-linked cleric Anwar al-Awlaki before the attack.
22: Hassan was ultimately convicted on all counts and sentenced to death. His would be the first military execution since 1961. A manhunt continues for two suspects accused of stabbing an off-duty New York City police officer.
26: Homeland Security officials confirmed to Fox News that the men, who are both Dominican nationals and wanted for attempted murder in the case, are in the U.S. illegally, caught and released at the Arizona border in 2022 and 2023. Both men have lengthy prior criminal histories in New York.
22: Fox's Tony J. Powers. The officer has been released from the hospital. A recall of frozen berries expands.
27: Frozen berries sold at Trader Joe's and Walmart added to a growing recall list linked to a multi-state E. coli outbreak blamed for 17 illnesses and 6 hospitalizations. Chilean supplier Frutas y Hortalizas del Sur announcing a new lot of frozen berries potentially contaminated with the dangerous Shiga toxin-producing bacteria include products shipped to select Walmart stores in 30 states and Puerto Rico. They include Great Value Organic Triple Berry Blend and Great Value Organic Blueberries. The Trader Joe Organic Mixed Berry Blend was distributed to stores across 26 states and the District of Columbia.
22: Fox's Lillian Wu. An hour to the close on Wall Street, the Dow up 292. I'm Lisa Brady, Fox News.
11: Here's your latest weather forecast from the Talk of the Town, 97.7 FM and 1570 AM. For today, we'll have sunny skies with highs in the mid-60s. For tonight, skies will be mostly clear with a low in the mid-40s. Wednesday will be sunny with a high in the mid-70s. Wednesday night will be partly cloudy with a low near 50. Thursday will be sunny with highs in the lower 70s. Thursday night will be mostly clear with lows in the mid-40s. And Friday will be mostly sunny with highs in the upper 60s. That's your latest weather forecast from the Talk of the Town.
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17: I'll tell you this, those public schools are deeply underfunded. And they're deeply underfunded because we continue to pattern the way we pay taxes based on property tax. Property tax is a function of property value. And for a long time in this country, some people couldn't buy certain property and not others because of redlining. And so, you know, the school districts that you're talking about, the ones that are failing, they're failing because of government policies where we did not invest in.

0: I'm Guy Benson. That was Abdul El-Sayed with Martha McCallum. She had asked him, I think, a really good question. She said, listen, in Michigan, only 25% of fourth graders can read proficiently. Why do you think the government would do a great job with health care? It's like they are failing massively, the government is, at education in your state. Why now expand the role of government to take over the health care system, which is what he wants to happen? And he goes straight to the lie that won't die, which is, oh, the schools are all underfunded. That is almost always not true. If you look at per pupil spending, it's just exploded in this country with very poor return on investment there. But as some people in Michigan have pointed out, what he just described as the funding mechanism for the schools to try to deflect away from that good, I think, fundamental question, what he described as the funding mechanism is not a system that has been in use in Michigan in 30 years. It is a decades-old, expired talking point. That's his answer to that challenge. He said the Strait of Hormuz was closed at one point. That is very old in terms of a talking point. He quoted incorrect stats on healthcare waiting lists in the United States. He was wrong on many things, but he wants to be in charge of controlling much more of your life. No, thank you. Ben Domenech joins us next.
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2: In honor of all those we've lost to cancer and those still fighting and thriving, like basketball analyst Dick Vitale.
3: 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I'm going to win this battle.
2: 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At the V Foundation, V is for victory over cancer. 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
5: Fox News, I'm Tom Graham. President Trump heads to Maryland today to announce his administration will spend $6.6 billion to build components for submarines in Baltimore.
6: That shipbuilding announcement the president is making this afternoon in Baltimore is getting a little bit spicy. Fox has told the president blocked Maryland Governor Wes Moore from speaking at that event. A spokesperson for the governor shot back saying Wes Moore has always said he will work with anyone when it comes to delivering for Marylanders, but bow to no one.
5: That's Fox's Jackie Heinrich. France's Interior Ministry estimates more than 250,000 people took part in demonstrations that continue to rage today. Now, young people blocking hundreds of schools. At least 190 have been injured. More than 5,000 people have been arrested. 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
20: Here's your latest weather forecast from the talk of the town, 97.7 FM and 1570 AM. For today, we'll have sunny skies with highs in the mid-60s. For tonight, skies will be mostly clear with a low in the mid-40s. Wednesday will be sunny with a high in the mid-70s. Wednesday night will be partly cloudy with a low near 50. Thursday will be sunny with highs in the lower 70s. Thursday night will be mostly clear with lows in the mid-40s. And Friday will be mostly sunny with highs in the upper 60s. That's your latest weather forecast from the talk of the town.
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0: I can get over it and suck it up and vote up and down the ticket, including for that guy, the estranged husband situation, for the greater good, so can you. This was an attempt to create a permission structure for a lot of disaffected, disillusioned, right-leaning voters who hold their nose at Ken Paxton. Whether that's enough, whether that will work, I don't know. But I do find it very interesting, given her, shall we say, unique position in all of this. We'll step aside and come back. The Guy Benson Show continues after this.
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2: Music has always been a huge part of our lives. It's something we started pursuing as kids and never gave up on. It took a lot of hard work and dedication, but it's paid off. Music has allowed us to travel around the world and share some very unique experiences. So don't let anyone tell you your dreams aren't possible, because you know what? They are. 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
6: News. I'm John Saucier. President Trump speaking with reporters before departing the White House from Maryland earlier today. Mr. Trump, are you considering a pause in the federal gas tax to ease prices?
7: What were we thinking about that?
6: Republicans are also weighing a diesel fuel export ban. Meanwhile, Cornell University announcing today that former U.S. Deputy Attorney General Sally Yates will lead an independent review of how the school handled an alleged gang rape at a campus fraternity house in 2024. New York Governor Kathy Hochul says she's hopeful the investigation leads to changes.
8: This is about finding out how we can just change the culture that was clearly there, that is so abhorrent to all of us as we see the results.
6: Protesters criticizing the university for not doing enough to investigate the incident or support the alleged victim who has sued the school and the seven accused former students. Lawyers for two of the accused students claimed their clients did nothing wrong. America is listening to Fox News.
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4: 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For today, we'll have sunny skies with highs in the mid-60s. For tonight, skies will be mostly clear with a low in the mid-40s. Wednesday will be sunny with a high in the mid-70s. Wednesday night will be partly cloudy with a low near 50. Thursday will be sunny with highs in the lower 70s. Thursday night will be mostly clear with lows in the mid-40s. And Friday will be mostly sunny with highs in the upper 60s. That's your latest weather forecast from the talk of the town,

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2: 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Your friends, family, kids, or spouse. 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
3: Fox News, I'm John Saucier. The tensions remain high in the Strait of Hormuz as the U.S. and Iran continue to try and control the waterway. President Trump again suggesting an end to this war.

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6: I'm Tom Brigati. Attorneys for the only woman on Tennessee's death row say she's conscious after a failed execution attempt. Fox's Kristen Goodwin reports.
7: A Tennessee death row inmate surviving two doses of lethal injection drugs at a Nashville prison last Wednesday. Pike was convicted of killing a classmate in 1995. Tennessee's Governor Bill Lee has appointed a former U.S. attorney to lead an independent investigation into what went wrong in the execution chamber.
6: President Trump proclaims a golden era of shipbuilding during a visit to a shipyard near Baltimore today.
8: Endural Industries is committing $3.7 billion to build new generation submarines at the facility, including autonomous vehicles. President Trump has pledged to revitalize American shipbuilding and speed up production of military systems. The shipyard is expected to create more than 3,000 jobs in Maryland.
6: That's Fox's Jared Halpin. 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

0: 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Now, if you've ever found yourself repeating the same thing over and over for 75 years, you might be Smokey Bear.
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